0: It's the Greg B. Harrell Show. You know, if there's one thing that people are always saying to me, it's, Greg, what's it like having your show on the air? Well, it's not just my show that's on the air. All of me is floaty. Another thing people are saying to me is, Greg B. Harrell, you don't have enough news from Fresno on your radio show. And you're thinking, Greg, why would I care what's going on in Fresno? Well, Fresno is a magical place, as we're about to find out when we listen to another actual clip from the Fresno Television News.
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Kirk and Marianne Wednesday 2 to 7 with another full day at 3. Guys, we want to know, what's the one thing you hate about being a man? For me, probably the dingleberry deal. Women don't have to deal with that. Then at 4, let's get you out to Get the Let Out, the ultimate Zeppelin tribute. At 4:30, start streaming. Hear the dirty word of the day. You'll have a shot at Guns N' Roses tickets and Kaleo tickets every hour till 5. Rock out till you clock out. That's Wednesday. Kirk and Marianne on 98 Rock.

0: 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The following phone call was taped before a dead studio audience.
1: You've reached the Greg Beharrell Show. Your dreams have come true. 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Methinks even the heavens not know such wonder.
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1: Closet stoner. Tuesdays this fall on the CW. So what's up with you?
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1: Oh, hey, you should be a writer on Closet Stoner.
2: But you're entertaining. You're the best DJ out there, really.
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It's the Greg B. Harrell Show. Last hour, we were talking about what the most profitable merch table items are for bands and artists. All right, well, what's the least profitable band merch item? You'll never guess. I'm just going to tell you. Messenger bags. Yeah, apparently they don't make a lot of profit compared to other items. Neither do tank tops or embroidered beanies. I mean, if you're in a band, you're still going to double your money on the on those items, but it's nowhere near what stickers, patches, and magnets make in profit. Isn't that weird? Oh, and also, stickers and patches and magnets, oh my!

0: Whew, 98 Rock. Listen to this. My stars. This is something else.
1: What are you up to?
2: Nothing. Just playing video games.
1: What system?
2: PS2, man.
1: PS2?
2: PS2.
1: Where are you calling from? 2001?
2: Yeah.
1: What games?
2: Off-roading games.
1: Off-roading game. What is that?
2: Off-roading game. Gran Torino.
1: Gran Torino. What, do you play as Clint Eastwood?
2: Maybe. I don't know.
1: Gran Torino is a movie.
2: Yeah, I know, but it's a video game, too.
1: Gran Turismo.
2: Oh, yay. Okay.
1: Oh, dear. But I understand your pain. I feel like I wasted half my youth on PlayStation loading time.
2: What I don't like is when you have to wait for the game to load. I think that you just said that.
1: This is worse than PlayStation 2 cutscenes.

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0: It's the Greg B. Harrell Show. You know, if you're like me, then you also believe you can use peanut butter to get gum out of your hair, but not the other way around. They need to work on that technology. But also, if you're like me, you're busy during the afternoon all week long. If that's the case, there's something very important you're missing. All the great TV that's on during the afternoon. Don't worry, I got your back on this. Here's a sample of what you've missed on afternoon TV.
1: Unless you're a stoner, it's not something you'd see. So here's what you missed on afternoon TV.
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0: Cookie, cookie, cookie starts with C. That's Cookie Monster. C is for cookie.
1: Yeah. Cool. 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I'll let you go, but I appreciate it.
0: One more time. 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

0: my friends.
1: It's the Greg B. Harrell Show. We're going down this weird rabbit hole talking about band merch and how much bands pay to have certain merch items made. This will give you an idea of how they're making dough off the merch table, because, I mean, we all know what we pay to own this stuff. So what about posters? Well, bands pay about $3 each to have those made. Guitar picks, bands are paying 25 cents each for those. Buttons, 19 cents each. Keychain, that's going to cost 87 cents for a band to make. A box set of their music? Bands are going to pay about $20 to have that made. Yeah, it's kind of fitting that they're boxed in financially on those.

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1: Okay, Gregory Harold, how do you spell your name?
0: I'm still not sure. My parents were drunk and smudged the birth certificate.
1: No, ask me how to spell my name.
0: Oh, okay. It's a games. Okay. How do you spell your name?
1: Y-O-U-R-N-A-M-E.
0: Egads! I've been had!
1: And you have permission to use that sometime.
0: Way ahead of you. It's already my Facebook status.

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2: Wednesday morning, your chance to win a weapon from us at 720. 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Or do you think they're losers? 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

Mark and Marianne Wednesday 2 to 7 with another full day at 3. Guys, we want to know, what's the one thing you hate about being a man? For me, probably the dingleberry deal. Women don't have to deal with that. Then at 4, let's get you out to Get the Let Out, the ultimate Zeppelin tribute. At 4:30, start streaming. Hear the dirty word of the day. You'll have a shot at Guns N' Roses tickets and Kaleo tickets every hour till 5. Rock out till you clock out. That's Wednesday. Kirk and Marianne on 98 Rock.

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0: 98 Rock. Hey, if you phone into the show, you should know that the phone actually has a really long cord. That way I can go in the other room and get some privacy, Mom!
1: I listen to you every time driving home.
0: Huh, so they let you drive after hitting your head. No, no, I'm kidding. But of course, I will have to alert the authorities about you. No, I'm kidding again. Thank you for listening. That's very cool. And it marks the only time the word cool has been associated with this show.
1: Thanks. You're pretty good at your job.
0: Wow. Can you please attend my next contract negotiation? But seriously, I appreciate the kind words. You'll have to call in on a regular basis.
1: Okay. All right. Okay, perfect. That's a deal.
0: All right, because these kind of compliments are the only way my ego will satisfy its insatiable hunger.
1: Okay, I will.

0: 98 Rock. Here, this is an example of the phone calls that come in to 98 Rock. I mean, Dante clearly forgot to include us as a level.
1: Say hello to my girlfriend, Linda.
2: Hello.
0: Linda, I've been talking to your boyfriend. You must be the most patient person in the world.
1: I know, exactly.
0: No, I'm kidding. He's a catch. He'd do so well on a Cosmo quiz.
1: I'm listening to you. You're very entertaining. You're witty and comical. And check all those boxes. Check, check, check, check, check, check.
0: Well, boxes is accurate. I am flimsy and packed with junk.
1: Dude, thank you for talking. You are delightful.
0: That's great. You just made me sound like a Ferrero Rocher.
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2: Oh, how funny. 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Man, I learned so much about illegal drugs from you.
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0: Afternoons from 2 to 7.

It's the Greg B. Harrell Show. Let me ask you a question. Which country supports local music best? You're never going to guess. I'm just going to tell you. Italy. Yeah, last year in Italy, every top 20 album and every top 10 single were from local artists. 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They do so much right in Italy.

0: 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Okay. Yeah, that'll work.
1: Hi there, buddy. I was wondering if you could play...
0: No time for my answer. Oh, a request. Oh, yeah, I got this. Don't even need to say it. If you go...

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0: 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Wait, phone calls on a radio station? Okay. Yeah, that'll work.
1: I was just wanted to share some of my thoughts for the day with you.
0: Uh-oh. How dark are we going to get on a scale of Smith's albums?
1: Not that dark. Just rain related.
0: You have thoughts about rain. All right, here we go.
1: So we're always tired when it rains, and sometimes it's harder to hear people. And today the thought occurred to me that maybe the reason we're tired and the reason why it's hard to hear is because of the pressure in the air. So it's a lot more dense, so our sound won't travel as far, but it also feels like a weighted blanket, so we're just comfortable and sleepy.
0: So, bong or pipe?
1: Neither. Completely straight-laced, except for alcohol.
0: There it is. Well, what kind of alcohol?
1: Hard liquor only.
0: Oh, really? I prefer my alcohol the way I prefer my biceps. Soft.
1: If you mix wine coolers with rum, you don't taste the alcohol very much, and you get twice as drunk.
0: Wow. They need to have you teach a masterclass.
1: See, I was wondering if you made those up on the fly. So you're really smart. You're kind of smooth. That's awesome.
0: I chose radio as a career. I can't be that smart.

0: 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That is why so many Wall Street investors are buying old music. All of a sudden, there's this renewed interest in older tunes. You might say, what's old is new again. I actually don't say it, because I just did and the effect was lacking.
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Dunkirk and Marianne Wednesday 2 to 7 with another full day at 3. Guys, we want to know, what's the one thing you hate about being a man? 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Women don't have to deal with that. Then at 4, let's get you out to Get the Lead Out, the ultimate Zeppelin tribute. At 4:30, start streaming. Hear the dirty word of the day. You'll have a shot at Guns N' Roses tickets and Kaleo tickets every hour till 5. Rock out till you clock out. That's Wednesday. Kirk and Marianne on 98 Rock.

0: Soft, 'tis 98 rock, and I have a phone call to play, and play it I shall. Anon, anon, I marvel much.
1: Hey, it's good talking to you. I can't believe I got through to you.
2: Yeah, getting through to me is rare, at least according to the notes on every report card I've ever received.
1: I mean, I listen to your show, you know, here and there, and your voice is a, you know what, you're the guy lately.
2: Ooh, I want that to be my television reporter name. We go to Guy Lately with the story.
1: It's cool talking to you.
2: It's cool talking to you, too. I knew I'd eventually do something cool, and here we are decades later.
1: Yeah, I hope you stay on forever, though, anyway.
2: Greg B. Harrell on the radio forever? Even Sisyphus rolling the boulder up the mountain would be like, whoa, that's too much of a punishment, man. And the award for pity laugh of the day goes to...

It's the Greg B. Harrell Show. I'm going to write my mental diary in moments. If you've never heard that before, a mental diary thought is the kind of thing that floats through your brain where if you said it out loud, people would be like, what? That's what you think about? You can tell me that stuff. It's fine. In fact, here's a mental diary thought I had not moments ago. Nintendo's next console is rumored to be called Nintendo Switch 2. So it's good news that they're saving the creativity for the games.

0: It's the Greg B. Harrell Show. I turned my phone on airplane mode, then threw it up in the air. Came crashing right down. Too good to be true. I knew it. I like to close every show by writing a little something in my diary. So here we go. Dear Diary, Greg B. Harrell here. Everyone says Mozart was a legend, but he never sang live and he only released the instrumentals. Thanks for listening, everybody.
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1: You're from a big family. You know you never say anything directly to the sibling that you intend on saying something to. You say it to a different sibling, then they'll say it to another sibling, and then eventually it'll get back to the sibling you intended it to say. This year at Christmas, my brother said, you should be on time because last year you were late, and he said that our other sister said I ruined Christmas. I go, really? Did she say that? I ruined it? I'm calling her. I go, did you say I ruined Christmas? Well, I might have. I mean, you were late. Everybody knew to get there at 9:30, and you didn't get there until 10 to 10. And I mean, the kids were all excited, and everybody was all excited, and then we had to wait because you had time to get caught. I go, okay, I agree. I was late. I apologize for that. But I would like to point out for the future that I think you and I have very different definitions of what ruining Christmas would be. To me, ruining Christmas would be if I would have walked into Mom and Dad's house with a 12-gauge shotgun and shot them in the face. I think that ruins Christmas. And it ruins the rest of the Christmases after that, because you can't ever have another Christmas without going, oh my God, remember that one Christmas when Kathleen went crazy and shot Mom and Dad in the face? It's horrible.

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1: There's a commercial on TV for Pizza Hut, and they're advertising the new extra large pizza, which is twice as big as a medium and delicious, obviously. But there's a disclaimer at the bottom, and it says, if you want this product, you must ask for it when ordering. Well, yeah. Like, who's the idiot that calls Pizza Hut and goes, send me pizza? What kind? My favorite. I'll just wait here. Bye. I don't know if you know what Vonage is. Vonage is the phone company. And on the Vonage commercial, there's a disclaimer at the bottom, and it says that Vonage 911 is different than regular 911. And I don't know what that means. What could it mean, you know? You're in an emergency, you call 911, some guy's like, hello? Who's this? Or if it was all automated. If you're on fire, press 1. If you got shot, press 2. I'm freaking out. Like, I'm getting attacked by dingoes. What are the odds that's coming up in the next couple numbers?

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1: Got this buddy who calls me every weekend. Hey, do you want to go skydiving? No. Because here's the thing, man. 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They just like strap you to a stranger. But he's like, nah, he's not a stranger, man. Trained professional. I'm like, yeah, I don't know what's going on in his personal life, you know? I want to go, dude. I just feel like I'd have to interrogate him the whole flight up. That's a wedding ring. 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My biggest fear is just being at 10,000 feet, just like, oh, this is the greatest thing ever. 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You're like, you can see your kids on the weekend, please! If you-

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1: I got the best job in the world, okay? I don't know what you do for work, but my job is better than yours. Okay? I get an introduction, a round of applause, and music played every time I show up for work. You don't get that at your job. You work at the DMV, nobody give a damn when you show up for work. There's no DJ in the back, ladies and gentlemen. Window number 7, registration renewal. Give it up for Keisha. Hey! Oh, what's up, everybody? Open over here, open over here. You don't get that at your job. Plus, there's a strong possibility I'm gonna get some after the show. Yes, and I only say it now because there's a lot of girls in the room, so you guys can talk amongst yourselves. Figure out who the candidate is. Saves me a lot of time at the end of the show. See, you can't say that at your job. You can't walk in your job, hey, ladies, it's a lot of y'all in here, and somebody gonna give me some, so y'all figure it out. And I'll be at my cubicle, let me know.

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1: Y'all in a good mood? 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I got this push-up bra on, and it's about to choke the hell out of me, y'all. 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Some of you ladies know what happened to us. 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I mean, I'm having a good time, y'all. 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For real.

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0: yours.
1: I keep seeing this commercial on television. It just baffles me. Maybe you've seen it. It's an ad for X-Lax. It's about this chick. She's all bummed out because she's constipated and can't hang out with her friends. That makes no sense, right, ladies? You're constipated so you can't hang out with your friends? I'm trying to picture myself in that situation. I'm like, Phil, what's happening, dude? Nope, can't kick it today. I gotta stay home and not take a Yep, kind of an all-day project I'm working on over here. It makes no sense. Look at you guys. Most of you are not right now. You're fine.

Kirk and Marianne today, 2 to 7, with another full day at 3. Guys, we want to know, what's the one thing you hate about being a man? For me, probably the dingleberry deal. Women don't have to deal with that. Then at 4, let's get you out to Get the Lead Out, the ultimate Zeppelin tribute. At 4:30, start streaming. Hear the dirty word of the day. You'll have a shot at Guns N' Roses tickets and Kaleo tickets every hour till 5. Rock out till you clock out. That's today. Kirk and Marianne here on 98 Rock.

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is McDonald's still counting? How insecure is this company? 40 million, 80 jillion, billion, zillion, killion, tillion, million, tillion. Is anyone really impressed anymore? Oh, 89 billion sold. All right, I'll have one. I'm satisfied. Who cares? I would love to meet the chairman of the board of McDonald's and just say to him, look, we all get it. 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What is their ultimate goal? 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
2: 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The green light flashes, the flags go up, churning

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1: I turned 30 last month, and I want to get married. I do. I straight up want to get married. I'm not going to be shy about it anymore. I want to get married because I am tired of taking care of myself. Okay, I work very hard. I fly up to 3 times a week. I get no sleep. Meanwhile, I see these women in LA who have no job, but they have a ring on their finger and they're just at Whole Foods on a Tuesday afternoon. Chilling, doing yoga, chilling. Watching full episodes of Ellen, chilling. On a Tuesday afternoon, you know, I look at a woman like that and I'm like, damn. She's not a housewife, she's retired. I'm all about girl power and everything, but when I get married, I'm straight up not gonna work anymore. No, and I'm not gonna diet anymore. I'm not gonna pretend to like kale anymore. When I say I do, what I really mean is, oh, I'm done.

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1: The weird things always bother me. 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And how do you even want me to prove it? By putting in a series of random letters and numbers? 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
1: My favorite freaks are the ones that try to get you to come in and look at their freaks. You know what I'm talking about? The sideshow barker dudes. I was walking down the midway. There was a dude standing there, had a microphone, cord, amplifier. That was his whole get up. And he was just yelling at people as they went past him. He was going, "You must see the world's largest rat!" And I heard that and I stopped. I was like, oh hell, he's right. And he kept going, "This rat drinks gallons of water daily. This rat eats pounds of raw meat. This rat came here on a Harley Davidson motorcycle." And you go in there and you look at the rat, it's just a possum. It's not even moving. I said, "Dude, that is a dead possum."

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1: If you guys can't tell what my personality is, my personality is I'm passive aggressive. And if you guys don't know what that means, it just means that I'm like a little mascot. You know, out here I'm all like, oh, look at me. I'm all fun and friendly and I'm really super nice. But in here I have a secret. I hate people. You know? What it really means, passive aggressive, is that I just prefer revenge to communication. And if you guys don't think that revenge is awesome, you've never snuck into your boss's office and taped firecrackers to all his light bulbs before. Yeah, no annual raise, happy Chinese New Year. Dance, dragon, dance, pop, pop, pop, pop.

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1: I think the funnest thing to do, though, when it comes to other people, go to Chinese restaurants. Chinese restaurants are the funnest places to go to. Because the food's good, and not only that, they're really nice to you, but pissed off at the help. You ever notice that when you walk in there? Every Chinese restaurant, they want to get your respect real bad, so they chew out, you know, like they're, you walk in there, it's like, oh, welcome to Hunan. Welcome to Hunan. Yeah, one moment. No, sit down, please. One moment. I kill him. Enjoy.

Kirk and Marianne today, 2 to 7, with another full day at 3. Guys, we want to know, what's the one thing you hate about being a man? For me, probably the dingleberry deal. Women don't have to deal with that. Then at 4, let's get you out to Get the Let Out, the ultimate Zeppelin tribute. At 4:30, start streaming. Hear the dirty word of the day. You'll have a shot at Guns N' Roses tickets and Kaleo tickets every hour till 5. Rock out till you clock out. That's today. Kirk and Marianne here on 98 Rock.

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1: The other day I saw a guy, he was like legit 45 years old going to work on a scooter. 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
1: Hot damn. Had an extended weekend with the family. Reading, known for their pagoda. The famous Reading, PA pagoda. Built, I believe, in 1908 by a man that wanted to create a luxury resort. And when he wasn't able to get the liquor license for it, ended up having to sell it to another man. He built it for $50,000, sold it to another man for $13,000, and that man sold it to the city for the total of $1 to make it some tourist attraction thing. And now they've just got this weird Japanese pagoda. Beyond that, not a lot going on in Reading, PA.
2: Oh, wow, look at that thing. You ain't kidding.
1: It's pretty cool looking. It's at the top of this kind of small mountain. There's a little hiking around there, which we went on. And a fine time. Everybody took turns
2: making a meal.
1: It was myself, all the kids, Mudge, Mudge's parents, all the siblings' kids. There were 17 people there total. A lot of kids, couple one-year-olds, couple three-, four-year-olds. A fine time. The highlight of the weekend was they had a pickleball court out back.
3: Oh, hell yeah.
1: And that's all we did. It was just Wimbledon all weekend long. It was just all going in, getting out, did single elimination tournaments. Clearly, no rules are being paid attention to. We're allowing for double bounces. As long as the ball's in motion, it counts. The kids are getting in on it. They're having fun. The place was very, very nice. It was actually built in 2023 by a man named, wait for it, Peace. What's his last name? Doesn't have one. His entire name is Peace. How do I know that? I met him. One of the doorknobs didn't work. Each doorknob has a code, a little rotary code you could punch in, and that's how he gets people in and out. He gives you a code. And one of the knobs wasn't working. The guy comes over. And super nice, crazy old hippie. Fun old hippie. But the guy, no shoes, this old VW bus, funny enough guy. Came in, fixed it all up.
3: Sometimes you look at those people and you go, maybe that guy's got to figure it out.
1: He built this place by himself.
3: Yeah.
1: On his own. And it's a lovely spot. And I did realize, though, when we got there, they need to add a new feature to Airbnb. That feature is a what's next to the house feature. They need to do a what's around you, because when we saw the listing, it's a lovely listing. The home was great. It was completely capable. The rooms were nice. The amenities were fun. It was affordable. 5 miles outside of town. But when I tell you, next door was the f***ing Yellow King's house.
3: Oh,
1: I mean, from me
3: hell yeah.
1: to Valerie's desk was the f***ing Yellow King and his sister having sex in the cornfield. This house was a nightmare.
3: Hell yeah.
1: It was nothing but a...
3: Did you see people or just the house?
1: We saw just the house. There was a couple of kids that were running around, but they looked like they were neighborhood kids.
3: Were they feral?
1: Yeah, they're all wearing, like, rags. None of them have shoes on.
3: Yeah, no shoes.
4: Dad says, I feel the best.
3: Make out the best. I'm the best kisser, Dad says.
4: I'm the champion of smooching.
1: And you saw from all the listings... It's a lovely little, like, babbling brook in front of the place. There's this, like, odd kind of overgrown field with old discarded farm equipment that we were playing on. Everyone had a tick on them at one point or another, but we all flicked them off. But, dude, next to the place, the minute we walked out back where the pickleball court was, and you just look at this hill, and all of us at the same time, like, Jesus, what is that nightmare? It looked like the junkyard from Sanford and Sons. The amount, I'll see if I can find a photo. I took a couple pictures of what this house looked like. It was, oh, damn it, do I still have it? God, hold on.
3: Somebody says I always do a Google map search and take a look at the area.
1: Yeah, this area was
3: a lot of times, though, they don't give you the exact address until, like, after you book it.
1: Yeah.
3: I think that's accurate.
1: This place, they gave us the address. Oh, let me tell you the address. You're going to look up the place next to it. 85 Chapel Hill Road, Reading, PA. It's a lovely Airbnb. No issues with the place or even the place next door. But when you were there, you looked out the window and you're like, God, it's kind of messing with the feng shui of the place. Because it's just this weird, gross, half-built home. It's got this weird, dingy fence.
3: I see the junkyard.
1: Yeah, yeah. And
5: again, there's nothing wrong with it inherently. But when you pull up, you're like, well, what's in there? I hope nothing's going to come leaping out at our asses at 2 in the morning. I hope there isn't some...
3: Who chose the location, the house?
5: Mudge and her sister. Because it's an in-between place. She has a sister that lives in PA, so it's an easier drive for her to come join us because she's always driving down to see us. So we're like, we'll drive up to you. Redding's a cool little town. There's a farmer's market. It's everything you could need for like a family thing. But the place right next door. And it reminded me, I'm not sure if how much I got into it, the place that all the fellas and I stayed in Vegas, that palace, across the street, looked like a meth lab. Right across the street was an absolute cinder block desert meth ditch that you're like, Jesus, how are we staying here? And 15 feet across the street is somewhere that Walter White might film a deleted scene from Breaking Bad in.
3: Is that the Yellow King house you're talking about right there?
5: That's the one. And if you scoot around the back of it.
3: Oh, I know. I see
5: there's nothing there. It's like exposed and there's beams and there's like a bunch of cars. There's tons of like piles of old wood.
3: Dude, I love. I mean, it's. Oh, wow. You ain't kidding.
5: We had a fine time. A great time.
3: Yeah, sometimes when you drive around these country roads, you see some of these houses and you're like, someone lives there?
5: Someone's hooking up with a relative
3: like
5: in there.
3: Someone lives, like they're crazy.
5: Someone's getting humped.
3: It's like the Whites of West Virginia. It's Whites of West Virginia.
5: The wild, wonderful Whites of West Virginia. Yeah. Damn it, why can't Jesco White? Oh my God, I didn't even think I got a little Jesco White in here somewhere.
3: You see some of these houses and you're like, yo.
5: What is happening inside of that place? What nightmares await you? What if you, like, wander into the wrong part of their property and they get at you?
6: Here I was a-huffing airplane glue in a sandwich bag. Lighter fluid, you know, I'd sniff hit by the cans.
5: Yeah, that's who was staying next to us. So, a lovely time. But I feel like maybe you have to take a picture of what's near you. So you go, gah. Not sure if I want to stay next to the guy that Rust Cole and his partner are trying to bring to justice.
0: Like a boom, boom, boom. Kirk and Marianne.
1: I never ate glue, but I loved eating paste.
7: We were talking about psychics. Maybe you ate too much paste.
1: Yeah.
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7: Speaks. What the hell, bro?
8: I had a... some background here if you're new to the program. Last year, I had 4 retinal detachments. That was after I had cataract surgery.
7: Oh.
8: You know, you get old. No, I'm not old, but I, after you have cataract surgery or any surgery on your eye, you get scar tissue and you are more susceptible or prone to other problems like retinal detachment, where if you don't get it fixed, you go blind. So that was thank God for the doctors and nurses. And I had surgery 4 times last year.
7: I don't know if I ever asked you this. How close do you think you got to blindness?
8: The first time, when I didn't know what it was, I came to work, and that morning, the part of my eye, I was just seeing dark. So it could have been very serious.
7: I'd have a panic attack. The thought of going blind terrifies me to a degree where, not to get too hyperbolic here, but you just end me.
8: Yeah.
7: If I can't see, I don't know if I want to go on.
9: Oh, you got to keep going.
7: Where?
9: You just got to keep
7: going.
9: Right
7: off a bridge.
9: Into the darkness.
7: Walk towards the Milky Light. So you get all this done.
8: Yeah, and
7: you had to miss a chunk of time, too?
8: Yeah, I did.
7: So what the hell happened Friday?
8: Well, things have been going really well past a few months, thank God, since the last surgery. I seemed to seal everything up nice and tight.
7: Well, hello there.
8: And Friday I went in. So I have to go in every few months to get checked. And Friday, I was feeling fine, and a doctor looks into my eyes and takes a closer look. And spending a little more time that made me feel a little uncomfortable looking at my right eye. He said, yeah, it looks like we have a tear. And I'm sorry, did you say tear? That's exactly what I said. I said, did you just say tear? So he said, yeah, we have a localized tear. It's very small. And we don't need to do surgery, but we need to let's laser it up right here.
7: What?
8: At the office. So I was able to, thank God, I didn't have to go through the ordeal of surgery, which would have put me out of commission for weeks.
9: Now, what causes this tear?
8: It's just the more you get surgery on your eye, or your eye is fiddled with, leave scar tissue. It affects the way the retina is held. It can it's just easier to detach. So since it was localized and it was tiny, I was brought into another room and I proceeded to be stretched out in a chair. Not all the way back, but enough for the doctor to go behind me and use a laser. And it wasn't completely pleasant. Actually, it wasn't pleasant at all. At first, it took 10 minutes. And
7: is there like a clamp that's like holding your eye open?
8: No, he just used his hand, but he did a really good job. He didn't like force it open, but it was enough to keep my eye open.
7: My eyes water while you telling me this story.
9: Yeah, like I said, I've never been to the eye doctor. I've been to the eye doctor, I think, once in my life, and it was after you had all that stuff. And if you're not familiar with the eye and eye procedures and all of the machines they use and the weird, it is like, it's another universe.
7: The little air puff.
9: Oh,
7: that
9: it
7: sucks.
9: It all sucks.
7: And it's like, okay, my vision's going blurry. Our boy almost went blind on multiple occasions. There's tears, cataracts. They're shooting lasers into his eyeball.
9: At this thing here. Now I'm trying to figure out. So they literally shoot a laser in your eyeball?
8: I guess so.
7: It's called the Hammer of Dawn.
8: It's not like directly into the center. But it was somewhere on the right side. Most of the problems in the past were on the left side.
9: Oh, no.
8: But I only had one surgery on the right side. So this was, it was a little surprising, but it was a small, very small tear. They were able to laser it. As the laser continued, it started hurting a little bit.
9: Well, I was going to say, you said it was very unpleasant. What does that mean?
8: It felt almost like pounding. On the eye, and it was like reverberating into my head.
7: What?
8: And he said I was doing really good. You know, we're like halfway there. I love my doctor there. And, you know, there were no restrictions. He said, don't go on a roller coaster in the next few weeks. No jarring, of the head. And, the only, you know, he said it's like super glue, so it just has to remain in place for a few weeks. But the risk is it can happen again because this is the fifth one. I did have the only aftermath effects. I had a headache Friday and part of Saturday. But, you know, as a man, I manned up and I dealt with it.
9: Now, what would have happened if you were a woman?
8: I would have manned up. Women are even tougher. Okay.
7: They have a pain threshold that we know not of.
8: And at this point, it's like this. I have this whole new outlook on life, like things you can't control. There's no point in worrying about it.
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1: Yeah, let's get a look at the roads. Tony Thornton.
2: Yeah, it's been a good start to your commute so far this morning. A little breezy out there, so there are some wind warnings in effect across the Chesapeake Bay Bridge. So just a heads up, if you're coming over from Kent Island, three lanes are open westbound, two lanes open eastbound. Traffic's looking good there, no problem. But again, just use some caution as you travel. A portion of southbound Falls Road in Baltimore will be reduced to a single lane for about 2 weeks as crews are completing some repair work. That is Falls Road between Smith and Kelly Avenues. From the Clinton Electric Traffic Desk, I'm Tony Thornton from 98 Rock.
3: I'm going to need three trash cans in studio.
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6: I'm Jimmy Dean, and I wish I could tell you how I feel about a morning like this.
7: Good morning to you.
8: Slide right in.
9: Papa, you want to come here?
10: I love cereal.
11: I love it!
10: It's part of a complete nutritious morning.
12: What? Oh my God, yo!
13: Oh my God!
14: And I got news for you.
15: Oh, wonderful.
16: I'm not so sure you're normal.
17: Oh, split there!
14: Bitch,
18: come on with it.
19: You ain't getting this anywhere else. You ain't getting this.
20: No!
19: You ain't getting this.
20: No!
21: Oh, yeah. Hang on. Let me adjust my jaw.
22: Ah, Baltimore.
23: Jesus. Good God. I'm just looking at WBAL TV 11. And no doubt later on in Josh Spiegel's news.
24: Right.
23: We'll get to it then. Good Lord. Oh, and then that as well. Fantastic. The buffet of horrors continues. But at least we have a guest. I walked in this morning. You walked in. Did he run up and greet you?
24: Oh, hell yeah, dude.
5: I try to do that when you guys...
23: Josh runs up on all fours. An early appearance from Josh Spiegel preparing his award-winning news in studio this morning because I saw the penis. The minute I walked in, I got to look right at it. Sweet Farfel presented himself. He went down like he had been shot. He fell over Josh's beautiful dog, Farfel. Flops to the side, legs fly open, and he's like, morning, breakfast is served, get a fork.
24: Yeah, why is he here?
5: He's here. He has a vet appointment after the meeting, the show meeting today. I sent a text to the boss last night and asked if it was okay. I always like to clear it with the powers that be, and he said it's fine.
23: Yeah, bring him on in.
24: And what is the appointment for?
5: It's just for his weekly allergy injection.
23: Okay.
24: What's going on with his crotch, dude?
5: Oh, he's got a little fatty lipoma. It's not dangerous.
24: Oh, my God. That thing is...
5: It's huge. It's a little adorable. You know what I like to do?
24: A little fatty lipoma.
23: It looks like a huge sack of nuts.
5: You know what I like to do when we're spooning?
24: No, I don't want to know, dude. No.
5: Okay. All right. If you don't want...
24: Justin, if you want to know, you can listen. Go
23: okay.
24: Ahead.
23: What do you do with it?
5: Okay.
24: I'll be over here not listening.
5: Okay. Well, I while we're spooning, I'm behind him, and I like to put my hand, wrap it around that lipoma, that fatty tumor.
24: Wait, that thing down by his...
5: Yeah. Yeah.
24: You put your hand around that?
5: Yeah. And
24: like you're squeezing a boob?
5: I don't squeeze it. I kind of roll it around in my hand like some dough.
24: And that's the thing you always talk about.
5: Yeah,
24: there it is.
5: It comforts me.
24: That's not little, though. It's almost the size of like a tennis ball.
5: Yeah, if it gets bigger and interferes with his ability to urinate, it will have to be removed.
24: It's interfering with my ability to concentrate.
23: The size of it is pronounced.
24: I can't focus on anything else.
23: How does he feel when you're massaging his fatty lipoma?
5: He doesn't seem to mind. You know, sometimes it's warm and sometimes it's cold.
23: I want to paint a nipple on that thing so bad.
5: It's
23: a
5: B-cup.
23: Yep. Going down.
25: All right, buddy. Come here. I'm going to come down. I'm going to do a little spoon with you. Come here.
24: Are you going to touch that thing, dude?
25: Oh, yeah. I'm getting in.
5: Oh, it's harmless.
24: There it is. Yeah, but his penis is right there.
5: I know.
24: Like, in order to touch it, you got to touch his, like, penis.
5: Well, I, sometimes it'll brush up against the side of my hand, but...
25: You're kissing while I touch it.
24: Dude. Will, you might want to get some vertical video of that. The company loves vertical video. Hey, here's a vertical video of us rubbing a dog's fatty lipoma next to his penis. I hope you like that, company.
5: But I always, I mean, you know, it's nice to have him around, but he distracts me. I've been out with him twice already, and it's and I'm sweating. I never sweat at work. I'm sweating like a pig, and I'm on the verge of having diarrhea. I may have to rush to the bathroom. I'm just he just gives me anxiety because he's running around
24: and he's fine. Yeah, not bothering me. If you're worried about it, like him bothering anyone else. You don't have to worry about this side of the room.
23: No, I'm loving it. This dog is just a big, bright, bright ray of sunshine. Oh.
24: Now, I never understand this because every time he's in here, you paint this dog out to be such like a maniac running around, barking, screaming, wanting to rip other dogs' heads off. And then when he's in here, he's the calmest, sweetest thing.
5: Oh, when he was, when he first got here, he was so excited, you know, but he calmed down. And, you know, sometimes he's calm, sometimes he's not. You know, one of his vets, he has a team.
24: Look at the fatty lipoma right there, dude.
23: It's so big.
5: One of his vets said, you know, sometimes you can never tell if he's 2 or 12. You know, it's just, and that's a nice way of describing
23: it. He's got a hell of a dog smile.
5: Yeah.
23: Like, dogs can smile. Cats have two moods, asleep and disdain. This dog, he makes eye contact, which is something we're working on with Evan right now. Bad eye contact. But he makes eye contact, smiles, and then tips over as he's making eye contact to show you the lump and the wiener. The lump is warm this morning. You described it as both cold and hot. Mm. It's piping hot.
24: Okay.
23: It's real nice. And it has completely surrounded his gazenctagazoid.
5: Yeah, we may have to get that removed. Justin, you'll have to take him to the...
23: Well, grab me an X-Acto knife and a little vodka. We're going to get this dog taken care of. Which one of his limbs is the rough one right now? Because I'm not trying to touch it.
5: It was the groin that... he had a pulled groin. Which,
23: okay.
5: But he's healed.
23: He's okay, okay. Because I'm not trying to get the yelp or anything like that.
24: What is the current list of ailments right now? Because it just seems to keep growing.
5: The pulled groin has, as far as I can tell, healed. He does have osteoarthritis in his knees. Or not his knees. In his elbows? Was it his elbow? I can't even... But that's under control with pain meds. He's got allergy. He's believe it or not, he has a cat allergy along with a mite and storage mite allergy.
23: Dude, but, I saw a video the other day because he's an older man. He has a dignified gray to him.
5: Yeah.
23: Do you know pet owners are just fermenting their dogs?
5: Really?
23: Yeah.
24: Where you might want to look into that.
23: Because they're taking just the natural gray fur that usually starts on, like, you know, the mouth, the snout, the eyes, and all that, and kind of moves backwards.
5: Yeah.
23: It was this guy with a chocolate lab, and it was him combing just for men into the dog's face. One thing he couldn't cover up was the dead, milky eyes of an elderly dog when all the pigmentation goes away and he gets the Cosby eyes.
5: Mm-hmm.
23: So, besides that, the dog looked like he was only 2 years old. He ran right up to Will.
24: So, wait, hold on. We have the groin,
5: the
24: allergies, the osteoporosis, arthritis.
5: Yeah.
24: What else? I know there's more.
5: I mean, head to toe. Head is fine.
23: You did say the fatty lipoma.
5: Yeah. I think that's about it.
23: How old is he?
5: He is 9.
23: Spring chicken.
5: Yeah, but you know, like I said, he chills at home or goes wild, so... however he's feeling.
23: He just reached up to shake Will's hand.
5: He does that.
23: Like a business dealing.
5: He does that.
23: Hey, hold on, let me see if I can get him to do this. Buddy, let's sign a deal of some sort. Farfel, shake. Shake, handsome. Let me get that. Oh, he's just placing his head in my hands.
24: You angel. You angel. Dude, I took a dump today before I left the house. Sorry.
5: Oh, that's okay.
24: And that's one of Max's favorite times because he knows he has, like, I'm captive. I can't move.
23: You have to sit here.
24: He came right up, and he would not leave until I pet him. And you got it, like, while I'm dumping, I have to pet him.
5: Yeah, well, you got to do the old clutch the dog move while you're on the toilet. Remember that?
24: Oh, yeah.
23: What's the clutch the
24: dog? That's what Josh used to do. He used to do that with Pumpernickel.
5: Yeah, the dog comes visit. What's his name? Farfel doesn't come in the bathroom when he's a lady. Pumpernickel used to come in while I was on the toilet, and I would hold Pumpernickel for moral support.
24: See, like, so they know, he's learned over the, because he did it right when he was a puppy. He first came over to me when I was on the toilet. So then you, inherently, you just start petting the dog. So over the years of conditioning, he realizes when he's sitting there, I get pet.
5: Yeah.
24: So he comes over, but I also, I wonder if he knows what I'm doing or if he just knows if I'm sitting, hey, if he's sitting on that weird white chair, I get pet.
5: Yeah.
24: Or does he know, hey, when my owner's taking a dump, I know I can get pet. Or does he think I'm just sitting on a weird white chair? Does that make sense?
23: Yeah. Does he know you're dumping? Well, probably because of the dog's sense of smell. He's like, whoa, that's scat.
24: Yeah, he must
23: know. So it's not my scat. So owner must be making scat, but sitting. So I must sit with owner in act of solidarity. 2008, Saginaw, Michigan, police called on domestic between two roommates as one roommate discovers that other roommate used cat to wipe ass. That I guess one of them, no TP, reached over and grabbed the other's cat and used it to wipe himself.
24: Damn.
23: That is, you don't come back from that. When the cat comes running out of the room hissing and it's got a horrible little cocoa streak down its spine because you forgot to pick up the double ply Charmin. What time's the bet right after?
5: 11 o'clock. Okay. So right after our post-show meeting, I will be taking him for his anti-allergy injection.
23: Please write down any of the names that you possibly hear being called over the PA.
5: Okay, I will.
23: It's like Tony Catstanza. Always hit the spot there.
5: Yes.
24: What are we? Are we filming something? Is that tomorrow?
23: Tomorrow, yeah. Doing some TV stuff. Thursday, post-show, no meeting. New episode of Justin Scott and Spiegel. Should not be on TV. And then today, 7 o'clock, we're announcing Josh Spiegel's news. Big fun event, something we've never done before. We've done versions of this, but something I'm pretty excited about. Plus, a wild prize. A prize that should somebody get a couple of Wobble Pops in them and turn it on their family member, coworker, lover, could end up in Josh's news. It's a weapon. You're going to get a chance to win that. We'll tell you all about it. It's 7 o'clock. Speaking of Speaks, in just a few minutes' time, after Ram Jam. Oh, my goodness. If anybody's ever been to the Laugh Shop in Canada, you ever been to the Funny Bone? Oh, they play this when they dim the lights to let you know the show's about to start. He'll give you a 6 o'clock news preview.

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1: Coming up, the Baltimore bread truck driver that was hit by a plane, recovering from injuries, and now his family and new lawyer are speaking out. 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
1: Morning. On a Josh Spiegel's News today, 7 o'clock. Fun event announcement, something unique. Never done anything like this before. Excited to tell you all about that. And it is day 3 of Rock Out. G Clock Out, 9 to 5. We got tickets for you. 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They're bringing their Way We Go Down tour to the Anthem. Awesome venue if you've never been there. And then tomorrow we got Trifecta tickets. Just announced it yesterday with our boy Paul Manna jumped on the air. It's wedding season as people get ready for spring. I've hosted a few in my time. If you need me, reach out. Studio at 99line.com. Ordained minister in the Universal Life Church. Anybody can do it in about 7 minutes by going to their website and paying $29.99. That's just how quickly you can become a member of the clergy and somehow legally marry people. I'm upwards of over the past, 8, 9 years, I've probably done 20, 25 of the damn things.
2: Oh.
1: 99% of them are, it's a guy who's a listener, and I did have one neighborhood friend, shout out Bo, that had me do it. I got one last night, Monday night, that I woke up to, I've yet to respond. Hey, Justin, hope this message finds you well. Big fan of the show. And was reaching out to see if you would care to tie the knot for my betrothed and I at a wedding in October 9th, 2026. My wife and I moved out of the area 2 years ago, but we still stream the station and occasionally get back to see family. We would love to have you come and join us. We're making this very casual and a backyard kind of thing. Same with the reception, saving our money to purchase a house. Would love to have you involved. We could feed you. Would love to know if you'd like to make your way here. So it sounds like this would be an unpaid bit. Backyard.
2: Right.
1: And it's, again, shoestring budget. Oh, I work with all budgets. So it sounds like I'm going to get paid in brisket. Where do they live now? Got to take a guess. They did say they moved. They moved out of the area, and I looked where they moved.
2: Alaska.
1: You know, I'm going to give you about halfway there. They moved to Bismarck, North Dakota.
2: Hell yeah.
1: And I'm like, I appreciate the offer. I looked up flights. I found one on Kayak via Delta. Shockingly affordable to fly to Bismarck, North Dakota. It's $375. Unfortunately, not in the business of losing money. So I don't think I'm going to take the gig. But still, nice to be thought of. $370 round trip, one stop. You got a, I don't know where, I think it was in Cleveland. You can't get a direct from here. But yeah, I don't think I'm going to fly all the way to Bismarck. Beautiful looking city.
2: Yeah, I'm looking at it. Due west of Fargo. What else is out there?
1: Not a ton. And once you start zooming out on that map.
2: Fargo, you know, what else? What's south?
1: South, you got Timber Lake. You got Crow Creek. Eagle Butte.
2: No, I mean like the next like big city,
1: I don't think there is. What, Sioux Falls? That's more like southeast.
2: Oh, obviously if you head south, you're in South Dakota. Yeah, Sioux Falls, South Dakota. You got Bismarck, you got Fargo, Duluth.
1: The home of Bismarcky, rapper. I mean, next
2: Billings,
1: big one,
2: Montana. You That's head far north, away.
1: You got Winnipeg, but you got to cross the border into Canada, America's addict. So thank you, but unfortunately, no thank you.
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5: Police activity blocks the ramp from 895 North to Hollyburn Avenue. Looks like they're on the scene now, so just a heads up. Meantime, there was apparently some debris across the Tidings Bridge heading south on 95. They just cleared it out. There was a little bit of a slowdown, but it looks like traffic's starting to recover. And no travel issues around the Baltimore Beltway so far. Traffic is running smoothly. 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From the Clinton Electric Traffic Desk, I'm Tony Thornton on 98 Rock.
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1: Good
2: morning.
1: Morning. Well, you'll never guess what a man did just to raise awareness for prostate cancer. That story straight ahead.
4: And from the Rice Law News Desk, Josh Spiegel.
1: Who could forget what we talked about the other day? I could because I have a horrible memory, but maybe you'll remember that United Airlines plane that came in for a landing over the weekend at Newark Airport. Remember that plane flying so low over the highway? It hit a Baltimore H&S bread truck that was on its way to a delivery at a warehouse in New Jersey. The driver, Warren Broadley, is recovering from his injuries now. A news conference. Yes, yes. His father and lawyer held a news conference speaking out about the accident. Here's what Dad says.
8: He described fear, total fear, that he wouldn't walk away from. He thought that he would be decapitated. He said he seen a flash and it made him duck and throw up his hands, you know, and in doing so, I believe he struck his head.
1: And how's his son doing?
8: He has some physical injuries. You know, he's sore all over, of course, you know, due to the impact of that plane hit that truck. His mental and emotional status is, you know, it's coming. You know, we have to get him looked at because that was a traumatic experience, you know. I've never known anyone walk away from something like that.
1: The lawyer, J. Wendell Gordon, talking about the accident and the airline.
9: We expect that there's some negligence there because planes just don't drop out of the sky and they just don't ordinarily and routinely hit 18-wheelers traveling along the New Jersey Turnpike.
1: The bread truck driver's crazy encounter with that plane all caught on dash cam video.
4: God, I love the speak and the language when there is an impending lawsuit.
1: It happened really fast.
4: It's the greatest. The way they just start to massage the story and
10: the body may heal, the mind and soul remains forever fractured.
4: Look, and I'm not debating the fact whether or not that was very traumatic. It had to be extremely traumatic.
10: Yeah,
4: but the language is just so good.
10: Yo, the language is very legal. It's not definitive. It insinuates. I was out Monday. That's when you covered this thing. I saw the footage from inside of the dash cam that was aimed at him, and it's kind of hard to tell what's happening if it wasn't for the caption saying, plane hits truck. I'm just now seeing the size of the plane that hit this thing.
2: It was a 767.
10: Yo, because I'm in Reading, PA. I'm on my phone. I'm covered in ticks. I'm not, plugged in, so I missed that day. I figured I just plugged in some details. I had no details on some Cessna, some puddle jumper. No, this is a big ass plane. But was it the landing gear that clipped it?
4: Yeah.
10: Did the plane itself, did it land?
2: Yeah, fine.
1: Yeah, the landing
10: Wild.
1: Was fine, but yeah, the a tire and the underside of the plane, it clipped a light pole.
4: Pole in a truck, and there was 200 people on board.
1: Yeah.
4: I mean, this could have been way worse.
10: I also did receive, as a follow-up to another airline story that you've been covering nationally, people have stolen the coverage of Spirit shutting down.
1: Oh, yeah.
10: I have gotten two or three people sending me the clip of the alleged last Spirit flight ever, where the pilot comes on cussing, saying, feel free to smoke, eff it, nothing matters,
1: really?
10: Smoke your effing cigarettes, go right ahead. That is a sketch from a guy named Churdleys. Churdleys is a very funny Instagrammer. Not a real.
1: Oh, that would have been awesome.
10: It would have been great if the pilot... midway, because there's rumors that they got the notice that, hey, It's dead in the water.
2: Yeah.
10: The government's not bringing it back. Some Spirit airline flights were in the air.
2: Yeah.
10: As that's happening. So the pilot's like, whatever. Drink as much of the booze as you want. Have sex in the aisleway. Feel free. Come up into the cockpit. Feel me up. By the way, no air marshal. We can't afford them. And, oh, God, what's the guy's name? Is a microscene. Great comedian goes, Spirit Airlines has been operating for the past 5 years like they already were bankrupt. This is anything new.
2: A deadly dirt bike crash in the city where it is illegal to ride dirt bikes. The crash between a bike and an SUV happened at 9 o'clock last night on Liberty Heights Avenue near Druid Park Drive in northwest Baltimore. The dirt bike driver killed. He was 37 years old.
4: I'll tell you what, man, at the risk of sounding like a grumpy old man, those e-bikes, they're becoming...
10: The quiet ones?
4: They're becoming a skirt. Yeah, this was a dirt bike, but the e-bikes, the quiet ones that, you know, the kids rip around in my neighborhood. A, I don't know how the hell you parents, if you're listening and you're a parent and you allow your kid to have an e-bike, you're a complete moron because they're just death machines. I don't know. I would never be able to relax if I knew my kid was out on an e-bike. Those things haul ass. Last night, I'm coming home and there's this, and it's probably getting a little bit dark. The sun is starting to set, you know, the trees and there's shadows and it's dark. And I see this white light coming towards me on the other side of the road. And I'm like, what is that? That is a weird white light. And it's off to the side of the road and it's an e-bike and it passes me. And this thing is flying.
10: Yeah.
4: And then I look in my rearview mirror, not one light on the back of that thing, just the headlight.
10: Jet black,
4: flying. I'm like, then I park and I'm getting out of my car and I'm walking up to my house and three more go zipping down another road, flying. And this is at dusk on a Tuesday night.
10: Yeah.
4: And I'm like, I told you one of the kids in the neighborhood hit a deer on the thing.
2: Wow.
10: The deer's probably going to win that.
4: Oh, yeah. The deer won. This kid was wrecked. And they said the only reason he survived is because he did have a full face helmet on.
10: Okay.
4: And I don't know, man.
10: Do you know what people are doing to him?
4: I think we're going to start to see more and more stories of tragic accidents on these things.
10: I've got those arcade one-up, those machines. There's a whole aftermarket for people that mod the things. Our boss, Justin Johnson's got one of those arcade machines in his office, and he bought this aftermarket kit that you plugged in and adds lights, adds this, adds that, adds games, adds sounds. There's a whole market for e-bike conversions. Dude, there's YouTube tutorials that are 3 minutes long on how you could take some Walmart, Target, Amazon brand $800 e-bike and turn this thing into a missile.
2: Yeah.
10: To where there's like software you can download. There's these aftermarket battery upgrades. You pop off the old one, pop on the new one that are relatively cheap that are turning these e-bikes from
4: It's a whole scene now because like you said, you can make them faster. You can mod them out. The gear they wear, the helmets they wear, it's almost like they're like a little gang now.
10: Yeah.
4: They're like an e-bike gang. They got a whole look about them. They got the gear and the bikes, and it's crazy. Listen, the only reason I'm being a cranky old man is because I fear for these kids' safety. I really think this is like...
10: You don't feel like attending a bull and oyster roast to raise money for a ramp so a kid can now have his e-chair that would go with his e-bike because the kid decided to smack into a Jersey barrier 50 miles per hour on one of these things that he decided to hook up some aftermarket software to. Dude, one of the hacks when we did this break a couple of weeks ago, there's governors on them that are built into the software. You don't even need to buy anything. People are just hacking the software that they come with and like 40 per mile per hour mode unlocked.
4: The other thing is, how about you buy your kids something where they need to pedal? Get some freaking exercise. We're already the fattest country on the planet.
10: And getting fatter.
4: And now we're just going to get fatter because when we were kids, we used to have to pedal our asses around. At least get a little bit of exercise. Pump those, you know, those feet. You are a skateboarder. You had to pump a skateboard. Now you just sit on this damn thing. Zero exercise.
10: Zipping around.
4: Although you're going to be the fattest of all these kids.
10: Should I stumble into a little bit of money? One day I will have those floor escalators that you have in BWI, the ones that just sort of scoot you along. Those things are heavenly. I will have those installed in my home day one. There's a comedian by the name of Will Montgomery. William kind of made it big on Kill Tony circuit. It is rumored, and I don't know if it's a joke or not. I'm dying to see photos, but he said his first big purchase when he had a national tour, national exposure, getting paid $50,000 a weekend. He has like a townhouse or something. He had an escalator installed. Imagine having an escalator in your home. That's baller.
11: On a sunny, beautiful afternoon in East Baltimore, nobody expected what happened on Homewood Avenue at East Eager Street. Part of a warehouse collapsed, sending an avalanche of bricks tumbling to the ground and onto several parked cars. This was a wall of a one-story warehouse. One person was hurt. I hear in my ear there had been no reported problems in the past with that warehouse.
10: The photos are wild. Is there footage of it going down yet?
11: I haven't seen actual footage. But, you know, we got all those recaps. Maybe something will emerge today. It was windy yesterday.
10: Yeah. It's insane to seeing the whole side of this building that collapsed outward. Like, did something smack into the wall inside? This reminds me of some of those, there's Russian construction videos. They have no such thing as OSHA. There is no OSHA in the former Soviet Union.
11: Yeah.
10: So dudes are just getting crushed by walls tipping over all the time. Like, uh-oh, Igor trapped under truck. Find new villager to build tower. And walls are collapsing left and right. None of this stuff is like load-bearing. This thing all fell outward. I'm wondering if something smacked into the damn thing. We have...
2: It's just old. It's just old. That's what this is. The city is. This happens all the time. These buildings are old. No one inspects them. That's what you need, the inspectors, right? You need...
10: Mm-hmm.
2: And it just falls over.
11: And Look at that thing.
2: Look at those cars are donezo.
10: Oh, they're not...
11: You got to get so many inspect. I mean, you got like thousands and thousands of these.
2: Yeah.
10: You know, in American construction, it was steel. Steel, the use of steel... Oh. Revolutionized construction, allowing for the creation of high rises. Because until then, it was just brick and wood. And you could only build that stuff up so much before the brick would give way and the wood would splinter. You could only build, I don't know, I'm going to make up a number, 4-story building or something like that. And I'm going to guess that they found that out through trial and error.
2: 100%.
10: Where someone built one building a story too big and the some bitch just exploded beneath them.
11: Well, we wish everybody the very best. It's imagine living in a neighborhood where a building can just collapse at any moment.
10: Reminds me of that story you did where there was that high-speed chase on North Ave, and the dude took that car in that old brick building, exploded like Legos, disappeared into the building, knocked over a perfectly good, ever-fresh juice refrigerator.
11: What would you do to raise awareness for prostate cancer and bullying? Well, a 50-year-old British man went above and beyond. He did something that he believes is a world first by pulling a 2-ton car 131 feet with his penis while his body was on fire.
10: Okay.
11: I sent you guys a video. I don't know if you've had a chance to look at it. John Stevenson doused himself in lighter fuel and attached a tow rope for the stunt. He says a previous attempt to simply pull a car with his private parts was not distinctive enough because someone had already done that, so he added flames to make it original. He admits it hurt quite a bit, but his mind stayed focused on being on fire long enough to complete the pull. He already holds several world records in martial arts and has raised money for a charity providing holidays for families of children with cancer. And he once pulled a car with his testicles, and he does say he is done having children.
10: Right.
2: Is this the same guy?
10: Same dude.
2: Yeah, this is the back in March.
11: Oh, yeah.
2: This was the inspiration for my, where I lifted weights with my testicles.
10: The sack lift at Looney's for St. Patrick's Day. Great time. Yeah, that guy's messaged me about every 2 days ever since we interviewed him.
11: Oh, what does he say?
10: Just nonstop. He's promoting something. He is a P.T. Barnum, if there ever was one. I think he might have did something with some pencils. Oh, he did the bit where he was doing push-ups with pencils, where he would take a pencil speaks like this at the palm of his hand and then do two of them and do push-ups, which is wild. And then now he's attached it to his wiener. He somehow had some angle on your story yesterday. I think you might listen. About the guy that was humping the trash cans.
11: Oh,
10: I just stopped reading the messages. There's been a lot of them.
11: Okay. Yeah. WBAL TV 11 weather. Today in Baltimore, rain, maybe an afternoon thunderstorm. 71. More news at 7. Breaking news anytime it feels like breaking. 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
10: Buildings collapsing, airlines shutting down, e-bikes ripping through your neighborhood. We are pitching our bitch. We want to hear yours as well. It's a Pitch a Bitch Wednesday coming up after Van Halen.

0: Morning, Justin Scott and Spiegel, flagship station of your Baltimore Orioles. All right, one win down, two to go, taking on Miami. In Miami, coverage starts today, 6:05 as they take on Miami. And tomorrow, same time as well, before the Athletics come to town. 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It's a Pitch a Bitch Wednesday. Our complaints, your complaints, our show. 410-338-1098. 410-338-1098. Will, thank you for joining us today. Acting producer Will Blake, pal. You know how this works, right?
1: Yes, of course.
0: You pitch your bitch, we all share, we suss it out. We either take your side or bury you under heaps of rubble.
1: Yeah.
0: Does Will Blake want to pitch a bitch?
1: I do.
0: Go ahead.
1: So, last weekend, I went to my brother's baby shower, which is amazing. I'm going to be an uncle, which is weird.
0: Gross.
1: But I drove to Columbus with my mom in a car, and I'm just sick of drivers at this point.
0: Okay.
1: Like, Kirk and Marianne said it all the time. The left lane is for passing. If you're in the left lane, you gotta go. Like, you cannot be doing 60 in a 70. You gotta be able to pass people or go, like, you know, 75. Like, do something.
0: Yeah, it's a pretty classic one. There's certain police departments. Ones I think are a little more, bit more buttoned up, they'll pull you over.
1: Yes, and they should.
0: Because if you're doing 60 in the 70 in a left lane, they'll go, you're impeding the flow of traffic. You're actually harming other people. Get out of the way.
1: Exactly. But I think it was more, I guess, you know, exacerbated because, you know, I was doing a 6-hour drive. So, you know, it was just long. Like, oh my gosh, keep driving.
0: Is the kid cute or did you have to lie to your relatives?
1: Oh my gosh. He's not born yet. It's going to be June.
0: Okay.
1: Baby shower.
2: Well, you could still tell if he's cute. Well,
0: you can see the sonogram.
1: The sonogram.
0: Is that kid cute or does it look like an overly crisp lasagna?
3: Did you bring a gift?
1: A lot of people did. My gift was myself. You. No, I didn't.
3: Your presence is a present?
1: No, because we hung out with ourselves. So all the ladies had the baby shower. You know, they had their luncheon.
3: Yeah,
1: they had
3: yeah. And then the dudes did the dude stuff.
1: We saw a soccer game, had some beers.
3: Hell yeah.
2: I tell you, don't feel guilty about not getting gifts because as your family continues, you know, to grow.
0: To breed.
3: Yeah, it's just more and more gifts. Tell you,
2: I've got 17 nieces and nephews. I cut off those gifts like after 5, okay? They're not getting anything more.
0: Because if you start with one super nice one, you've now set the bar too high. Right. And everyone's going to go, oh, this is just what Will does. If you either start small or not at all, you set a precedent.
3: Yeah, like growing up, my family was, it got to the point where you would just put names in a hat and you would pick the name and that's who you would buy for. You know
0: what I mean? That's what we do at Christmas these days. Yeah, our family is so massive that we just do the white elephant bit or whatever they call it. And just names out of a hat. Okay, I got you. You got me. Clearly the kids are all going to get something. Yeah, 410-338-1098. Pitch a bitch. You were talking about, you made a salient point about kids aren't even biking on their bikes anymore. They're not even biking on bikes.
2: That's right.
0: Well, they're not even playing their own games now. As in video games.
3: Yeah, they watch other people play games.
0: Dude, there's even a new version of this thing. I think Microsoft just killed it, but it's expected to show up in the next PlayStation and Nintendo systems. Microsoft called it the Copilot. It's called the Copilot AI. Say you're playing a game. Horizon Zero Dawn's kicking your ass. You're playing the new Resident Evil game. You just can't beat that one enemy. That son of a bitch boss, he's got your number. They think the next generation of games, which is probably going to be Christmas of next year, your PlayStation 6s of the world.
3: You call in like a mercenary to do it for you.
0: You tap a button and the game plays itself. And it will just make its way through the area you can't get to. It's called the Copilot. And they rolled it out pretty early with Microsoft and everyone was kind of grossed out by it. So they're holding off for now. But they think that's going to be the next thing in games is that the kids don't even play the games. They just get to a difficult part and instead of getting better at it, overcoming adversity, learning from mistakes, they'll go, well, the AI will do it. And it just plays the level for you until you, it's like the self-driving car of video games until, oh my God, he's not going to care. Joe, I'm going to tell him about your your self-driving car.
3: What happened? Oh, we talk about it every time he's in here. I'm fascinated by it. Joe Robinson lives in Annapolis. He has a Tesla, and he has the car drive him here an hour to and from work.
0: Not anymore.
3: The car just drives itself, and I'm fascinated by it. What happened?
0: He's suspended. The car has locked him out.
3: Good.
0: The car gave him, I didn't know how this works. So he subscribes to the service, and the car has to drive himself, or has to drive him. And it has to pay attention to him. The car is covered in cameras on the inside. It looks to see if he's paying attention. It could also detect if you're holding a device. Joe, I guess, in baseball, there's three strikes. And in automated driving, there's five. He caught all the strikes. And he's been locked out of driving his own car for like half a week. It won't let him drive his own. It won't let him auto drive, self-drive the thing. I think it's like a 3 or 4 day suspension.
3: Oh, it's not bad.
0: It's not bad, but for a guy that is so used to the car driving him, he was locked out mid-drive on the way back.
3: Can we call him out of sports?
0: I'll text him. I'll see if he's awake. Yeah, that the car like finally snapped at him and goes,
3: he talks about it all the time. He says that because he usually fills in for you, so you're not here, but he would say that he's so tired that the other time he almost like kind of did fall asleep. Then he was saying that he would put on sunglasses so it can't see where his eye, like he can't see his eyes. You got to touch the wheel. So he figured out a way to like touch the, he's like touching the volume button. He figured out all that he thought.
0: He's trying to trick the thing.
3: Yes. He thought he figured out all he's these little ways to
0: trick. His cell phone into the wheel and it's still detecting that there's a device. Yeah.
3: So he's definitely trying all these little tricks to circumvent.
0: He was arguing with the car. Because it's got an onboard AI, it's the Grok, that he was trying to debate with his car. Can you please still drive me? It's like, no, you're taking over. I'm not letting you drive. I'll send him a text. If he's up, he's up. We'll talk to him. So let's jump. We'll do sports afterwards. Steve's love to hear yours, Scott, yours, and you. 410-338-1098. It's a Pitch a Bitch Wednesday. Our show, your complaints, get it off your chest. 410-338-1098.
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6: There's an accident on the Jones Falls Expressway. It's down near the end of the expressway, in fact, southbound at Fayette. Traffic starting to slow. Baltimore City Police are on the scene. There's also that exit ramp issue from 895 North to Hollybird Avenue. That exit ramp remains closed for now. And seeing some slow traffic southbound 895 from Lombard Street heading into the Baltimore Harbor Tunnel. 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
13: Yes, finally. The Orioles had a bounce-back game last night in Miami. They scored 3 runs in the top of the first inning to get on the board early. Rare sighting of a first inning run by the Orioles, okay? And this time, they got 3. Pete Alonso putting the ball in play right off the top.
14: 2-2. Alonso to ground ball fair. Down the left field line and into the corner. Ward will turn third. He will head home to score. Beavers gets waved in by Buck Britton. Stowers has trouble with it. He will score. Alonso heading for third, and he's safe. 2-0 Baltimore out of the gate.
13: Yeah, Pete Alonso moving on the base path. And then big boy Sammy Basayo steps up.
14: Basayo to the gap in left center field. That's tagged, and it's over the center fielder Marcy's head. Alonso will score. Basayo winds up at second base with a stand-up double, and that was sizzled. 3-0 Orioles.
13: I was watching the game last night, and I'm pretty sure. These not my words, okay, what I'm about to say.
3: Okay.
13: Not my words. But I'm pretty sure Ben McDonald, when Samuel Basayo hit that ball and you had Basayo and Pete Alonso running the base path at the same time, he was like, that's a lot of beef moving on the base path, okay?
0: Why would you f***ing say that, Val? Why did you say that just
13: I'm just saying.
0: Your
13: that's
0: words.
13: What I heard. That's what I heard. Big Ben's the best. And
0: big
13: was,
0: meaty men slapping
13: and
0: meat.
13: It was funny because like they are like the two bigger guys on the in the lineup, and like them, they're not fast, okay, but they can move. All right, they can definitely get around the bases. So that was good to see. You of course had Chris Bassitt on the hill, only made it 4 full innings, gave up 4 runs. So by the second inning, it was tied 3-3. So then the Orioles continue. Offensively, looked great. Going into the seventh, they had a 7-4 lead, and the Marlins ended up getting to Anthony Nunez in the bullpen. They tie it up. It goes to 7-7. We're tied going into the ninth, and you're like, the Orioles are giving this one away again. But think again. You've got Adley Rutschman on the bench. Well, he's coming in to pinch hit for Samuel Basayo and knocks this one in.
14: The 2-1. Adley smokes it into left field. That's a base hit. Ward around third base. The throw from Stowers is coming home. Play at the plate. Safe. Safe. Adley knocks him in. Ward scores. And Baltimore regains the lead. 8-7 Orioles. A pinch hit base hit for Adley Rutschman.
13: Then you had Leody Taveras come in, knock in the insurance run. 9-7 the final score. By the way, they did that on 2 outs. So that's how serious it was. The O's just escaping defeat to overcome the Marlins and get the series opening win. They also snapped their 5-game losing streak, which is great. So the series continues tonight. Brandon Young on the mound. Of course, you can hear it right here on 98 Rock. 6:40, first pitch. Pregame begins at 6.
0: Yeah, we're going to get coverage started right around then. Did you get into, maybe it was while I was out, because I think he said it on the 4th.
13: All right.
0: Albernez's comment about people jumping ship.
13: Oh, yeah. What was the quote exactly?
0: The quote was, what was it said here? Make sure I got this right. On
13: I was listening to what he said yesterday.
0: Monday, before the Orioles closed out a 4-game series with the Yankees, Albernez was asked if he still believes the Orioles are championship contenders. Mm. And he goes, hell yeah, absolutely. if you want to jump ship, you can jump
13: pre-game.
0: Ship,
13: yes.
0: But don't ask to come back on.
13: Yes. He said that pregame, yeah.
0: I kind of like that. He's got some edge to it.
13: Yeah.
0: But the comments weren't kind to him. A lot of people going, I've been on this ship thick or thin 30 years, 40 years. You've been here a portion of a season.
13: Mm.
0: Let's see how the rest of the season goes. Love the attitude.
13: I do. I like the attitude. But there's, I'm fine with that.
0: But there's one of those things where it's like, hey, if you're going to jump ship. Don't ask to come back on. I get his intention behind it. It's good. He's fighting for his team, and he's shoving away the naysayers. But there are people that have had like generational ups and downs with the Orioles. And it's almost a quote that you want from someone with maybe approaching 5 to 10 years of tenure under a team.
13: Yeah. So you had Andy Koska from the Baltimore Banner ask that question. And I the way that I took it, kind of he was just responding to Andy. And he was like, Andy, if you're not here for this, you can jump ship. Like, you can start writing about us negatively, whatever you want.
0: You may just talk to like about media, nothing.
13: I think so. Like, because I don't know how the question was necessarily phrased of like, what's your, if this is your message to the fans, I don't know if that's how he was really addressing it, or if he was basically just answering the question of like, if that's your thoughts, you can go jump ship. That's fine. But don't like, let everybody else make that decision for themselves. So I agree with what he's saying. Again, it's so early. We're going to say that until we get to July. It's so early, okay? So there's no reason to necessarily jump ship. I think there's, look, you could take a break, but you can come back when they win games, okay? So that's right. We will continue talking about the Orioles all season long.
3: I don't take any breaks, Val.
13: You don't take breaks?
3: No, hell no. I love watching the Orioles. And if they suck, they suck. And, you know, listen, we're very spoiled in this town. We think, you know, there's cities that go through this for decades. We went through it for decades.
13: I know. Yes, I know.
3: It's all part of it.
13: It's true.
3: I want to feel the pain. I want to feel the disappointment.
13: Oh.
3: Without pain, there is no joy. Joy. Pump it up. And pain. Sunshine.
0: There were people that were fans of the 1988 Baltimore Orioles. Who lost their first 21 games.
13: Yeah.
0: I mean, there's groups of people that are, you know, in their 50s and 60s that were younger men
13: and
0: women.
13: They remember that. Remember Keith was there.
0: A brutal start to the season.
13: Keith remembers it. Yeah, it's true. God. I know. We don't have to mention it. We don't have to mention his name.
0: He'll be broadcasting from this building when it's rubble. Yeah. He'll be standing at the top of a pile of smoking cement with a microphone that's not plugged into anything.
13: So following up on a story, a serious story that we did a few months back, former Patriots wide receiver Stephon Diggs, remember he was released from the team after they lost in the Super Bowl. He was found not guilty yesterday of assaulting his private chef in a payment dispute. We talked about this back in February. Where his former live-in personal chef, known as Mila, testified that he slapped and choked her during an argument. So he was charged with a felony of strangulation and a misdemeanor of assault and battery. But yesterday, both of those charges, he was found not guilty. And there was some video of him in the courthouse yesterday, and he did look a little emotional. Now, he is a baby daddy of several with different women. I just want to point that out. But I believe that he and Cardi B are in that committed relationship. I just wanted to circle it back to Cardi B and give you the updates on that. So,
0: does he have hopes of playing again?
13: I believe so. I would assume. Like, look, he's a guy that went to the Super Bowl this past year, and now he's not on a team.
0: Yeah.
13: So I would think that he would want to be on a team. But we'll see if there are any that are interested in him. So.
0: Who knows? This is what you want to have happen. You don't want someone to have been strangled.
13: No, of course not.
0: There's some folks out there. No matter which way a case will go, he did it.
13: Yeah,
3: I know. Seems like there was video of the ex personal chef. She was quote unquote goofing around and dancing and enjoying herself at Stephon Diggs's home just days after the alleged attack and choking, and it was captured on video. So I guess maybe that was a big part of it, saying like, well, if he strangled you and this really happened and you were, you know, fearful, why were you happy and dancing just days later and hanging out with the guy?
13: And it says this acquittal now has, you know, Diggs can return to the field, but he could still face discipline from the NFL if they, you know, should launch their own investigation or, you know, see that he is, you know, not, I don't know, doesn't deserve to be on a team. That's not really how it goes. But if there is some disciplinary action taken by the NFL, then teams would definitely shy away from that.
3: Yeah, her behavior did not align with her claims.
13: Okay.
1: So. Yeah, there were video on Twitter like of her testimony that was just not aligning.
13: Aren't there pictures? Yeah. But then she posted pictures of her face after he slapped her supposedly or something. That came out in February.
3: He's not guilty.
13: Okay, not
3: I
13: guilty.
3: I just hope. But you have to. Here's what happens though. Like, you have to hear that. You have to. Really let that sink in. Not you, I mean the public.
13: Of course.
3: Because we try these people in the court of public opinion before the trial is even over.
13: Right.
3: And it's like, look, the guy was found not guilty.
13: Yep.
3: He's free and clear. This should not follow him.
0: Yeah.
3: You know what I mean?
13: Yeah.
3: It should not.
0: Did you see, Josh, you reported on the JP Morgan thing?
2: Yes.
0: Has that thing gotten like weirdly twisted? Do you see this thing, Val? This underling of a high powered
13: what's going on with that?
0: The whole thing's been flipped upside down now.
2: Yeah, this junior
13: wasn't it AI or something?
2: Junior employee at JP Morgan, one of the biggest financial firms in the country, is accusing a higher up female executive of sexual harassment and abuse. Some really twisted allegations.
3: Yeah.
2: And now yes, that's the update. I can't remember.
0: It was she was quoted as allegedly saying, if you don't F me soon, I'm going to ruin you. She said, never effing forget I effing own you.
2: Huh. Yeah, and so now they released a picture of the guy and they say he made up some stuff about his life.
0: This is turning out to possibly be a shakedown by this guy.
2: Uh-huh.
0: Being like,
2: yeah,
0: that's
2: what some people are saying.
3: Well, yeah. I mean, they unequivocally denied everything. She's like, I didn't do any of this. The company was standing by her. Like, this, we don't have any evidence of any of this.
13: Yeah.
3: So is that turning out to be true that none of this, he fabricated all this?
0: Yeah, it's coming to light that there's a possibility that this guy made all this up.
3: Whoa.
0: And some of the language that he used, people are like, she doesn't talk like that ever.
13: Right.
0: Even in any situation, we know the language people use.
13: That's why AI is getting scary. It's getting scary.
0: You think he was having ChatGPT write nastiness?
13: Perhaps.
0: Also, JP Morgan's legal team,
13: they have to be on this.
0: Has to be the most elite crew of lawyers on the planet that are going to uncover every pebble. Like, you're not getting away with this.
13: Mm-mm. Mm-mm.
0: You're not going to settle out of court. She's going to crush you if this isn't true. You're going to completely torpedo your own life.
13: Yeah, that's ridiculous. I did actually see that, and I thought it was crazy because they were saying that the finance area, I guess, is now having their Diana Russini, Mike Rabel situation, because that's like similar, like what this is.
0: Is it? Is it bubbling up that she might talk soon?
13: I haven't seen anything.
2: Oh, you know, I don't like to get into other people's business.
13: Yeah.
0: Yeah, this is pro football talk from Mike Florio, day before yesterday. Hints emerging that Diana Russini will soon tell her story.
13: How is she going to do it? You know, is she going to go on her own podcast?
3: No, I bet you someone's going to land a big interview. That's a big interview.
13: Yeah.
3: Oh, yeah.
13: That's like
3: the Today Show or something.
0: Oof. Someone.
13: That's a Barbara Walters interview right there.
3: Barbara Wawa.
2: She's dead. Of course. Barbara Walters died like 5 years ago.
13: Was it only 5 years ago?
2: Something like
13: long
2: that.
13: Long time ago.
0: Son of a. That's why we can never get her on.
3: They're all dead.
0: Okay, Geraldo then.
13: You're right. Just last thing real quick. We're talking about the NBA conference semifinals going on right now. OKC took down the Lakers last night, 108-90. Pistons stomped the Cleveland Cavaliers, 111-101. We've got the Knicks and 76ers tonight in game two. The Knicks already leading the series by one. Timberwolves, Spurs as well tonight with Minnesota leading that one. So we know who we're rooting for.
0: Val, it's a Pitch a Bitch Wednesday. 410-338-1098. A chance for you to pitch your bitch. Anything on the top of your head you want to go ahead and vent about?
13: Gosh, on the top of my head. Let me just tell you. You guys knew that I went to get my dress hemmed for the next wedding that I'm in.
3: Yeah, you didn't come out to Luno Haka last night, which was the jump off.
13: It looked beautiful. Oh, weather was amazing.
0: The guava margaritas were delicious.
13: Yeah, very good.
0: Fantastic food.
13: So I go to this tailor. I like her a lot. She's very convenient. But the tailor, like the hem of the dress, costs more than the dress. Like, is that crazy?
0: So the alterations of the dress are more than the dress?
13: Yes.
0: So if a dress costs $100, this costs $150.
8: What did the dress cost?
13: The dress was like $60.
0: Okay.
13: Because it was on sale. Cheap dress. It was on sale.
0: Yeah.
13: The alterations are over $120.
1: Whoa.
13: Is that like not crazy? All I'm getting is it hemmed and like taken in. That's it. Does that seem like a lot? It's one piece of fabric.
8: I don't know the pricing of something like that.
13: At least I feel like I could get it. I feel like the fact that I'm paying double for the alterations is a little crazy. Now, I love her. Again, maybe I'm just paying for convenience. But
8: yeah, I don't know. I mean, maybe that's fair. Is it fair? Is that a fair price? I would imagine.
13: And she's steaming it. So, like, you have to add money, I guess, for that.
0: It has to feel better.
13: Is she charging me for a hanger? Like, I don't know.
0: Is someone that's getting this dress altered and they have to bring it in? Because you know there are some people out there that have to have a dress altered to make it bigger.
13: Yeah.
0: And that's not you, luckily.
13: No, it's not.
0: Because we got to add a little elastic in the back.
13: I didn't even know you could do that.
0: Sausage your ass into this thing. Yeah, maybe there was a bridal party I was a part of one time that told me about it.
13: Yeah, that was grinding my gears yesterday. Just I couldn't figure out if that was logistically, like, reasonable or if I'm insane.
8: Well, that's when you go and get a second opinion.
13: But I don't really feel like going anywhere else.
8: Well, then
13: you
8: she's got your money.
13: I know, it's fine.
0: She's got you by the short and curly.
13: I mean, trust me, like, she does good work. I'd rather pay her than, like, going somewhere, like, that's maybe sketchy. I don't know.
8: How much are you on the hook for? So now you're at
13: $120. Yeah, it's over $200 for the dress, which is fine. I paid more for other dresses, whatever.
0: Where is this wedding?
8: Josh will give you some money.
13: The wedding is in the Outer Banks.
0: Oh.
13: So I also have to get to the Outer Banks somehow. Okay. And that's going to be a whole transportation nightmare. Yeah,
8: usually works.
13: Well, I think I might train.
0: Zeppelin.
8: Train.
13: I think I might train and then drive or fly and then drive.
15: I don't think a train goes to the Outer Banks.
13: No, I have to meet up with this other girl, and she might drive us from, like, Williamsburg or something.
15: You meet up with the girl, have a pillow fight, then go.
0: Feathers everywhere, thin silk tops. If you find a way, stop by. There's a place, 2112 South Croatone Highway in Nag's Head, North Carolina.
13: Oh.
0: It's called Biscuits and Porn. And they sell both of those things. They're baked goods and adult novelties.
15: And the only thing you have to deal with on Nag's Head, in Nag's Head, is all the people along the road. They go like, we don't like it here. We're nagging.
0: That's where it's got its name from.
13: That was so great.
0: It is. No, it's just nothing but middle-aged women that are going through rough divorces.
13: Very good impersonation.
0: 410-338-1098. Call us. Tell us your pitch a bitch.
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3: 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Holy hell, that's coming up soon. I believe that is not this Sunday, but the Sunday after. 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It's a Pitch a Bitch Wednesday. I got one.
4: Some text. I'm almost inclined to call this person.
3: Yeah, hit it.
4: It says, I hate drivers who try to muscle their way in at the last minute into your lane when their lane ends. And they're ignorant, and it just makes you wish you had a battering ram on the front of your vehicle so you could smash them, or machine guns mounted on your car so you could wipe them out. That's called a zipper merge, sir or madam, and you are, in fact, the one that is the problem. Slow down, let them over, and traffic will continue to flow smoothly. They are not doing anything wrong. You, by not letting them over and hitting your brakes and providing a little bit of space for them to get over, you're the problem.
3: The inherent double-edged sword of the American freedom is the American selfishness.
4: Yep.
3: Is that our personal freedom sometimes impede upon others as well, and the social contract gets thrown out the window. If we could agree to zipper merge, we would smoothly continue
4: on. If you see that person trying to get over at the last minute, who's the last? It's fine. They're using all the lane they have to use. It's perfectly within their right. You slow down a little bit, let them over, and the world keeps spinning, and everything goes smoothly.
3: I think
4: you're the problem.
3: Competitive. It's looked at as weakness.
4: Yeah, weakness. It's to like let someone in. Like what?
3: You've lost 10 feet.
4: 10 feet
3: of your drive. Move in, and hopefully the next time you need somebody to do that, they will do it for you.
4: There you go.
3: Angela, my pitch a bitch is a tattoo artist in quotations. All they do is steal others' work, can't draw their own stuff, then their clients think they are getting original art. Damn. Josh does this in entertainment from time to time. Let me play you some new pop stars' hits. Now let me play you this Van Morrison classic, this old Grateful Dead track. You tell me if they've lifted the audio. Clearly, you have people in comedy that are like hacking other people's stuff.
4: What about AI? Like, in terms of tattoo art?
3: 100%. I bet she's getting people that are whipping up stuff in AI and calling it their own artwork. I mean, that's one of the reasons I love Angela. I love everybody like Lydia Bruno, Halo, all the Black Lotus people, is that they draw their own stuff and place it on you. And you go, man, that's such a bespoke image.
4: I have a tattoo appointment.

0: tomorrow at 11 a.m.
1: I was wondering when that was. Is it you getting it done, or is it console?
0: I don't know what's going to happen. I probably should reach out to him. I'm not sure what. I don't know. I made it like months ago because he's, you know, backlogged. And he's like, yeah. So we made this. And then I made the appointment. I looked at my calendar this week and I went, oh, crap, I got a tattoo appointment. I knew it was coming, but I didn't realize it was tomorrow.
1: So could you be coming in Friday with ink?
0: Possibly.
1: Hot damn.
0: And it won't be done. It's going to be a couple of sessions. It's going to be big.
1: Where at? You just want to wait and reveal on your thigh, your other leg?
0: My right thigh.
1: Okay. Nice. Yeah, go get it done. Screw it. Get the process started. There's no way to turn back. 410-338-1098. Let's go to the phones. Let's talk to our old pal, Joe. Joe, good morning. Thank you for calling.
2: Good morning, guys. Morning, how buddy. You doing?
1: Well, happy pitching, bitch.
2: Absolutely. That's good.
1: Go ahead.
2: So I work for a company that we do...
1: What?
0: Your phone sucks. Your phone sucks.
2: Can you hear me now, guys?
0: Not really.
1: Like 2% better.
0: Yeah.
2: Can you hear me now?
1: Yes. Much better. Yeah. There he is.
2: Yeah.
0: And now you're not talking.
1: Oh. And there goes Joe. Fantastic. One day in the year of our Lord 2037, we will figure out phones.
0: I can talk to people that are going to the moon more clearly than we could on a phone call here.
3: So true.
1: We heard crystal clear Artemis communications as they shot through the troposphere, but a dude in Linthicum sounds like they're calling from the past. Let's talk to our old pal, Elliot. Elliot, what do you have to complain about, handsome?
4: Well, pinch a bitch. Well, because, you know, my favorite, the one thing I'm looking for was that Coyote versus Acme. Hi, Josh. Hi, Uncle Scott. Well, because that David Asslaff, that's his new nickname for David Zaslav.
1: Yeah.
4: Asslaff actually got rid of it. Well, thank God it was actually saved. The movie was saved, and for good reason, it was saved. Oh, and Justin, we got some sad news that...
1: You love hitting me with it.
4: I send this to Fat Chris that Yoshihisa Kishimoto, the creator of Double Dragon, WWF Superstars, WWF WrestleFest, and Kunio-kun passed away this year at the age of 64.
1: Well, why the did I even come to work today? You're the best, pal. Give Shane, give Tina, give Mom a big squeeze for all of us. Yeah, there's a there's a new Roadrunner movie coming out.
3: I'm sorry, like the cartoon?
1: Like the cartoon. And it's got, he's not kidding, Elliot, there's a strange story behind this thing. It's like John Cena as Wile E. Coyote. I'm not sure who's playing the Roadrunner. The thing was done, in the can, ready to go, and they said, no, we're not going to release it, and we're going to take, like, an insurance loss on the thing. Like, they were going to get paid more money to not release the movie? It was done. You're like, why not just show the thing? And they go, actually, financially, it'll work out. We can use it as a tax write-off for stuff. Money is weird.
3: Coming up, you'll hear what they're saying about the Baltimore bread truck driver hit by a plane. Who? Well, the father of that driver and the new lawyer brought into the case. They're speaking out today, and that's coming up next on Josh Spiegel News.
5: 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Then at 4, let's get you out to Get the Lead Out, the ultimate Zeppelin tribute. 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You'll have a shot at Guns N' Roses tickets and Kaleo tickets every hour till 5. Rock out till you clock out. That's today. Kirk and Marianne here on 98 Rock.
0: And we are at 7 o'clock, and traffic is brought to you by the Maryland Lottery. Tony?
6: There's an accident on 70 eastbound over near Carroll County, just before the Mount Airy exit, just before Route 27, in fact, and traffic delays starting to build coming out of New Market. So if you're coming out of Frederick, Maryland this morning on 70, just a heads up, you're going to see delays beginning from just before Route 27. Meantime, 895 still jammed up south between Lombard Street and the Harbor Tunnel. There is an accident on the JFX south at the end of the expressway there, right at Fayette Street at the traffic signal. It looks like traffic delays starting to build there. And seeing some slow traffic on the outer loop of the Beltway between 795 and Security Boulevard. From the Clinton Electric Traffic Desk, I'm Tony Thornton on 98 Rock.
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3: Baltimore is known for crime, the aquarium, and 98 Rock.
1: Hell yeah.
3: Now the city's on a new list. But how will you feel about this? That's coming up.
0: And from the Rice Law News Desk, Josh Spiegel.
3: It was a plane ride nobody will forget, especially the driver of a Baltimore H&S bakery truck. Warren Broadley was making a delivery over the weekend to a New Jersey warehouse, minding his own business, riding on the New Jersey Turnpike, when a United Airlines flight landing at Newark's airport came in too low. The plane hit a light pole and Warren's truck. He was injured, and now he's got a lawyer.
9: It could be that United Airlines will eventually reach out to us and ask us, what can we do to resolve these matters? And that may or may not be wishful thinking, but yes, we are lawyers, and yes, we are advocates, and yes, I am a litigator.
3: The lawyer held a news conference with Broadley's father.
19: Had he been going 1 mile per hour faster, 1 mile per hour slower, it would have more than likely killed him. More than likely. So that alone, that shook me to my core.
3: The bread truck driver's crazy encounter with the plane, all caught on dash cam video.
19: Today could have been a day where we mourning his loss, you know, but instead our prayers and everything has been heard pretty much. You know, he's coming.
3: The lawyer has been brought in.
0: That's a great point, though. So when did this happen? Monday?
3: It happened on the news conference?
0: No, or? the accident.
3: Oh, it was Sunday.
0: And it's United Airlines?
3: That's right.
0: And they haven't reached out to this guy yet?
3: That's what they say.
22: How do you not reach out to him same day?
3: Well,
0: I mean, that's huge. Like, they're clearly the ones responsible.
22: Yeah, their plane clipped his truck full of those delicious soft rolls.
0: He's just delivering soft, delicious rolls.
22: Someone somewhere is going unsandwiched.
0: Minding his own business.
22: There's a party sub with no bread. It's just 6 feet of raw meat on a table.
0: I'm kind of siding with this guy and his lawyer at this point.
22: I mean, H&S Bakery? Team H&S. The only photo you can smell.
3: Is that the one in Fells Point where you...
22: Oh, that's yeah, right.
3: Baby. Oh, God. Walking by.
0: Oh, so good.
22: It's one of the most legendary smells in the country.
0: Just driving.
22: Hey, does this make you... You were kind of... bandying about getting a dash cam a week or two ago.
0: That's right.
22: Does this make you want to get that? Because this guy's got them dead to rights right now. You had a dash cam propped up on the truck, which is probably corporately mandated these days for delivery trucks and stuff like that to make sure you're not in there screwing off or doing whatever. And now that's admissible in court. Kind of make you want to get one. Throw it in there.
0: Oh, yeah.
22: Yeah, yeah.
3: What else is going on today? Let's see here. The Hanta virus. Have you been following this story about a deadly outbreak of the Hanta virus on a cruise ship? Oh. This cruise ship was headed from Argentina to Antarctica, but a rare strain of the Hanta virus has killed 3 passengers. Others on board are sick. And now passengers, including more than a dozen Americans, are trapped on the ship in the Atlantic off the west coast of Africa. This strain of Hanta virus is believed to have spread person to person, which is rare because you're normally infected through contact with infected rodents or their urine droppings or saliva. And yes, rodents do have saliva. This morning, I hear 3 more passengers who may be infected have been evacuated from a cruise ship and are heading to a hospital in the Netherlands. The passengers and crew members that I spoke about are sick, and they're trying to get a hold on all this before they can let the passengers off. Can you imagine? You know, normally it's the norovirus.
22: And you're just pooing everywhere, and you're writing great songs, and Netflix is doing hour-long documentaries that don't really get to the bottom of much. What a disappointing documentary that was. This, on the other hand, people are dying. That's when it gets extra dark, that you've got... Are there places on the ship to keep the deceased? Is there like a walk-in food freezer?
3: Yeah, the basement.
22: Where the hell do you keep the deceased?
3: Isn't this what killed Gene Hackman? Or his wife, the Hanta virus?
22: Really? No.
3: I seem to remember that.
22: I just remember when they finally realized what happened. I'm sorry, go ahead.
23: I think it was his wife, right?
3: Oh, his wife. Yeah, his wife, Gene Hackman fell and then died. And his wife was exposed to the rats. You would think that Gene Hackman would live in a cleaner environment, but I guess not. That's a story for another day, boys.
22: Do we know that? Is this like a cruise we've heard of? Royal Caribbean?
3: No.
22: Carnival?
3: It is. I'll tell you what it is. I got it. It's. And I really don't even care for the name of this cruise. It is Dutch flagged MV Hondius.
2: Yeah, no. This is not like. I mean, it's a cruise, but it's not like a cruise.
22: You ain't got water slides. You don't have people doing like the electric
2: slide. This boat is weird. Even Alan Scott was in here on Monday when we talked about it. And Alan Scott's been on 9 cruises,
22: and we'll be on 9 more.
2: He was like, "I would not go on that ship. It's like a weird, smaller cruise.
3: I don't like that.
2: And it's. I don't know. It's. Who wants to be on that boat?
22: I want nothing to do with that. Unless there's a buffet and a smaller version of Cirque du Soleil and a couple of former successful stars taking the stage for stand-up, i.e. Andy Kindler. No, I want nothing to do with that.
2: Yeah, look at the size of it. It's like it's almost like a big yacht.
22: Yeah. I was kind of hoping secretly, maliciously, it would be the Viking cruises. I have a personal vendetta against them for reasons I'll get into off the air. But, yeah, that sucks. 3 people gone, more people infected. I saw the guys that they had suited up. They had them in like the Cuba Gooding Jr. looking, outbreak outfits. If you're on that cruise and you're still living, are you just terrified to leave your cabin? Slide food under the door?
3: I will risk jumping into the ocean.
22: Are you sure no one wants to do shuffleboard? There's this poor director of activities that's got no one showing up for bingo and karaoke that night.
2: Now, the people that died, though, they had to be elderly or already had some sort of existing condition, right?
3: It doesn't say. I suppose anybody could get a virus. I don't know if there's a vaccine for hantavirus. Probably not.
22: Oh, let's just look this up real quick. Hold on. Hantavirus symptoms.
2: Yeah, the ship has 150 passengers. It's not like it's one small. Of those big, like, 1,000 passenger ships.
22: All right, here we go. If you catch the hantavirus, early symptoms.
2: Oh, no.
22: 1 to 8 weeks post-exposure, fever, chills, okay. Malaise, headache, and dizziness,
2: right.
22: Which is followed then by gastrointestinal issues.
2: Oh, God, no.
22: Could start with abdominal cramping and then diarrhea, which could be described as constant, if not violent.
2: Oh, later, constant, violent
22: constant
2: diarrhea.
22: Violent diarrhea. It just attacks you and feels your wife up on the dance floor. Later symptoms, tightness in the chest, rapid heartbeat, fluid buildup in the lungs, pulmonary edema, low blood pressure, and severe shortness of breath. So, yes, if you're older and maybe you've got a pre-existing condition, I can see this easily taking you out.
3: Do any of you have pre-existing conditions that I need to know?
2: More than you want to know.
22: We have to be off the air at 10. We don't have the time to get into everything we got because it's extensive. I am bruising for no reason these days.
3: A deadly dirt bike crash in the city where it's illegal to ride dirt bikes. The crash between the bike and an SUV happened at 9 o'clock last night on Liberty Heights Avenue near Druid Park Drive in Northwest Baltimore. The dirt bike driver, a 37-year-old man, was killed.
2: Obviously a dirt bike driver in the city, but I'll say this. It's just a matter of time, Josh, until you report on one of these kids, these suburban kids on the e-bikes now, dying. It's going to happen.
3: Oh, don't even put it out there.
2: I'm sorry. It's going
22: to
2: happen.
22: I see
2: these kids zipping around my neighborhood, and those e-bikes are fast, and these kids are, I'm not going to say completely reckless, but they're kids.
22: They're kids. They have a sense of immortality. You don't think you're ever going to die when you're 14. Life lasts forever.
4: They're impulsive. That's what they are.
2: 100%. Thrill-seeking maybe a little bit, maybe a little reckless, maybe take some chances and some risks. And if you're a parent, and I said it last hour, and you let your kids ride around on these e-bikes, you're a moron. You're a moron.
22: Get ready,
2: like Judge Judy would say,
22: for some asphalt burn. Kid's gonna come home looking
2: road
22: a little
2: rash.
22: Bit different.
2: Mm-hmm. Great game, by the way.
22: Oh hell yeah, dude! Electronic Arts, Sega Genesis. That was a damn good time.
3: Mm-hmm. There is a site called PokerTube. Have you heard of this?
22: Now, are you talking cards or hers?
3: Yeah, poker, like the game Poker Tube is the world's largest site to watch anything about poker. Well, anyway, they did a survey They ranked more than 200 American cities, and they wanted to figure out what city is the most sinful city in the U.S. Where do you think Baltimore ranks?
22: I'm going to guess we're top 10.
3: Oh, we're top 10, sister.
22: Hell yeah.
3: Out of 200
22: Good
3: cities.
22: Good job, guys. We did it.
3: How? What number?
5: We're number 6.
22: I'll say 7.
3: I'm afraid you're both incorrect. We're higher.
22: Really?
5: All right, we're 4.
3: No.
22: 3.
3: No.
22: 2.
3: Yeah, we're number 2.
22: Hell number 2? Yeah.
3: Now, how they came up with this, they do this examination of nightlife venue density. So how close bars, nightclubs, and pubs are to each other. Strip clubs, casinos, adult stores, and tattoo shops. Proximity. The proportion of single residents. The rates of STDs.
22: Yeah, baby.
3: And the rates of excessive drinking.
22: Double yeah.
3: They say the result of this study is the most complete picture yet of where America truly lets its hair down. New York City is number one on the list of most sinful cities.
22: This has got to be a punch to the pride and the gut of Vegas. I mean, their whole thing is Sin City. We're the city of sin. That's what we sell. That's our greatest export.
3: Vegas, number 8.
22: Number 8?
5: Wow, all right.
22: Damn.
5: Screw you, Vegas.
22: Yeah, Vegas stinks these days. It's just buffets and that stupid race and a
5: Cirque du Soleil crap.
22: Cirque du Soleil, boring. Fremont Street sucks these days. The Heart Attack Grill ain't what it used to be. How are you hiring women under 200 pounds? They got to be 250 or over, or I ain't eating there.
3: Mm-hmm.
22: Good for us. What is the strip club scene like these days? Every now and then I'll cut through the city. I'll get off on St. Paul, slide around a little bit instead of driving down 83 where it turns into Presidents because it's just all gummed up. And I'll glance at the block. But it's in the middle of the day, so it's not when it's really popping off. But I know the Hustler Club ain't there anymore.
5: Nope.
22: Kings and Diamonds, is that still there? I'm trying to think of the...
3: I wouldn't know. I don't deal in the business of sluts.
22: Big Top?
3: Smut.
22: I went into Big Top. Sluts, smuts, and all kinds of juicy butts. Yeah, there used to be... what was the other one? There was the 2 o'clock club?
5: Oh, yeah.
22: 3 o'clock club? Norma Jean's?
5: Dude, yeah, one called like the Pussycat Club or something.
22: I think you're right.
5: Oh,
22: mm-hmm.
5: Yes.
22: This is a parent's worst nightmare. But Mudge tells me a story of when she was much younger, how she wasn't just immediately sold into human trafficking is beyond me. But she had a friend that in high school, they would get together to go downtown. They would go out. They would either go to D.C. or they'd go to Baltimore. And her one friend, who I'm dying to meet one day, just to put a face with the story, would go and, hey, I'm going to get us some money to go out to party, to have drinks and get food. And they would go to Norma Jean's and would dance. And this girl from the most suburb of suburbs would go down into the dark heart of the city, into Norma Jean's, which is pretty gnarly of a spot. And there would be just 11th grade Mudge just sitting there on this bench, surrounded by dudes that were thugging and bugging, and ladies up on stage spreading their butt cheeks, boobs all the way out. Pretty gnarly stuff. And she'd work for an hour, make a couple hunch, and then head off into Fells for the night.
5: Wow.
22: And there'd be Evan's mom, a younger version, just sort of sitting there, trying to ignore the attention of some man with a few teardrop tattoos and maybe a kill count. And then later on, they'd go get Froyo.
5: If only we had that ability. How would you make a quick 200?
22: Just to unfurl your crank, and an hour later you got a handful of sweaty bills. I mean, outside of thievery.
5: If I have 1 hour to make 200 bucks, I mean, how would I do that?
22: A woman?
5: You just go up on stage, show your breasts.
22: Check it out. Here's my cervix. yeah, there you go. Give me the cash. Now I'm going. And she said that this girl's parents never knew. She was just an Anne Arundel, Cape St. Clair, Riverbilly daughter.
5: Listen, I mean, I've been in this city for a long time, 20 years. We've known strippers. I've seen strippers, and then I still know strippers to this day who they were strippers.
22: Yeah.
5: And now they're just moms.
22: Hot.
5: They're just moms. Just and moms, they're still hot, but they live normal lives. They've got mortgages, mm-hmm. They've got husbands, they've got kids. They were making ends meet.
22: It was a moment in time for them. Yeah. It's just to think of like Oh, it's my daughter. She's going down to the Fed House or O'Brien's in downtown. Maybe if they get there early and the sun's still up, they can feed the ducks with some of the free bread that they bring before the meal. Oh, no, she's down there showing the Majora and the menorah in the darkest part of Baltimore City and one of the more dangerous blocks in America, the block.
3: 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Rain, maybe an afternoon thunderstorm, 71. 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
22: Thanks, Speaks. We've got a bunch of great stuff around here. We got some stuff with the Orioles that's coming up. We can't wait for that. This one, when the boss threw it our way, I was like, hell yeah, this is up our collective alley. Event announcement. We've done movie screenings before. We've done movie debuts. We've done them at FPX. We've done them at the Senator. This one's pretty great. And it looks like the movie for your kid of the 80s that's going to hit the spot. JSS, 98 Rock, special screening, Masters of the Universe. You know He-Man. FPX events, Thursday, June 4th. And what we're going to do is something special. We're going to kick off the night doing a Mystery Science Theater 3000 style commentary of some of the original He-Man cartoons. So as you get ready to watch this new Masters of the Universe movie, which has got Idris Elba of all people in there. Holy hell, Idris. I'm glad you're doing it, but good Lord, you're just saying yes to anything. I think he plays Man at Arms. We're going to show some of the 80s cartoons. Scott, Josh, myself, we'll sit towards the front of the theater. Play some of these cartoons that are highly homoerotic. We had no idea as kids what the hell was happening. But we went back and watched a couple of these things. And some of them, there's some double entendres in there that you're like, you know just what you were doing you named a character Fisto. So sure. We're going to be down there hanging out, having a laugh. Just $25 gets you in. It includes a regular size popcorn and a drink. We'll have signature cocktails, prizes, including a 98 Rock version of He-Man's Power Sword. This thing's been sitting in our boss's office. Will, when you get a second, if you could grab that sword, I'd like to bring it into the studio. Maybe we'll Prince Adam that sumbitch in the air, hold it up.
2: Dude, it's been sitting on his desk for like weeks, and I finally walked over one day and picked it up. I thought it was like a plastic sword.
22: Yeah.
2: Dude,
22: metal.
2: It is. The only thing that's not real about it is it's got a blunt edge to it, right? But you could, I mean, it is real.
22: Oh,
2: it
22: with
2: is
22: the
2: metal.
22: Illest
2: it
22: of
2: is
22: intentions.
2: Heavy.
22: You could collapse a head.
3: It's sitting in the wrong place. It's right in front of me where I sit. So
22: I hate how much you stare at it.
3: Yeah.
22: I really need that outside of your grip.
2: Incredible.
22: Like, yeah.
2: I want it.
22: The thing looks awesome. It looks just like He-Man's sword from the cartoon. It's heavy as hell. It's got a little 98 Rock logo in there. It looks like they used one of those machine water jets to cut the thing out, like they used in like some of those chopper shops and stuff during the Orange County Chopper Days, American Chopper Days. Tickets go on sale Friday, 10 a.m. To get all the details, go to 98online.com/He-Man. The new film looks great. The one with Dolph Lundgren back in the day, not good. Not good at all. Quit pretending it was good in retrospect. It wasn't.
2: What is the plot? I mean, Skeletor's in it. I just saw him.
22: And he is so gay in the old commercial, in the old cartoons. You had no idea how into He-Man he was. He's so horny for Prince Adam. I've watched so much He-Man since we announced this thing. All Skeletor wants to do, all he wants to do is that's all he wants to do.
2: All right, so I'm watching the trailer, and it's set in like modern times. The guy's in a cubicle. He just seems to be like a normal dude working a 9-to-5 in a cubicle somewhere, and then he becomes He-Man.
22: Yeah, I guess.
2: He grabs a sword or something?
22: His planet was being torn asunder by Skeletor and his evil men, so the family had him whisked off to this distant little dirt rock in the ass end of the universe, otherwise known as Earth. So it's like time for him to go back to his world. So he's going to go back to his world. And you got who's in this thing? Jared Leto is Skeletor. Good. Quit acting like a skeleton on set. No one's impressed. Allison Brie, she's Evil Lynn. Idris Elba, Kristen Wiig is in this thing. Trap Jaw with
2: Travis
22: the big metal jaw.
2: Knight did this. Travis Knight's the director producer.
22: Where should I know him from?
2: Kubo and the Two Strings.
22: Oh, that's awesome,
2: dude. That's one of my favorite movies of all time.
22: He did Bumblebee and Box Trolls. Both of those were great. Yeah, this guy knows his stuff. Oh, dude, he did Paranorman. Oh, yeah. So we're in for something good.
6: Nice.
22: This guy is going to treat it well. Give him Voltron, you cowards. Give him Voltron. And, yeah, get there early. Again, it's going to be Thursday, June 4th. Speeds, have you ever watched any classic Mystery Science Theater 3000?
7: No, and you'll have to explain how it's going to work because I don't know what to do.
22: Mystery Science Theater 3000.
6: You're going to crush it.
22: You're going to crush it.
6: We just sit there and watch a He-Man episode,
7: uh-huh.
6: And we look up at the screen and we just make jokes and comment on it.
7: Oh, okay. We did that once on our TV show.
22: Yeah. We basically make fun of our own footage.
7: Okay.
22: Except we'll be making fun of someone else's.
7: Oh, I can do that. I can make fun of stuff.
22: Mystery Science Theater back in the day was so funny with Crow T. Robot, Tom Servo, Gypsy, Professor Bobo. I think it was almost like a cable access show in Minnesota or Minneapolis. And it grew. And I think Comedy Central picked it up for a while. Sci-Fi Channel picked it up. They tried to relaunch it. As a matter of fact, there was a guy around here, Hampton Yunt, who was a DC comic. He got a gig on there doing the relaunch of Mystery Science Theater 3000, where he played Crow T. Robot in the relaunch with, what was the guy's name? Jonah Ray. He sucks. So, yeah, get the tickets Friday. It's going to be awesome. I'm hoping you're the one that walked out with the sword. Who knows? Maybe during a drunken argument, you can become He-Man. Tear your shirt off. Wear the fur-lined loincloth. Collapse someone's skull with the thing. Yeah, Will, get some photos of that thing online. All right, coming up, we'll do a little sports. And then after that, 410-338-1098. Give us a call, 410-338-1098. Specifically love to talk to women or men that have a woman in their life that either loves playing video games with them, is into their video games, or you genuinely cannot stand it. Women, you're disgusted by it. There is a tweet from a woman. She made a definitive statement about how disgusted women are with men that play video games, wasting their time. They can't stand it. They think you're gross. We'll read it coming up and get your thoughts on it. 410-338-1098. Your guy's playing games all the time. Is it a waste of time, or do you like knowing that he's home? Ladies, do you game yourself? 410-338-1098.
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24: There's a crash on 95 South at Key Highway. Heads up coming out of the tunnel, making your way up toward Hanover Street and 395. The accident is at Key Highway. It's already slow on 95, even before you get into the tunnel, beginning from the split out of Rosedale. You're jammed solid along 95 down to the Fort McHenry Tunnel. 895 also sluggish from Erdman Avenue down to the Baltimore Harbor Tunnel. There's an accident over in Arbutus on Washington Boulevard at the Beltway, and also dealing with a crash over near the University of Maryland at the intersection of North Green and Lombard Streets. From the Clinton Electric Traffic Desk, I'm Tony Thornton on 98 Rock.
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22: Valerie.
26: Yes.
22: Hey, quick question for you because I want to start to get some people calling.
26: All right.
22: Sweet and Low. Mr. Sweet and Low.
26: Yes.
22: The gentleman. Does he video game?
26: Yes.
22: Does he?
26: A little bit.
22: What are your thoughts on him gaming?
26: Well, he games like, I don't think he does like the normal... Like, what's the normal
22: one?
26: Like
22: Call of Duty.
26: I don't know that he does that.
22: Madden.
26: He gets the MLB The Show game, and he'll play that. And I think that's cool.
22: There's a lady over the weekend that currently the tweet is at 10.9 million views. Lizzie Marbach wrote, 410-338-1090. I want to get women's thoughts on this after sports. I know this is unpopular, but it will always be unattractive for a grown man to play video games. Some women might be understanding or pretend like they don't care that you spend hours playing, but they do. It is extremely unattractive to women and will never not be. Period, fact, scripture, write it in ink.
26: It's true.
22: And people are, women, men, young, old.
2: What's true?
22: Are dragging her across class.
26: I agree. No, I think she's 100% right. I don't want a grown man, like a father, to be playing video games. That's insane. Get over it.
22: If you're a father, you're talking about
2: a father. I'm a father and a grown man, and I play video games.
22: I'm a father, grown man, play video games.
2: I got a mortgage. I pay all my bills. I'm at work every day. I take care of my yard. I do my laundry.
26: Not
2: I clean
26: me.
2: My house.
22: Don't
2: I go grocery
22: on the
2: shopping.
22: I'm not out there whoring, playing with my son.
2: I'm an upstanding member of society. Come by my house. Check out my mulch I just did over the weekend. It looks incredible. My house is dialed
26: but
2: in.
26: I also feel like there's a difference in video games. Like, are you playing, you're playing just by yourself, or are you playing like with friends and you're talking with friends?
2: Just by myself.
26: Okay, because like, Sweet and Low will play and he'll talk to his friends from home that he doesn't see. And I'm like, okay, that's like your social time. Like, I get on the phone and actually call my friends. They get on the video games and talk to each other. Like, that, it's kind of equivalent, and I understand that. That can't be forever, though. Like, you can't do that forever.
2: Why not? I can't take an hour out of my day or a couple hours out of my day forever.
26: I think it's a little weird.
22: I need an explanation.
26: Like, my dad's not playing video games. None of the men that I
2: grew
26: up with.
2: That's not the generation. They didn't have video games.
22: Yeah.
26: Yeah, okay, fine.
22: They grew up in a generation that had colors only water fountains.
26: They are so old.
22: And that was looked at as normal. Here's me and my boy over the weekend.
26: Yeah.
22: We're sitting next to each other. We're playing Minecraft side by side. We're building a world together.
26: I guess that's fun. I don't know. I feel like I just know so many other men that are in that age range that still don't. Like, they have young families and they're not video gaming. I don't know. know. Maybe they do.
2: I bet you they do.
26: I don't know.
22: Yeah.
26: It's a certain type of, it's a certain type of guy.
22: You hear about the locker room. Let's tie back to sports.
26: Sure.
22: People used to be back there chugging whiskey, smoking, dipping, whoring, betting. And now they're back there playing FIFA. That's the thing in the Ravens locker room. They all play
26: better.
22: FIFA.
26: Yeah,
22: it's clearly an improvement over what they
26: healthier
22: generations ago used to do.
2: There's a lot worse things you can be doing.
26: I don't disagree with her take. But, you know, I guess I could see both sides.
22: Maybe for you. She's speaking from a definitive, dear all men, all women. And a lot of women are going, what are you talking about? I bought him the PlayStation.
26: Of course. But, like, who else is? Like, if he's not buying it for himself, you're buying it for him. Because that's nice.
22: It's a sweet thing to do. Yeah. But if you buy it for him, you expect him to play it. Then you've lost your...
26: At this point, I'd rather just play Wii. Like, seriously.
22: It's a fun time. Get
26: that's
22: a VR
26: not a
22: headset.
26: Video game.
22: Nikki writes, "You do you, but know that if you decide to play Mario Kart, I will win every time."
26: Oh, that's fair.
22: You got to play with them.
26: That's really fair.
22: Ties you guys together. There you go.
26: Yeah, I like that.
22: Yeah, 410-338-1098. Val, please.
26: So the Orioles snapped their 5-game losing streak last night with a 9-7 wins over the Marlins in Miami. You had starting pitcher Chris Bassitt on the hill. He only completed 4 innings and he allowed 4 earned runs. But the offense was knocking with runners in scoring position. You had Samuel Basayo drive in 4 runs on the night, and he was just a home run shy of the cycle. Talk about his first career triple for the big guy.
1: 1-2 pitch to Basayo. Line drive, base hit. Right center field. Alonso will motor to third base. It splits the defenders in right center field. Alonso gets waved in from third base. The relay will go to third as Alonso scores, and Basayo has a sliding triple.
26: So incredible. Honestly, when he hits the ball, it ricochets. I mean, it goes so fast past the fielders. One of his grounders basically passed the infield. The outfielder still couldn't get it, went all the way back and hit the wall. And that's just how powerful he is. I can't believe he didn't hit a home run last night. Mm-hmm. I don't know if he's ever going to get another triple in his career. Fingers crossed he will. Obviously, he's young. But I wanted him to get the cycle so bad just because I love seeing a first time ever hit for the cycle, especially from a young player. I mean, I remember when Cedric Mullins did it here in Camden Yards, and he remembers that as like a huge, huge moment. I think Austin Hayes did it one time a couple years back.
2: Yeah, the triple was the hardest part
26: of course. Of course. So like you have to take advantage when you get a triple. So that's all right. The Orioles still win. They tried to lose so hard, okay? The Miami Marlins came back, got to their bullpen, Anthony Nunez and Andrew Kittredge, and tied it up at 7 going into the 9th. Adley Rutschman off the bench, 2 outs, absolutely hammers an RBI single. Go-ahead run scores, and then Leody Taveras knocks in the insurance run.
1: Ward running with 2 outs scores. Taveras hits it into right field. That's a base hit. Around third base comes the lumbering Alonso. The play there, home plate, safe. Alonso scores. Knocked in by Taveras. Pete Alonso giving it everything he has around third. He scores. And it's 9-7 Orioles.
26: And Craig Albernaz was talking post-game about how these players, I mean, obviously you snap a 5-game losing streak, that's great. Hopefully the momentum builds, especially with how they were feeling last night.
15: Yeah, I did. It was great energy from the guys all game. They played loose. They played also, you can tell, like they were locked in on every pitch. So it was exactly what we wanted from them and what we want from them moving forward.
26: Definitely the type of win that they needed to fire up that clubhouse. Tonight, it's game 2. 6:40 is first pitch. You got Brandon Young on the hill for the O's. You can listen to it right here on 98 Rock. Pre-game beginning around 6 p.m. And we're also looking at the second round of the Stanley Cup playoffs right now underway. Last night was the NHL draft lottery, and the Toronto Maple Leafs won the first overall pick. And then you've got the Washington Capitals. They will select 16th in the first round. And obviously a bit of a disappointing season. You know, you don't make the playoffs. It sucks for Alex Ovechkin. Hopefully he did not play his last game. Why, do you think that I'll cry like when that happens?
22: Of course you will. You a big Ovi fan?
26: I am a big Ovi fan. I was huge on his run for 895, obviously, which was last year, I think, with beating Wayne Gretzky's all-time scoring record. Big fan of that.
22: You know, there was and I can't find it digitally. I haven't looked in a little while. During like his initial ascent in the Caps under like Bruce Boudreau when he was leading the team, Best Buy put out a Best Buy exclusive Alex Ovechkin documentary on DVD.
26: Okay.
22: And I don't know how the hell they got the rights to the damn thing. I want to see it. It's been described as awesome.
26: Mm.
22: Now, clearly, it's been forever since the thing came out. They don't even sell DVDs there anymore, I don't think.
26: Whoa.
22: But it was like this hour-long Best Buy exclusive. And I would love to see it. Just to see a little insight into the guy when he was still on the come up with the Caps.
26: Yeah, I know. Gosh, been there forever. It's crazy. So we'll keep you updated. See what he's doing. I think he said he hasn't played his last game, which would be nice. So we look forward to.
22: He looks next good season. With the gray.
26: Doesn't he
22: the
26: look
22: gray
26: better?
22: Beard, gray hair.
26: I feel like sometimes you age that way, and you almost look better. Like
22: yeah,
26: you
22: it's
26: look,
22: unfair.
26: You kind of look, you look younger.
9: Distinguished.
22: Men begin to look distinguished.
26: Like, you know how Brady kind of did that as well? Like, he was a little chunkier in his early, like his draft photo. You go back to Tom Brady's draft photo.
22: Oh, yeah,
26: photo.
22: Tom Brady.
26: He, like, had a glow up.
22: Had a Tom Cruise-style glow up where, like, it almost looked like the teeth might have got fixed.
26: Right. Or, like,
22: you got a little money in your account. You get some stuff worked on.
26: Well, mm-hmm. Yeah, I know. You can't be ugly when you're rich. I mean,
22: have you
26: really
22: ever seen
26: hard.
22: The Jeff Bezos glow up?
26: No.
22: Go and look.
26: He's bald.
22: Oh, look at the original Jeff Bezos.
26: Really?
22: Dork. He
26: really?
22: Looked like a door-to-door typewriter salesman.
26: Okay, young. I should look at him. Okay. Oh, my gosh. With the glasses?
22: You want to see
26: no.
22: anything about Lauren Sanchez?
26: She's crazy.
22: She's had too much
26: I'm
22: work,
26: sure she.
22: Though.
26: Yeah, she, a little too much work. I'm sure she's a lovely person.
22: Nah,
26: probably
22: she's not.
26: Want to be friends
22: she
26: with
22: sounds
26: her.
22: Like a nightmare viper. To be around. Rumors are, not rumors, reports are coming out of her evening at the Met Gala. And she was flying around the room like a fruit fly, driving people nuts.
26: Whoa,
22: apparently,
26: whoa, whoa.
22: She's trying to dance with everyone. She's as what's been described as excessive main character energy.
26: Sure, sure.
22: Where she thinks everybody wants her in the conversation. And Jeff, at the end of the night, apparently looked exhausted.
26: Oh, okay.
22: He's also selling his $500 million yacht, I read.
26: Oh, yeah.
22: Speaking of, I'll jump ahead of your news in case you got that coming up about Bezos selling his yacht. That apparently Bezos.
26: It's crazy how much better he looks bald.
22: His $500 million yacht that has a 70. Excuse me, 75
9: yeah, the support
22: million.
9: Yacht. Like it has a support yacht.
22: That's
9: his yacht has another, like a little another baby.
26: How
9: yacht.
26: Cute!
22: It's a mini
26: a baby
22: yacht to support the $500 million one. $30 million a year operating.
26: Because we can, afford that. That's insane.
9: That's such a waste of money.
22: Yeah.
26: Yeah, that is. That's a little crazy.
22: It's like 800 feet to the gallon.
26: Hey, next hour, guys. I don't have the sound, but do you want me to pull the Jimmy Fallon sound? Because I'm looking into it.
22: Is this thing from F1?
26: Hilarious.
22: Yeah,
26: so
22: I think
26: hilarious.
22: It's hilarious. And yeah. He's catching so much flack from the stuffy F1 crowd.
26: There's a video of him at F1 in Miami this past weekend. Jimmy Fallon biting into the Sky Sports mic.
22: Yeah, the Sky Sports
26: it's
22: mics
26: very
22: are
26: recognizable.
22: Legendary.
26: It's
22: they're
26: very
22: so
26: recognizable.
22: Recognizable. The red and the blue, they're everywhere. They're like this big, gigantic wind thing, like the little foam thing, whatever they call it. I don't know the proper term.
26: A mic cover, wind
22: mic cover. Mic
26: cover.
22: It's like, but theirs are so big for some reason.
26: Yeah.
22: I think it's because,
26: very European.
22: Where are they at right now? Where's the race?
16: Well, this was in Miami.
22: This is Miami. Okay.
17: Going to Canada next.
22: You're going to Canada? Well, they can stay there because it sucked in Baltimore. It sucked in Vegas.
17: It's
16: different. F1 and Indy are different.
22: Keep the races off of Pratt Street. How about that? I don't want any races in any city that I'm in.
26: Yeah, that's crazy.
22: Because it sucked around here. The events we had to fake enjoying when we were down there. You got to walk 9 streets up, bust a U-turn, walk through, middle of a break. Yeah. While we're trying to do a report. I couldn't get anywhere in Vegas during that trip last November with that thing. You couldn't get anywhere.
26: The sound was so great
22: it was
26: that you just did.
22: Awful. Because that's what it was. You'd be trying to walk outside. Going
26: yeah,
22: past
26: I hate
22: you.
26: It.
22: Jesus,
26: I,
22: what was
26: I,
22: that?
26: I hate it.
22: They walled off the drags where they were doing the F1 in mm-hmm. Vegas. So you couldn't watch as a spectator. They even had the overpasses where you can cross the street. They had those things walled off.
26: Gosh.
22: So you
26: ridiculous.
22: Couldn't peek out and look. You had to buy a ticket to see it. Said it choked local businesses' throats with both hands.
26: Mm-hmm.
22: Did no good for
26: them. Yeah, apparently they're saying that his bizarre antics at F1, he's responding to the backlash,
16: of course.
26: Yeah,
16: maybe next hour.
22: Yeah, pull that bad boy up.
26: Alrighty.
22: 410-338-1098. Love to talk to women. Love to talk to men that have a woman that maybe gets into them gaming, maybe can't stand them gaming. This woman, she had this tweet over the weekend that people seem to get up on her ass about, this Lizzie lady, saying that women might be understanding that you play games, or they pretend to not care that you spend hours playing, but they do. It's extremely unattractive to women and never not be. Our friend Tyler Mays makes an excellent point. He goes, what's the difference between men playing video games versus my girlfriend binging Netflix for hours? At least I'm doing something while I'm watching the screen. And she just sits and rots and watches 9 hours of Downton Abbey or whatever that stupid Bridgerton show is where they pretend to enjoy tea. He's actually having hand-eye coordination.
26: Okay.
22: 410-338-1098.

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1: Go ahead in the a-hole here. You want to make sure the a-hole's nice and clean before you do it. You get it lined up. And once you get it in there, just gently tap. You don't want to ram it in there. You don't want to break this a-hole. It can be quite delicate.
2: Watching this great new YouTube series about how to make signs. And this guy is making this great big awesome Acme sign. And he's working on the center portion of it, the a-hole. And watching this guy kind of pound the smaller edge of the inside of the a-hole.
3: Well, hello there.
2: It's just, it's craftsmanship. It's a thing AI can't do, is watching a man properly pound the a-hole. Today, we got more Orioles coverage for you. 6:05, it starts 6:35-ish. First pitch, we got you covered. So, yeah, this woman was tweeting out over the weekend, May 4th, 2026, 8:28 a.m., I know it's unpopular, but it'll always be unattractive. It will always be unattractive for a grown man to play video games. Some women will be understanding or pretend like they don't care that you spend hours playing, but they do. It is extremely unattractive to women and will never not be. Well, she's going to hate November 19th, 2026. Speak, so many years ago, you did a story. I remember listening to it as I was driving to work, praying one day I would get to work alongside you, a prayer that God answered. And it was about the release of Halo 2.

0: of people that take a 4-day weekend. That's going to be Thursday. Hell it comes out. Friday, Saturday, Sunday. 4 days. This ain't hours. This is days of binging that bitch. That, listen, you don't like him playing a little FIFA for a few hours? Well, make plans on taking a girls' trip to Nashville where you could all put on stupid pink cowboy hats and scream during a Reba McEntire song, because his ass is going to be indisposed for 96 hours when that drops.
1: Yeah, a lot of people are checking in. I think it boils down to it needs to be, it can't be a time suck, right? You need everything, you got to set a limit to everything, everything in moderation.
0: Well, it's what you said during Val Sports. You're like, I pay my mortgage, I pay my car note, I pay my bills, the daughter's fed, the homework's done, the dishes done, the grocery's shopped for. Then guess who's going to put his feet up and play a little Hell Divers?
1: Yeah, I'll play it for an hour if I got an hour to kill. And I like Tyler's thing about, you know, a woman binge watching a show. There's is no different. Yeah, not all of your, you know, it's called downtime. It's called the pastime. It's the stuff you're doing when you don't need to be doing anything else.
0: Yeah. Lucy Pancakes, female listener, streamer, Wednesday. See you tonight, Lucy. Justin, 90, excuse me, twitch.tv/Justin98Rock. I've had some of the best memories of my life playing video games with my husband. Also, don't get me started on the 72-hour Sims benders I go on every few months. Damn.
1: Yeah, this person says, I think it's the amount of time involved in video games that's the issue. If the lawn isn't getting mowed and there's dirty dishes or laundry to do, totally unacceptable. Grown men are into Legos. Is the same church, different pew?
0: Yeah, you don't want to turn into
1: the difference between a Lego or like a puzzle, like doing a puzzle.
0: Yeah, it's a 3D puzzle.
1: Doing a crossword, doing a Lego, playing a video game. Like you said, binge watching, you're literally just sitting there mindlessly. At least if you're playing a video game, maybe you're like, if I'm playing Helldivers, I'm looking at a map. I'm using strategy. I'm thinking. I'm using critical thinking.
0: Yeah.
1: I'm using my reflexes.
0: Teamwork. You're planning. Sometimes you're acting selflessly to defend a teammate and revive him. Sometimes you go lone wolf. Yeah, your heart's racing. You're kind of, I mean, hell, the next great generation of United States Armed Forces drone operators.
1: Oh, 100%.
0: They're all going to be gamers. They're all going to be people that are out there kicking ass in Counter-Strike. And the next thing you know, they're, flying some Predator Mark IV drone through downtown Moscow, taking out some KGB agent.
1: Like, my daughter doesn't game a lot, but when she does, and she's playing Fortnite,
0: yeah,
1: it's incredible to watch her play because, like I just said, she's learned how to read maps. She's learned north, south, east, west. She's learned the different weapons and their characteristics of what weapons do what. Different tactics, different techniques. It's like, okay, like this is all, I mean, as long as you set limits, those are all can be very beneficial things.
0: Exactly. It's not as it's a detriment. She's not missing practice. She's not missing homework assignments when she finds time for it. Let's go to the phones. Ghislaine. Ooh, that's a rough name to have these days. Ghislaine, good morning. Thank you for calling.
2: Good morning, guys. It's Ghislaine.
0: Ghislaine. Thank God.
1: Okay. Let me ask you a question. Did Epstein kill himself, Ghislaine?
2: No.
0: Thank you.
1: All right.
0: We've been saying it.
1: Thank you.
2: Anyway, it's spelt way different than Giselle, so okay. It's good.
0: Good, good, good.
2: All right. Okay. Boys can play, men can play video games all they want. My husband and I play together. I have over 400 hours myself in Assassin's Creed.
0: Here we go.
1: Nice.
0: Here we go.
1: Love Assassin's Creed.
0: She rules. Hell yeah. Which one?
1: Yeah, which one?
2: Well, I just finished Valhalla, and I'm playing Origins, and I cannot wait for Black Flag to come out.
1: Look at you.
0: God,
1: you're making me horny.
0: You're deep in the game. Do you, like, dress up as the characters at Halloween's, like, role play in the bedroom?
2: No, but I have also a lot of hours in Horizon.
0: Yeah.
2: Dawn, and
1: what's up,
2: I
1: Aloy?
2: I love that game. My Pitbull's name is Aloy.
0: Oh, hell yeah. Delay
1: you're
0: rules.
1: Gamer game.
0: Dude, you're deep. You might be gaming more than Scott and I do.
3: Thank you.
1: So are the dishes done? Are the dishes done?
0: Are the bills
1: the
0: piling
1: done?
0: Up?
2: Bills are paid. Dishes are done. I'm in the process of getting my house ready to sell and move. Everything is done. My husband just got Crimson Desert. Is that what it is?
0: Yeah. Rough game.
2: Okay.
0: Yeah.
2: Oh my gosh. He is ridiculous with that game.
0: Nerd.
2: Every time I talk to him, he's like, oh, I found this and I found this and I found this. And then the other night he was playing it. He was like, I just did my first RKO. And I'm like, are you kidding me?

0: Wow.
1: Because there is a way for your character to do Randy Orton's RKO move.
0: Jesus.
1: It is hilarious.
0: Thank you so much, Delaine, you angel. I'm saving that audio and playing it for any woman that says women don't game. You're the best. Let's go to Jessica on line four. Thank you, Delaine. Let's go to Jessica. Jessica, good morning.
2: Hi. I'm also a woman gamer.
0: Hell yeah.
3: Shut up.
0: What are you playing?
4: I just got soft.
2: I have so many games.
3: Spiegel lost his erection
0: when
3: you
0: said that.
3: Yeah, Spiegel
0: was over here throbbing, and now he's not.
2: I have so many games, though. Literally every console, I have it.
3: You're like Justin. You're like the female version of Justin.
0: You sound hot. Do you have a Sega Saturn?
2: I do.
0: I'm on my way over.
3: Whoa.
0: Unlock the door and aim your ass towards the foyer.
2: I have an Atari also.
3: So men gaming is not unattractive to you.
2: So every man I've ever dated, I've encouraged to play.
0: So is it a deal breaker if he doesn't play games?
2: It's not a deal breaker, but it is definitely better for hand-eye coordination, brain health, mm-hmm. and, I mean, you're going to have better longevity.
0: Let me ask you this. Can you tell the difference between a gamer and a non-gamer with that hand and finger dexterity in bed?
3: Oh, my God.
0: Yes. Yeah?
3: Yeah.
0: Oh, yeah.
5: Hello.
0: Yeah. You get a guy that's played the hell out of a little bit of track and field doing this motion right here.
3: He does the Contra 30, the 30 guys Contra code on your privates.
2: I mean, it's very obvious. I mean, that trigger finger.
0: This will make you bust 30 times. That rules. Thank you, Jessica.
3: Up, up, down, down, left, right, left, right, B, A, B, A, select, third, select, start.
0: That's awesome.
6: Coming up, one of the drivers involved in the Beltway crash that killed six construction workers gets a new prison sentence. What did you hear with this? Idiot did. Next on Josh Spiegel News.
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3: 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Tony Thornton.
9: Yeah, let's take a look at traffic around the Beltway. We'll start there. Very slow on the outer loop between Reisterstown Road and Liberty Road. Apparently, there's also a crash within that delay as well. Just after 795 on the inner loop, sluggish between Park Heights Avenue and the Jones Falls Expressway. Seeing delays continuing off and on the outer loop between Bel Air Road and Perrine Parkway. There was an accident over in Milford Mill. It's at the intersection of Church Lane and North Rolling Road over near the University of Maryland in downtown Baltimore. There was an accident at the intersection of North Green Street and Lombard, and there's a crash also on Wilkins Avenue just before the Beltway. 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
6: What is the FBI now saying about the disappearance of Savannah Guthrie's mother, Nancy? Plus, wait till you hear what a 15-year-old boy managed to survive. That's coming up.
3: And for the Rice Law News Desk, Josh Spiegel.
6: Didn't take long for a Baltimore-bred truck driver and his family to hire a lawyer after a United Airlines plane hit Warren Broadley's truck on the New Jersey Turnpike. Attorney J. Wendell Gordon held a news conference with Broadley's father. Here's what the driver's father says.
21: He described fear, total fear, that he wouldn't walk away from. He thought that he would be decapitated. He said he seen a flash, and it made him duck and throw up his hands. You know, and in doing so, that's, I believe, he struck his head.
6: And how's your son doing?
21: He has some physical injuries, You know, he's sore all over, of course, you know, due to the impact of that plane hit that truck. His mental and emotional status is, you know, it's coming. You know, we have to get him looked at because that was a traumatic experience, you know. I've never known anyone walk away from something like that.
6: The plane coming in for landing Sunday at Newark Airport, flying too low, hit a light pole, then the HNS truck, broadly recovering from his injuries. Here's what the lawyer says.
1: We expect that there's some negligence there because planes just don't drop out of the sky and they just don't ordinarily and routinely hit 18-wheelers traveling along the New Jersey Turnpike.
6: The bread truck driver's wild encounter with the plane all caught on dash cam video.
4: He's got to get something from this, right?
6: Of course he does.
4: Out of the fact that that airline...
6: Millions?
4: I was going to say, is he crest seven figures on this thing? Thank God it wasn't a Spirit airline that hit the fella.
6: Oh,
4: you're getting
6: gosh.
4: Nothing.
6: Oh, my God.
4: You're getting jack squat.
22: I'm looking at a Google Maps aerial view of the Newark Airport. And, New Jersey Turnpike 95 runs right alongside that. And it looks like, if I'm venturing a guess, the plane was probably landing, you might have this in the news, Josh, on runway 29, which I'll tell you what, it is right there. I mean, it is right next to 95. And that plane came in just a little too low. But there is not even, you could fit a human hair between the 95 and runway 29.
4: Yeah, there's an article from One Mile at a Time. It's your home on the internet for miles. From Ben Schlawig. It says, what's going to be done about Newark Airport's tricky runway 29?
22: Oh, yeah.
4: Runway 29 is sort of a problem. There's been a discussion going on where accidents are likely to happen. Commercial aircraft should not be clipping cars on the interstate. And I guess this was footage from not long ago where some of these, oh, my God, dude, some of these planes come so close to clipping the top of like box trucks and stuff.
6: Oh my God, is this going to upset me? Because I'm already upset.
22: This is why we got a lawsuit now. This is why this guy, H&S Bakery. We got to track this guy down. Footage. I want him on the show.
4: This is exactly
22: what they're talking about.
4: This is runway 29. Look at this plane right in misses that truck. Oh my God. Yeah, you got to do something else with that. You got to reroute that highway or something.
6: No doubt you remember that awful Beltway crash in Woodlawn, 2023. Two drivers doing more than 100 miles an hour in a work zone hit each other. One driver wound up killing six construction workers. Just to show you how our criminal justice system sucks, at first, one driver, Malachi Brown, struck a plea deal. He pleaded guilty and was sentenced to 60 years in prison, but the judge, as part of this plea deal, suspended 58 of the 60 years in prison. He spent a little time behind bars, got 3 years probation, released on probation, suspended license. But listen to what this idiot did. Keep in mind, his license suspended. But last year, police pulled him over for a broken taillight. He was driving on a suspended license. Okay. He said he was driving a friend to McDonald's. Yeah, driving a friend to McDonald's. That put an end to his freedom. Now the dumbass has pleaded guilty to driving on a suspended license and violating his probation. So a judge has sentenced Brown to 6 years in prison, calling him an extreme risk to public safety. The second driver involved in this killer crash, Lisa Leahy, was sentenced to 30 years in prison.
4: So he's immediately driving again, speeding.
6: Suspended license.
4: Suspended license.
6: Stupid.
4: What a dumbass.
6: McDonald's. That's where he was going. He said he was getting McDonald's for a
22: friend.
6: Gotta
22: get that big arch. Curiosity got the best of him.
4: DoorDash.
22: Want that big arch. Oh, I had it. It's okay.
4: I had one. It was, it was a burger. I'm still a McDouble guy. I get two McDoubles, one spicy McChicken.
22: The ongoing construction, top side of the Beltway, north side of the Beltway, 695-83. There's three lanes of 695, then there's two lanes where 83 meets it. I was all the way in the far, far, far, far right lane, five lanes over. And that camera still got me.
4: Damn.
22: And I wasn't even like speeding. I was just kind of going. It was a work zone. So I think the speed limit might have been 45 or 55 or something.
0: 45.
22: And I think I was like 12 over. I was just over.
4: What was the most
22: $120.
4: You told us it was 120. Is that the most expensive you've ever gotten?
22: Probably. And look, I was, it's a work zone. I should not have been doing that. But I mean, I couldn't even see the work zone. I was five lanes over. I didn't even know there were cameras over there.
2: Well, the work zone on the Beltway now is like 25 miles.
4: It's the Beltway.
22: It's crazy.
4: The whole Beltway is a work zone at this point. You get the 40 mile per hour one, second offense, 75. The ones I've gotten in the district have been 100. The most expensive one I ever got, I did an audition to get passed at a club in New York. I ran a red light in Manhattan. $400.
22: Ah!
4: I was like, oh my God.
22: Yeah, I think, what is it? Fines are doubled in the work zones? I know they're higher. I don't know if it's doubled or there might be...
0: Oh, 12 to 15 miles an hour, $120 with workers.
22: Yep.
0: 16 to 19 miles an hour, $160 with workers. And, $280 if you're 20 to 29 miles an hour over. If you're over 30 miles an hour, 30 to 39 miles an hour, that's $540. If you're 40 miles an hour over, it's $1,000 with workers.
4: I wonder if they still sell. You ever seen the store?
0: Now, it doubles when there are workers. Like, if you had been... In the speeds limit you were going, if you had been going there, speeding without the workers,
22: 60,
0: yeah.
22: Hey, I'll happily pay it. I was in the wrong.
4: Yeah, you cop to it. You shouldn't have done that. I shouldn't have run a red light in Manhattan. I was trying to haul ass. I was late. There's one of those stores in the mall called As Seen on TV.
0: Yeah.
4: And it's the stuff that you can buy usually from like infomercials and things like that. They had a can of photo blocker stealth spray. It's this spray you can hit your license plate with that allegedly, for cameras that use a flash, it creates an extra shine on it that the spray itself is invisible in the daylight. But when they go to snap your license plate, it shows up as a big white brick and you can't see it. Now, clearly, I think the stuff has been made illegal. Use of these sprays can lead to fines themselves if you're caught doing it. But yeah, if you look up photo blocker license plate spray.
22: You know what I saw the other day at Cars and Coffee? And I made a joke with the guy because he had, God, what kind of car was it? Oh, I think it might have been a Singer Porsche.
4: Oh,
22: a Porsche Singer, which is an incredible vehicle. But he had a radar detector.
4: Oh, dude, the ones, the classic ones that has like the green lights?
22: Is that just like a prop? I go, is that just for like show? Is that kind of just like to fit like with the whole car? He's like, no, I use it.
4: It works?
22: Like, it's a real, I go, those things still work? He goes, if you get the new ones, they still do the damn thing.
4: Wow.
22: I was like,
4: wow. Yeah.
22: I hadn't seen a radar detector in 20 years.
4: If you got into one of your boys' cars, if you're a young kid and you got into your friend's father's car, Robert Hartman looking at you, and you saw a radar detector, you know you're about to get to that Pizza Hut fast as he knew how to get around the radars. You're like, oh, okay. So you're putting the pedal down. Got it.
0: On a sunny, beautiful afternoon in East Baltimore, nobody expected what happened on Homewood Avenue at East Eager Street. Part of a warehouse collapsed, sending an avalanche of bricks tumbling to the ground. Oh, sorry.
4: It's the bricks. It's the dust in the air.
0: I didn't even eat anything this morning. I just had coffee. I'm so unprofessional. Sorry.
22: Oh, you got to eat.
0: Yeah. I brought a sweet potato. I've been eating sweet potatoes for breakfast.
4: I have a breakfast biscuit over here. It's all yours.
22: It's almond nut butter.
0: No, thank you, but no.
4: Okay.
0: Anyway.
4: I'm dying to hear what happened with this brick.
0: Okay.
4: The footage they've been showing on WBAL TV 11 this morning. Of just the still shots, those cars are toast, like you said earlier. You're not fixing those things. They're all done.
0: So yesterday afternoon, Homewood Avenue, East Eager Street in East Baltimore, part of a one-story warehouse collapsed, sending these bricks tumbling to the ground and onto parked cars. One person was hurt. There had been no reported problems in the past with that building. But it was windy yesterday. I'm guessing the wind blew it over.
4: God, look at this. Yeah, like Scott said earlier, these buildings are so old and they sag and, you know, the roof just eventually gives out and presses in. It blew outward. I'm not sure if there's anything big enough in that warehouse to bump into the damn thing. It's pretty rough. If it's a day ruiner, so I'll only show it to you if you're having too good of a mood. Right. But it's one of those Russian construction videos I was talking about earlier, where they're trying to lower a huge cement wall into place like stone, and they're like guiding it in, and it's wobbling a little bit, and it tips over and just smushes this guy. And you don't see what happens, but you're like, the stone is completely flush to the ground. And there's a man underneath of that thing. What was that like when they peeled apart that grilled cheese later and got him off the ground?
22: Yo, did you see the footage from Columbia with the monster truck?
4: Dude, that crowd.
0: Are you talking about South America or Howard County?
22: I think it was South America. I think it was Columbia.
4: Columbia. Yeah.
22: They had a monster truck show, and there wasn't even a barrier to be found.
4: It was just
22: people standing in a circle.
4: Cones.
22: And this driver lost control. And
4: it robot jocked an entire bunch of these people in there. It looked like two dozen people.
0: Do you know it's been more than 3 months since the disappearance of Savannah Guthrie's mother, Nancy, in Tucson, Arizona? Now FBI Director Kash Patel is slamming the Arizona sheriff handling the investigation, claiming the sheriff excluded the FBI early on in the search. The FBI director questioning why Pima County Sheriff Chris Nano sent DNA evidence to a private lab in Florida instead of the FBI lab in Quantico. Sheriff's Department responding now to Patel's claims, insisting the FBI was promptly notified by both the department and Guthrie family. And while the FBI director was not on scene, he says coordination with the Bureau began without delay, and the sheriff's office insists the Florida lab and FBI's lab worked in close partnership from the outset.
4: This is so crazy still. One of the last updates was back in February. That investigator said that they had some sources that said she was possibly seen in Sonora, Mexico. That someone, whoever grabbed her, took her south of the border, possibly.
0: Yeah.
4: Which is directly south of where she's at in Arizona. You know, you drive straight down that highway 19 into Mexico, cross the border. And I mean, if she's most likely 99.9% not with us anymore.
22: Or bite your tongue.
4: Oh, I know. There's just we hold on to hope. If she died in the United States, I feel like you'd have an easier chance of recovering her, like the body. If she's south of the border in Mexico in some no man's land, do you ever find her?
22: No.
4: Ever?
22: No.
4: Oh. I mean, I'm looking at Sonora. It's it's a beautiful stretch of country, but there's nothing there. There's nothing. It's just rocky. It's either desert, mountain, wood, or creek, and that's it. And the fact that she's on TV, dude, we're catching her every morning on the Today Show, just going through the motions. There she is right now, dude.
0: Finally, from Suffolk, Virginia, where a 15-year-old boy climbed a power line, touched the energized electrical line, and fell 60 feet to the ground after being shocked. Firefighters rushed to the scene after a call about a brush fire. Well, wonder of wonders, miracle of miracles, the boy survived and is in stable condition. Although his shenanigans delayed Amtrak service in that area more than 2 hours.
4: Mm-hmm.
0: Yeah. Can you imagine that? Climbs a power line, is shocked, falls 60 feet, delays Amtrak for 2 hours.
4: You got people not making it to weddings. People are late for job interviews just because someone had to climb the hell up and touch the thing. Will, are you familiar with the woman who was struck by lightning?
8: I don't believe so.
4: You haven't seen this report from KWOC Channel 6?
8: No.
4: Roll it!
9: A Boise, Idaho woman is considered a medical miracle. Laura Esterman was struck by lightning nearly a month ago, and she was considered officially dead. Thankfully, CPR from her mom revived her heart, but she laid in a coma for 2 weeks, and then she defied all odds and woke up. Well, obviously, there's a problem with that tape. She doesn't really sound like that. She doesn't remember the accident, but the evidence is clear. I am so sorry.
2: He's trying to keep it together.
8: That is all time.
2: There's something wrong with that tape.
0: WBAL TV 11 weather. It is going to be a cloudy day, maybe an afternoon thunderstorm. Other than that, it'll be rainy showers. 71, more news at 9. Breaking news anytime it feels like breaking. 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
4: You had plans on when to retire. You had a final date in mind. Maybe you had it on your own. Maybe you worked with a financial coordinator to figure out this is my last day of employment. But then one day, you showed up to the office. The doors were locked. The gate was closed. The sign was off. What the hell happened? You got forced into retirement. There's stories about people from Spirit Airlines that had planned on being there for quite some time, and suddenly that airline goes out of business and they're donezos. We had people that worked at that Borders place. They were going to be lifers there, and they were forced into retirement. Were you forced to retire from an old career?

0: What up? We got tons of stuff to give away. Some of it we're doing on the air. Some of it we're doing on the app. That's right. We got 98 Rock mobile app exclusive contest right now. You can pop open that app, download it. 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We could send you to the NASCAR All-Star Race, Dover Motor Speedway, May 17th. And then we got Kaleo coming up for our 9 to 5 rock out to you clock out today. That's our Wednesday give. We'll do one. Amelia will do one every hour. And Kirk and Marianne will take it all the way till 5. 98online.com/contests. Yeah, you could work for a company that you planned on spending the rest of your days there at. Fingers crossed. That's my goal around here, is to one day gently walk off into the sunset with Hearst, WBAL, 98 Rock. But you get some people that planned on doing that stuff at, oh, I don't know, Enron. You had some people that planned on doing that at Babbage's. You probably had some people that were going to be lifers at Circuit City. Spirit Airlines recently in the news. Probably had some people that were like, yeah, this is where I'm going to be. I've dedicated 20-some-odd years to the company. Now I'm going to retire. Oh, wait a minute. Everything goes under, and you're forced to retire early. Sometimes it could be a medical thing. Sometimes it could be corporately stuff getting yanked out from under you. I mean, hell, we know people in this industry. Suddenly, that radio station either flips format or that radio station has its lights turned off, and you're forced to retire.
1: Yeah, I mean, if you do that early, aren't there like a lot of penalties involved too?
0: It's interesting. I got a financial advisor.
1: Yeah, I got to meet with somebody.
0: That I gave him three different ages, what it would be like if I retired at. One early, one normal, one late. And clearly the late one, he's like, this is when you're going to have the most money, but you're going to be decrepit and probably not be able to go anywhere or do anything. Here's the normal age, you know, the early 60s bit. That's when you'll enjoy it for, you know, 6, 7, 8 years before the back starts to really give out. Or there's one in your 50s you can do, but you are really going to have to change your style of living.
1: Dude, I'll be completely honest with you and the listeners. I have developed this tick where we have a website called myhearst.com.
0: Yeah.
1: I probably go on there like twice a week.
0: I do too.
1: And just like crunch numbers.
0: I do, and I shouldn't, and I do. Because the numbers don't change.
1: They don't
0: much.
1: Change. I keep doing it, and they're the same numbers. And I'm just, but I'm like, I don't know what's going on. I think it's that fear that's setting in that's like, man, we're getting closer, and what the hell's going on? Did I do enough? Did I do it right? Am I going to have enough? Yeah. And it's, I can't stop. It's got to be twice a week I'm going on this website. Like, I got to stop.
0: We're the only other show that acknowledges other shows in the market. Dude, shout out to the Junks. 30 years. That's incredible. A 30-year rip for those four in D.C. and surrounding markets. That's amazing. We're coming up on 13 in July. And you look at that and go, can I maybe, you know, be a Cakes, be an EB, be a Lurch, be a Bishop? I'd love that. That's a legendary run. You know, your Sterns of the world are rare in that regard, where you kind of get to write your own ending. Sarah Fleischer, same thing, getting to kind of write the own ending of your story. And I shouldn't check it as much as I do, but I do. And, you know, but still, then you get people that, unfortunately, something happens and it gets taken from you. 410-338-1098. Have you ever been forced to, like, retire early? Let's go to Mark, line one. Mark, what's up, man? Thanks for calling.
2: Hey, it's not exactly retire early, but it was a famous story about 20 years back. There used to be a restaurant at the Avenue that just all of a sudden sign on the door. Everybody showed up for work, and, hey, sorry, we're no longer a thing.
0: Yeah.
1: Happened at Brewer's Art.
3: Yeah, we have that. We have stories about that in the city. Like, yeah. Several of them.
1: Like last month, 2 months ago, Brewer's Arch, just all of a sudden, the workers actually showed up and they're like, closed, sorry.
0: Like, I had plans. I had invested in this thing. Luckily, my dad was union, shout out IBW, Local 26. But he worked for a place called Central Armature Works, and they shut down quick. Dude, remember Heckinger's?
3: Oh, my God.
0: Remember,
3: that's a blast from the past.
0: It was Home
3: Hardware
0: Depot.
3: Store.
0: It was Home Depot before Home Depot. And then the guy that owned Heckinger's, somehow the kids inherited it. Drove it into a tree within a year that this was a legendary hardware store. They could still be around if it wasn't for mismanagement. But you know, there were people in the hierarchy there, whether locally or district managers and stuff like that, they were like, all right, this is where I'm going to retire. I plan on it. And they're like, psych, the kids took all the money and blew it in Vegas at a high stakes craps table. I mean, the video game place I worked at back in the day, Video Game Exchange, got swallowed up by Funko Land, and Funko Land ended up going away. I had a district manager that planned on retiring there. And next thing I heard, he was like selling cars somewhere off of Crane Highway. 410-338-1098. He had plans on retiring, but those plans changed suddenly when you were forced to retire. What happened? The business go away? You get sick? Something change? What happened when you were forced to retire? 410-338-1098.
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7: There's an accident on the Harrisburg Expressway heading south, a little bit south of the Warren Road exit, and traffic does slow a bit as you come out of Cockeysville on 83, so heads up there. Meantime, beltway delays continue on the outer loop, still slow from 795 down to Security Boulevard, and also delays off and on the outer loop continue between Bel Air Road and Hartford Road. There's an accident in the city on Northern Parkway at Belvedere, and police on the scene of an accident as well on, looks like, Pulaski Highway and North Elwood Avenue in the city. 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
10: Well, good morning. The Orioles finally had a bounce back game last night in Miami. They scored three runs in the top of the first to get on the board early. That is rare. Pete Alonso coming out with an RBI double. That drives in, too.
11: The 2-2. Alonso to ground ball fair. Down the left field line and into the corner. Ward will turn third. He will head home to score. Beavers gets waved in by Buck Britton. Stowers has trouble with it. He will score. Alonso heading for third, and he's safe. 2-0 Baltimore out of the gate.
10: Woo! Pete Alonso running around those base paths, as was Samuel Basayo.
11: Basayo to the gap in left center field. That's tagged, and it's over the center fielder Marcy's head. Alonso will score. Basayo winds up at second base with a stand-up double, and that was sizzled. 3-0 Orioles.
8: So they were sizzled.
4: I love that. What a great word.
8: Hell yeah.
4: The vocabulary of the one and only Brett Hollander. Really, it's unmatched. I mean, to be honest.
12: Oh, damn,
13: you know what? Man.
12: I think he called me. Hold on. Did he call me yesterday? I got to get a recent call. Did you get anyone else get a call?
13: I did not get a call from Brett Hollander.
12: Yesterday,
13: I have him blocked.
12: Missed call.
4: Aww.
12: At 10:34. What was I doing at 10:34?
14: I actually rare text to Brett.
4: Whoa!
12: What'd you say?
14: Sunday, because I was listening in the car.
12: Yeah.
14: And that call that I mentioned.
4: Oh, that you loved.
14: I love.
4: Yes.
14: So I texted him, and I said, "You sound great."
12: There you go.
14: And he said, "Well." Thank you. That means
4: is
14: a lot.
4: So nice.
14: And then he said, if you ever text me again during a game, I will track you down and slit your throat. That's what he said.
13: He said it right to John.
12: Totally. Slit your throat.
14: No, he didn't say that.
13: Oh,
14: no,
13: I will beat you to death with a hammer.
14: I was wondering, should I text him during the game? But he got right back to me.
4: Well, and I bet he mentioned it on the broadcast later. Like, you should have stuck around. Oh, he might have mentioned it. He loves a shout out.
14: I don't know. But it was great. He sounds awesome.
4: Can I just say this?
12: He's the best.
4: Last year, they do this thing, I think almost every game. It's like, where are you listening to Orioles from, like,
14: yeah.
4: What's your current situation? And you got people like on a road trip driving back from wherever, and they're listening to the game, or like overseas people, or we're hanging outside of the pool. I missed an opportunity last year where I had the perfect scenario.
12: Where were you listening?
4: I was listening with my parents. We were at our family friend's house. It was, you know, mid I think it might have been around my birthday, like mid-July, outside of the pool, eating crabs, listening to the game.
12: Oh,
4: it was incredible. I mean, incredible setup. It doesn't get any better. And I really missed an opportunity to text him and say that that was my environment.
12: Well, I like when people check in on this program here, and when they're listening from all over the globe.
4: Yeah, it's fantastic.
12: All over the world.
13: Like people from like Finland,
12: like listening
13: to
12: Antarctica.
4: It's so
12: like,
4: fun.
12: What?
13: We're in Thailand right now.
4: Love that.
13: Well, I'm glad that they are on an upswing. Two more games, 6:05
4: yes.
13: Coverage today, 6:05 coverage tomorrow, because someone else that's on the stick announcing the games, none too pleased with how they're going. Did you read Jim Palmer's tweet?
4: Two words. Tell me.
13: After a guy who, I'm going to give him credit, Uncle Louie.
4: Woeful.
13: He called it woeful baseball. This
4: my
13: guy,
4: photographic memory.
13: Uncle Louie, he wrote, he was actually adding Rubenstein. He goes, this team that you acquired has been outscored 50-15 in the last five games.
4: All right.
13: That's an average loss of 10-3. And he keeps going in on, you know, the coach and Alonso and all this sort of stuff.
4: And Jim
13: Palmer responds to it. Woeful baseball.
4: I mean, he's being honest, right? He's being honest. I think Big Ben also has been, you know, reading some of the tweets, and he was addressing it last night too. I was watching on Masson, and he was basically saying, like, just give these guys some time, okay? You got to look at the situations that they're being put in. And specifically, I think he was telling a story about Chris Bassitt, because a lot of people are going in on Chris Bassitt. Like, the guy's got an upwards over 5 ERA. He only pitched 4 innings last night, gave up 4 runs. It's like, you can't count on any of these starters to pitch deeper than the 5th inning, which is uncharacteristic and not what you should have your starting rotation look like. And he said, look, Chris Bassitt had the opportunity to leave New York early, get down to Miami so that he can go through his whole routine before he pitches the series opener. And because he's mentoring Shane Baz right now, who's obviously a younger pitcher, he stayed in New York. He's locked into the game. He's constantly, you know, sharing advice. And they got in 3:30 in the morning. They get as much sleep as they can, and then they get to the ballpark and they go through their progressions. Think about what a guy like Chris Bassitt sticking around and saying, you know what, I'm still a part of this team. I'm not going anywhere. And he just reached 10 years of service time, which is a huge, huge accomplishment in the MLB. And he said, look, out of my 10 years of service, I've never, you know, that's usually their plan is to send, especially if you're on the West Coast trip and you're going back to the East Coast and you're starting that new series, they'll send you a couple days early so you can kind of get acclimated. He goes, I've never done that. I'm a part of this team for every single game, no matter whether I'm in it as a starter or not. I'm not going anywhere. And I love that mentality that Chris Bassitt has. And so I think for the fans, just take it easy. That's how I felt about Charlie Morton last year, right? I got to know him very well, sat down, had conversation with him.
10: And it was like, look, he's still a great human being. Just because the production on the field doesn't look as you want it to right now doesn't mean it won't get there and doesn't mean it's not sufficient. So, look, they won the game last night. Let's take that away. 9-7. They almost lost the game because it was tied at 7 going into the ninth. Yet Adley Rutschman pinch hit off the bench with 2 outs and knock in that go-ahead RBI single. And then Leody Taveras, also red-hot bat right now, getting it in with the insurance run. So they escaped defeat with a win, snap the 5-game losing streak. They have game 2 tonight, Brandon Young on the hill. You can listen to it right here on 98 Rock. First pitch is at 6:40. By the way, I don't know if you guys were watching the game. Nobody's there.
13: Damn.
10: Nobody is at that stadium in Miami.
13: Empty.
10: Mm-hmm.
13: So it's like their football team.
12: There.
10: You were there?
13: Scott drove.
10: Well, I'll tell you who's going to be there tomorrow. My parents are going to be there tomorrow.
13: Oh!
10: So exciting. And I'll tell you what, I don't think they've sold out that ballpark. Maybe they did for opening day, their opening series. I think they went 3-0. But the World Baseball Classic was there. That's probably the last time they sold that thing out. I mean, nobody's going to that.
13: Yeah, I think.
10: Which is crazy because they're a second place team. And they had a bit of a rally last night. And I'm like, nobody's even here to see it.
13: Is Miami considered a sports town?
10: I mean, they have a lot of, you know.
13: They got teams.
10: I think it's diverse there. I mean, why are they not going to support baseball?
15: They're too busy popping bottles.
10: They probably are too busy.
13: Yeah.
15: They're having pool parties.
10: You know,
15: amyl
10: they're
15: nitrate.
10: Still recovering from F1. They were all too busy that weekend.
13: Speaking
10: and now
13: of which,
10: they're exhausted.
13: You were supposed to cover Jimmy Fallon.
10: I have the sound from him right here. I don't have the sound of him biting it because it was not allowed on my American computer. But
13: you gotta get a VPN.
10: But he did talk about it on his show. He was recapping his F1 trip in Miami this weekend.
16: They have a thing called the grid or something like that where they had you go out into the track right before the race, like, and you do like 20 interviews with reporters all over the world coming up to you and going, well, what do you think of the race? Martin Brundle, by the way, your microphone tastes delicious. Everyone just comes up like, well, who do you think is going to win? What are you going to do?
10: I love that he starts impersonating the British accent, which is also
13: Jimmy
10: fantastic.
13: Jimmy Fallon was being interviewed by Martin Brundle from, what is it,
10: Sky Sports.
13: With the big giant red and blue thing. And
10: yes.
13: He bit it and like yanked it off the microphone. I thought it was a hilarious
10: bit. So he just
13: bit.
10: Took the whole thing off.
13: And I'm not
10: off,
13: a big Fallon fan anymore. I think he's just too vanilla for me.
10: Okay.
13: And I know he could do way better, but he's just a corporate shill at this point. But I thought it was a fine bit. It was a funny bit. He did what
10: that's
13: everyone else wanted
10: he
13: to
10: would
13: do,
10: do
13: was bite the wind shear off of a microphone.
10: Yeah,
13: it was hilarious.
10: That's exactly what he would do. And you know what? Make F1 entertaining, okay? Because I feel like once every 5 minutes, you're going to see the cars go by. Hot take.
13: It could be now. Will's a F1 fan. It could be stuffy.
10: Will?
13: It could be a little stuffy with that unblinking gaze. Will, you're getting real school shooter energy with that
15: what'd
13: gaze.
15: What'd you think?
13: Let's back off on that.
15: What'd you think of the Fallon thing?
10: Will.
17: Oh no. So I honestly, like, it just was his regular bit. That's what he does.
13: You had no problem with it.
10: It had nothing to do with F1. Like,
17: no, of course not. Like, Martin Brundle does this every week. Presenter, the guy who
13: he seems like a fun interviewer.
17: No, he's
13: he
17: fun.
13: Seems excited
15: to
13: get people
15: like
13: hyped.
15: It wasn't him, and it
13: he
15: wasn't
13: have
15: Fallon.
13: A problem.
15: It was
17: no,
15: the fans.
17: He doesn't have a problem. He has to go.
10: Everyone
17: people.
10: Has an opinion.
17: He has to just, you know, get the mic in whatever.
13: Did you see
17: do.
13: The Bethany Frankel stuff with the outfit?
17: Yeah, you were talking to me about this.
13: What'd you
17: there?
13: Think of that?
15: Oh, she looked
17: I don't
15: hot.
17: Care.
13: Yeah, she looked decent, right?
15: Val, what'd you think of Bethany Frankel's outfit?
10: Was it? I don't remember.
13: Google Bethany Frankel F1 Miami.
10: I probably saw it on her TikTok.
13: I thought it was a cool outfit.
10: Frankel.
13: Who's your driver? Who's your guy?
17: It is Lando.
13: What's his full name?
10: Oh, yeah, it's his pink outfit.
13: What team is he with?
17: McLaren.
13: You're
10: oh my
13: a McLaren
10: God.
13: Guy?
10: I love it.
13: Yeah, I thought it was a cool
10: I
13: outfit.
10: I love it.
13: With like the racing jacket over it?
10: Really,
13: over
10: really
13: her
10: cool. Very cool.
13: Is that the dude right there, Will?
17: That is him, yes.
13: Lando Norris?
17: Yes.
13: 26 years old.
10: Wait,
13: the pride.
10: How does he look like that?
13: Of,
10: ridiculous.
13: Where the hell is he from?
17: He just won the World Drivers' Championship last year.
13: He's British? Bristol, England?
10: Alan Scott's texting in, Martin Brundle is a god.
17: Yes, he is.
13: Dude, people that dig F1 are, like, they're all in. They're like, dude, like, Will, you're waist deep in it. People that love it, love it. You know what they've never been able to do? They've never had a really good video game.
10: Hmm.
13: They got that Gran Turismo 7 that's got some F1 cars in it. But I've never played an F1 game that I've been like, oh, man, I can play this for a while.
17: Have you played F1, like, you know, the EA Sports F1 games?
13: No. Are they good?
17: Yes, they're pretty decent.
13: Are they decent? Are they too simulatory? Or are they fun?
17: No, they're fun. Like, honestly, I would love to have, like, you know, the driving rig with the steering wheel and, you know, the pedals.
13: I got one of those. With the VR, the,
17: yes,
13: the seats.
17: That's
13: and
17: awesome.
13: All. You need to have Marianne's husband
17: yes,
13: set
17: Robbie,
13: you up in
17: yes,
13: that thing. Robbie will set you up in that bad boy. I would love to see Will behind the wheel of one of those.
17: I would love to do that, but no, honestly, if you tried the EA Sports F1 games, maybe you'll change your mind.
13: I'll change my mind on it then, because, yeah, I played a few in my time, and they've never, like, you get a drift car racer, like a rally car, you're kind of hauling ass around turns, like NASCAR, Rubens racing, banging into each other. It seemed like when I would play, like, an F1 game, like, the minute I touch another car, you just, like, lose on the card flip. You can't bump into anybody
12: with the open wheel. Open wheel racing.
17: Very dangerous. Anything else, Val?
10: That's it, guys.
13: Val, we hope you get to retire one day from some NFL network, from Red Zone. Will probably be working for Warner Brothers Television, producing the next great cinema. Somewhere I will be out front of a business panhandling, just begging somebody, please give me enough money to get ramen that day. We're asking people, were they forced into retirement?
10: Mm.
13: There is people that probably work for Spirit when they got the email that day saying,
10: can I tell you someone who should be forced into retirement?
13: Yeah.
10: Hot take.
13: Hot take.
10: Hold on. Al Michaels.
13: Oh, yeah.
10: Needs to retire.
13: You think?
10: Needs to retire. He's 82 years old. He has no passion or enthusiasm.
13: That's another great angle for this. People you think should be forced into retirement.
10: I absolutely love him. I think he's a legendary broadcaster. Hang it up. Let somebody else do it.
13: You know who else?
10: 82 years old.
13: Terry Bradshaw.
10: Oh, 100% agree. I've been talking about that for years.
13: Yeah.
10: You can't string together a sentence. Get off the television.
13: That weird text message comment he had.
10: Like,
13: was it him and Jerry Jones, or was it him and Robert
10: and
13: Kraft?
10: And the hats.
13: He looks like
10: hats.
13: A fat Peaky Blinder.
10: Please.
13: But
10: there are so many aspiring broadcasters that are just waiting in the wings for those guys to retire. And the fact that we finally got Jimmy Johnson to retire, I thought he was fantastic. I'm never going to tell. Look, you guys do what you want. But I'm just saying, those are the ideas that I have for people that should be retiring. Yes.
12: Text from a listener says, AT&T forced my dad into retirement after 40 years with the company. They told him after decades of working from home that he had to relocate to an office in either Philadelphia, Atlanta, or Houston. You're like, nope,
13: not happening.
10: All right, then.
13: 410-338-1098. Circumstances dictated that you had to retire. They forced you to. 410-338-1098.

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1: Yeah, buddy, we announced it earlier. 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They've got signature cocktails available, prizes, including, Will, I just sent you the photo, post that bad boy when you can, yep, of a power sword, He-Man sword, metal, heavy. It's a weapon. We're giving away a sword that night on our 98 Rock screening of the Masters of the Universe, including Mystery Science Theater style commentary before the film when Josh, Scott, myself will watch some of the old 80s cartoons that we had no idea were so maybe unintentionally or maybe on purpose homoerotic as hell, and will Mystery Science Theater them.
2: This is not a bit. I have the sword right here, and I'm trying to pick it up off the table, like, with my left hand slash arm.
1: Yeah.
3: Dude, it's heavy.
1: Yeah, it's got weight.
4: Oh, I don't want you guys sword fighting.
1: Well, just wait till we're in the bathroom.
5: You want to try and lift this off the table with your left hand?
4: All right.
1: If you're able to pull the sword out of my ass, you're the new king of Annapolis.
6: Anything else? Josh walking around?
3: Oh! Heavy, huh?
4: Yeah, it's very heavy.
3: Wow!
1: Yeah.
3: God!
1: Oh!
2: Yeah,
1: the blacksmith himself, the Forge Master, Double J, had that thing made. This isn't something bought. That is a one-off, bespoke, unique, one of one.
3: Why do we gotta give this stuff away? Why can't I just keep it?
1: Could you just make two of them? Dude, it's awesome.
3: That mallet we use, that other wooden mallet we have?
1: Where is that?
3: I don't know. I want that,
7: it
3: too.
7: It should be in the closet. There's a closet.
1: Okay, we got it down there in the props annex. Yeah. Oh!
2: Heavy metal sword. He-Man sword.
1: Yeah, that is good enough
3: for
1: Prince Adam.
3: Does the sword have a name?
1: I thought it was called the Power Sword. I think. I might be wrong. Hold on. He-Man.
3: By the power. What does he say?
1: You're so close. Keep going.
3: By the power of Grayskull.
1: Yes, the Power Sword. A magical, nearly indestructible blade that will serve you well as you vape out front of the FPX in Dundalk. If someone comes up to you asking to spot $5, swing the sword and the outreached hand will be cleaved from the arm it was attached to.
8: Used to defend Eternia and Castle Grayskull.
1: It's going to be a good time, and just for the fact that you can come and hang out with us and watch us just roast the original cartoons.
2: Oh, have you seen the graphic they put up at 98 Rock Instagram?
1: Heading over there right now.
2: Yo, I want to share that. That's badass.
1: See what we got here? That's at 98
2: FPX
1: Rock.
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0: Spiegel, it is promoting the He-Man thing too.
1: Yeah,
2: look
1: dude.
2: At Spiegel's abs.
1: Look at his thickness of his neck. Spiegs, have you seen this graphic?
3: I have not.
1: Check this out.
3: Oh, wow.
1: That's so badass.
3: Quite amazing.
1: Oh, that's amazing. 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All right, as a kid of the 80s, I enjoyed a little E-Man. 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
2: Ram-Man.
1: Ram-Man, yes! 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
3: Coming up, about that Baltimore bread truck driver hit by a plane. 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
1: 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Tony,
10: stay to look at 895. Still very heavy and steady if you're traveling south from Lombard Street, entering into the Harbor Tunnel, and then coming out of the tunnel. It's still going to be slow because there's an incident reportedly near the Steel Bridge. So coming off of the Toll Plaza and then continuing over toward the Steel Bridge, still going to be slow for you as you try to get down to South Baltimore. Meantime, 95 more the same, off and on delays from the 895 split to the Fort McHenry Tunnel continue, and then Beltway delays still out there. Outer Loop slow from Bel Air Road to Hartford Road, and then West Side sluggish on the Outer Loop between 795 and Security Boulevard. 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
3: You'll never guess what a man did just to raise awareness for prostate cancer. That's coming up.
17: And from the Rice Law News Desk, Josh Spiegel.
3: It was a plane ride nobody will forget, especially the driver of a Baltimore H&S bakery truck. Warren Broadley was making a delivery to a New Jersey warehouse, minding his own business, riding on the New Jersey Turnpike when a United Airlines flight on Sunday landing at Newark's airport came in too low. Hit a light pole and Warren's truck. He was injured. Now he's got a lawyer. Here's what the lawyer said.
18: It could be that United Airlines will eventually reach out to us and ask us what can we do to resolve these matters. And that may or may not be wishful thinking, but yes, we are lawyers, and yes, we are advocates, and yes, I am a litigator.
3: The lawyer held a news conference with Broadley's father.
19: Had he been going 1 mile per hour faster, 1 mile per hour slower, it would have more than likely killed him, more than likely. So that alone, that shook me to my core. Today could have been a day where we mourning his loss, you know, but instead our prayers and everything has been heard pretty much. You know, he's coming.
3: And how's your day going?
17: So the lawyer says maybe we'll get a phone call saying how can we, make this situation right.
3: That's right.
17: You get that phone call. What's your answer?
1: Got to highball him at first, give him somewhere to go, negotiate $5 million.
17: $5 million?
1: Yep.
17: I like it.
3: Well, what's probably going to happen is...
17: No. What do you answer?
1: Josh is behind the wheel of that bread truck. You got rolls to deliver that never made it.
20: Hello, this is Jeff Smith calling from United Airlines. We want to know, how can we make this situation right?
3: I'd go high. Well, first I'd see what they offer.
17: So you get an offer from them first.
1: Oh, yeah. That's probably smart. Yeah. Because they could be willing to pay 15, but you got no idea until you hear what they have to say. You're right.
3: Okay, so they offer $15 million, and I say, I was thinking more of 30.
1: Oh!
3: And then you settle for in between, because they don't want to go to trial, because this will just get more attention.
1: That's right. They want this out of the way. They want to pay for this to go away.
17: So you're settling somewhere around $20, $25
3: million? Yeah, he's probably going to get like
17: $25,000. I know, right?
1: They would laugh at how quickly I accepted a Hudson News gift card just for the free Cinnabons in a Condé Nast Traveler magazine. Since Scott mentioned it an hour ago, I have been looking up video of Newark Runway 29.
17: It's crazy.
1: People in that area now know that when you drive through Runway 29, there's a road that goes by, there's a turnpike. You just hold your phone up when you go by, because you never know how close a plane is going to come to you. The amount of trucks that these planes have barely missed. There was one that showed a lumber truck that the plane missed it by at least 10 or 15 feet, but just the drag from the plane, this bitch went up on two wheels for about 5 or 6 feet.
3: Hello.
1: Just the drag from the plane. There's so much footage of Runway 29. They've got to clearly reroute something, change it. Where's the one airport that has... It's near a beach.
17: We talked about it on Monday. You weren't here. St. Martin's.
1: Is that it? Yep. Yeah. And the people, they'll go out there and the plane will come in. It'll blow the hat right off their head. It'll suck an umbrella right out of the sand.
3: Well, earlier this week, we told you about a guy who is suing a female executive at J.P. Morgan He's a junior employee suing a female executive at J.P. Morgan, alleging she made him her sex slave and subjected him to racial and sexual abuse. Mm. Well, the story has more to it now. The man in question has been identified as 35-year-old Chirayu Rana, and it turns out he faked the death of his father to get 3 months off from work so he could prepare the lawsuit, allegedly. The former banker informed his supervisors that his dad had died. As a result, he needed to take off to be there for his family. Well, it turns out, however, that the father is still alive and kicking and living the good life in a $1.7 million house in Virginia. The dad says he didn't know anything about the lawsuit and his son never discussed it. He did, however, say that his child is a good boy. The lawsuit against J.P. Morgan has now been withdrawn for corrections.
0: Oh, correction.
3: Yeah, needs a correction.
0: It's been corrected. I remember the photo you showed us of her standing on the desk and being like, this is a powerful lady. But that was for like some, you know, Forbes 30 under 30 photo shoot, you know, the most powerful women in business or something like that. And then I saw that dude. I'm like, he looks like a Muppet. I mean, that guy looks like something from the Elder Scrolls Oblivion remake. I'll have to show you some photos of that. All the faces are screwed up. Some of the language in it was weird. What was the language they used for her breasts in one of the texts? It was like melons or...
3: Was it the T word?
0: It wasn't T. It wasn't okay. A classic. It was all something right. Funny like, you know, my...
17: Dirty
0: my,
17: pillows.
0: My cantaloupes or something. That you go, she would never speak like that
3: What would you do to raise awareness for prostate cancer and bullying? A 50-year-old British man went above and beyond. He has done what he believes is a world first by pulling a 2-ton car 131 feet with his penis while his body was on fire. John Stevenson doused himself in lighter fluid and attached a tow rope for the stunt. He says a previous attempt to simply pull a car with his private parts was not distinctive enough because someone had already done that, so he added flames to make it original. He admits it hurt quite a bit, but his mind stayed focused on being on fire long enough to complete the pull. He already holds several world records in martial arts and has raised money for a charity that provides vacations for families of children with cancer. And he previously pulled a car with his testicles and notes he is done having children.
0: We worked on a new episode of Justin Scott and Spiegel Shouldn't Be on TV. You're going to get to see Scott's rendition of it.
17: Yeah, this is the gentleman that inspired my testicle lift at Bacon and Beer, the St. Patrick's Day edition. We actually interviewed him. We talked to him. And he saw the footage of what I did. And
0: he loved it.
17: He loved it. He was very proud of me. And God, that guy could talk. He's yeah. He's an interesting dude. But yeah, he was the inspiration for my stunt, which I did not fake. I did not gig that at all. I had a thing wrapped around my testicles.
0: I saw the tie around your balls, and I saw the color that they turned after it cinched them up when you lifted 5 pounds, a laptop, some other stuff that was in there, much less the basket. By the end of it, your plums were purple.
17: Yep.
3: 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Today in Baltimore, rain, maybe an afternoon thunderstorm, and 71. 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

Well, you know what they say. Better late than never. Let's do some Kaleo. 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Starting with us, Amelia's got him every hour. 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

0: 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Hey, you win one, that turns into a streak. 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And, yeah, we'll do it again tomorrow. Before the Athletics come to town, the Birds return to Camden Yards. 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Okay, we cannot let that four-game whooping slide. 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
1: 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It's a pad.
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4: And what they did was, I feel like they normally used to demonstrate the absorbency by using what I believe was always a blue liquid. Was a blue liquid?
0: They've shifted.
4: Oh, now they're using red liquid.
0: They're just going for it.
4: Red liquid. I just watched the television and they were demonstrating the absorbency of the Always Flexform Infinity Pad with red liquid.
0: Check it out.
4: I almost vomited.
0: They genuinely poured what looked like Hawaiian punch into this thing.
1: Yeah.
0: It was so red. I mean, it kind of is what it is.
4: It used to be blue. Am I wrong about that?
0: Yeah, they pour the stuff that barbers soak their combs in. The barbicide. What's up, two bits?
1: Nasty. You women are disgusting. You're nasty.
0: Bears can smell you from a mile away.
5: I don't trust anything that bleeds for a week and doesn't die.
1: When a dog is going to the bathroom, they are at their most vulnerable state. So when they are going to the bathroom, they offer protection. That's why they walk in. Oh, they walk in on us because they know we're going to the bathroom. So we're in our most vulnerable.
2: They return the favor.
1: Yeah, they return the favor.
0: Oh, that's kind of sweet.
1: And that's why they look at you while they're pooping, is because they know, they're like, hey, I'm in my most vulnerable state right now. You looking out for me? So when they're pooping, they always look at you because they're looking at you to make sure that they're safe.
0: Aw, that's kind of sweet.
1: Pitch a bitch, the price of club sports. I have roughly spent $5,000 from January to April for volleyball. Club fees, travel, food, gas, hotels. My wallet is now empty. Yeah, I am dreading. I'm hoping my daughter does. I like her being in sports, but
0: club
1: sports.
0: She's getting better and better, dude. She's going to start getting looked at. That's a, it's a double-edged sword of this thing, is you want her to do well, and she is, and it's awesome.
1: Well, I hope Grandpa and Grandpa, Nana and Papa yeah. are ready to start fitting the bill, because I ain't got that money.
0: Yeah, there's a guy at school pickup who told me he picks up his fourth grader, but he's got an eighth grader that's on a travel hockey team. And he says, dude, the money he's throwing out, like thousands. You know what else is crazy expensive? Dance. If you got a girl in dance, oh my God. The amount of money for the outfits and the recitals and the auditions and stuff is insane.
1: That's why men rob banks to make a quick $200, because most of us can't strip. No one is throwing dollar bills at dad bods, unfortunately. My husband and I both play video games together. I love the fact that he would rather be home in our little gaming room in the basement than out at a bar. I'm a mother, and I love playing video games. I grew up gaming, and I'll always do it. My boyfriend doesn't game as much anymore, but I wouldn't mind if he did at all.
0: There's a beautiful YouTube channel that I've been following. Hold on. What's the... it's called My Retro Life. And it's this guy whose father in the neighborhood, I think he worked in film somehow, in the early to mid 80s, he in the neighborhood bought the first shoulder mounted VHS handycam. And this dad filmed every waking moment of this YouTuber's life as a kid. There was no YouTube yet. And him and his dad were into video games.
6: And any new game that he got, he'd film him playing. Any new purchase of a game, he'd film him getting. Every new system he hooked up, he filmed it the first time. And he found in storage all his dad's VHS tapes.
1: Are they on YouTube? Did he put them on YouTube?
6: They're
1: now?
6: All on YouTube.
1: Oh, I
6: and
1: see
6: he's
1: it.
6: Doing narration to them. He's doing.
1: What is it called?
6: It's called My Retro Life. The guy oh, is yeah. awesome. I think he's from Jersey. He's got this funny old Italian dad, and his mom is awesome. She kind of reminds me a little bit of Rita, and they're just this awesome family, but they love gaming. They love video games, and the dad filmed everything. And what's interesting is that it's not just gaming. There's stuff going on in the background. You could slowly see that the parents' marriage begins to dissipate. And he starts talking about life, and he starts talking about living separately from mom and dad. And some of these videos are at dad's new place.
1: Mm-hmm.
6: And is it mm-hmm. mom's new place? And how he got to have two Christmases mm-hmm. 1 year. And it's awesome. But it's all video game centric.
1: I want to watch that.
6: Yeah, well, dude, watch My Retro Life. I'd love to interview the guy.
1: Doom scrolling on Instagram is 1,000 times worse than playing video games.
4: Yeah, right? All these people that are throwing stones at the video game players, what are you doing? What is your pastime that is so fruitful and so nourishing? You sitting there doom scrolling on Instagram for hours at a time? What the hell's the difference?
6: You're just rotten.
4: It's worse.
1: And my uncle was a tractor trailer driver. They forced him into retirement after 20 years because he got his third DUI while driving a truck.
6: Oh, that's not great. Yeah, I got one of those. My father had 17 years on Pan Am Airlines. He went to work one day in 1991, found that he, along with all of his friends, were out of a job. Luckily, he found work with Continental, but he ended up having to work until his 70s because Pan Am went under.
2: Also, a big crash in 1987, I believe.
1: How many died?
2: A lot.
6: Everyone.
2: A lot of people.
6: Everyone.
2: And Andy Warhol's boyfriend was on.
6: You're looking at me. And in God's own truth, are telling me that Andy Warhol was gay. Okay. Sure. You got it. Oh, he was?
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2: By the way, Farfel in studio this morning.
3: Yeah, he's been a delight.
2: Well, I just had a, I believe it's Jimmy Dean breakfast burrito, one of those like small little breakfast burritos.
4: Mm-hmm.
5: Hey, it's all gone.
3: Eyeing it up.
5: Hey, oh, I already, Farfel, I already ate it, okay?
4: Oh, that's why he's walking around. He's all excited now.
5: Yeah. Yeah. In my belly, buddy.
4: Don't worry. He gets enough snacks at home.
5: Get out of here. Nice try, homie. I ate that already. Don't you get over sniffing around over here.
6: I squeeze his ass cheeks.
5: In my belly. Go lay down over there, you pig.
4: Oh, well, he is actually a pig. He's got me wrapped around his paw.
5: Yeah. Max is sneaky, man. You leave Max. You don't think he's got it in him. Just when you think they don't have it in them, you walk away for a second and there's something missing. You're like, son of a bitch! How dare you?
3: The grossest thing I ever saw, Fuzzlekins, was overweight. And when I lived alone in Cockeysville, he was on like 4 at a time. I made a steak. I cut, before I knew how to eat steak, I cut the fatty edge off a steak. And I walked in the other room and I left the fat piece. It was like 5 inches long. I go into the other room. I hear, like the hell. I look in there, he's got this entire piece of fat in his mouth and he's slowly boa constrictoring it into his mouth. Was him sucking it down into his stomach, not even chewing it, not even biting it. I just sat there in awed horror and let him finish it.
4: Oh, they don't know any better.
3: And then he proceeded to ruin a week's worth of cat litter in 4 hours. Oh. You know how many times I had to go in there and poop the scoop? Yeah. Scoop the poop?
4: I've done that.
3: You got to change the litter twice a week and scoop it every time they go. Otherwise, you're going to get a cat house.
4: In entertainment news, Stavros Halkias is one of the stars in a new movie called Tony. It's a movie about Anthony Bourdain. Dominic Sessa plays a 19-year-old Bourdain. Amelia Jones and Antonio Banderas also star. First trailer is out now, and the flick hits theaters in August.
3: It's A24. It looks awesome. The guy that's playing Anthony Bourdain, he is a uniquely handsome-looking guy. If you told me he was a member of the band The Strokes, I'd believe you. Dominic Sessa, I don't know much about him. Young dude, 23, more neck than head, but he sounds like Anthony Bourdain, this thing. And he's in this kitchen scene, he's screwing off, he doesn't know how to cook, and then he says something to like the master chef Cyril, played by Antonio Banderas. He's like, I know how to cook. And you see the dishwasher turn around and goes, you hear him, chef, he says he can cook. And it's Stavi. It's just funny seeing Stavros Halkias and Antonio Banderas in an A24 film. And it's Anthony Bourdain, who's a fascinating character.
4: Steven Tyler is heading to trial over sexual assault allegations. I don't know if you've heard about this story. This allegedly happened back in the 1970s when Tyler was in his 20s. And in 2022, the woman, who was 16 back in the 70s, she accused him of sexually assaulting her back in the 70s. Although a majority of her lawsuit against Tyler was dropped due to the statute of limitations in other states, the case will still go to trial for one last claim in California, and he'll appear in court on August 31st. It's happening. It's really happening. The Rolling Stones have announced their 25th album called Foreign Tongues.
3: Okay.
4: And includes their late drummer Charlie Watts in one of his final recording sessions before he died in 2021. The album includes features from Paul McCartney, Steve Winwood, The Cure's Robert Smith, and Red Hot Chili Peppers drummer Chad Smith. Foreign Tongues comes out July 10th. So far, they've released 2 singles, Rough and Twisted and In the Stars.
5: In the Stars, baby. The Stars.
4: Yes, Steve Winwood. I guess he's rolling with it, baby.
3: Yeah, Steve Winwood. I don't want to say underrated, maybe underappreciated. Dude has got some chops.
4: Rolling with it.
3: Back in the high life.
4: Oh, yeah.
3: Finer things.
4: The finer things.
3: Higher love.
4: Is he the one who sings Valerie?
3: Valerie? I don't know.
4: Valerie, that should be our Valerie's theme song.
3: Oh, wow, we can fire that up. We'll get that ready together, Valerie, tomorrow for Valerie Proctor.
7: Yep.
3: She does the news in sports.

0: God, I miss synthesizers. I miss electric synth bass. It's probably still out there, but nowhere near as prominent.
1: Do you have Valerie?
0: I could find it.
1: I don't know if you've ever heard it. It's I don't know if it's categorized.
2: Turn me up. It's playing.
0: Got it.

0: You know this song?
1: Yeah.
0: Oh, okay.
1: Of course. Yeah. I know this song.
2: The video is him in a studio with all these weird, it's four and a half minutes.
0: Oh.
2: Someone's clearly aiming a fan at his face the entire time. And he's trying to like play the piano. And there's these strange like 1980s graphics over the screen. And the entire time they're blowing his hairline all the way back. And it's not doing him any favors.
3: Wonderful. Just wonderful.
1: Is it his birthday?
3: No.
4: Why it's going to be on the new Rolling Stones record.
3: Oh, yeah, that's right.
1: Oh, fantastic.
3: Oh, yes.
1: Congrats.
2: Thank you.
4: Him among others, Paul McCartney, Robert Smith from The Cure, Stevie Winwood, all on the new Rolling Stones album by the name of Foreign Tongues.
2: Well, hello there.
3: Happy 29th birthday to Kate Rich, star of Ass Traffic, Ride Me Right, and Under My Boss's Desk.
2: Doing what? It better be looking for a missing contact lens.
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1: 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Yeah. The skin is about to die. Oh. I don't know what it is.
6: Oh, yeah. I love it when your skin's about to die. It smells like oatmeal.
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2: Yeah, tomorrow on the program, rock out to your clock out. Today, it's Kaleo. Tomorrow, tickets to Trifecta. Just announced it yesterday with Paul Manna. End of summer, 26th of September. Two stages, bunch of bands, bunch of trucks, bunch of us. Hopefully you. A chance to win tickets in the 9 o'clock hour. And then we come to find out, Spiegs, the evolution continues. New hobby. It takes you outdoors.
3: Yes, it does.
2: Have you bought anything for this hobby yet? Have you gone to the store for it?
3: I've ordered through the mail.
2: Mm-hmm.
3: I mean, going to the store is a big step that I'm not yet willing to take.
2: This is one of those ones you might actually want to go in there. Talk to some people. Put your hands on some things.
3: Maybe I will.
2: I mean, the guy to my left can help with this. I was going to say, welcome, brother.
3: Welcome. Oh, thank you so much.
4: I don't really... we'll get into it tomorrow, but are you going to be able to harvest anything at the end of this, or is it more ornamental stuff?
3: It's a combination.
4: There you go.
2: Josh is growing his own opium.
0: Wake up. 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

0: Tom Petty, 98 Rock, and me, Amelia. Good Wednesday, rainy morning. Now, I have talked about the Bazurkas Festival that guitarist Zakk Wylde puts on. I went to the first one in Pennsylvania, I want to say it was 2 years ago. I think Clutch was on the bill, Black Label Society. There was a bunch of cool cover bands. And it was in a weird little amphitheater. I forgot the name of the place in Pennsylvania, but Zakk Wylde announced a new Bazurkas this year with two dates. The lineup for this year is looking pretty good, too, especially if you like it really heavy. Down, Suicidal Tendencies, Black Label Society, Zach Sabbath, of course, which is just amazing. I love Zach Sabbath. I don't know if I love them more than Black Label Society, but I'd say it's right there. It's right there with them. You can check out where they're going to have it this year, which they moved the Pennsylvania date. It's going to be at Montage Mountain in Scranton, Pennsylvania. Scranton. And I have been there, too, as luck would have it, at Montage for a campout festival called Peach Festival. I don't think they do that anymore. And, boy, that was an experience. That was a definite experience. This is not a campout deal. This is a one-off. So get all that information on my blog today at 98online.com/bits. And there is a second date as well. Maybe you want to go to that one. I've got a lot of tunes. We're going to rock out till you clock out. Kaleo tickets up for grabs every hour. I will do that next break. Let's hang out.
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0: If you are a fan of The Bear, the streaming series on Hulu dropped a surprise hour-long prequel episode that goes back to the roots where John Barenthal brings his dad character that started the restaurant, and that's what the entire show is based on. It actually looks pretty good, and that is streaming today if you want to check it out. I like the show. I've watched two seasons. Maybe you like the show too. 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Here comes a 40-minute music marathon right after this. And we're going to kick it off with brand new Evanescence. Don't move.
1: 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Guys, we want to know, what's the one thing you hate about being a man? 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

Yeah, that's Evanescence from their upcoming album Sanctuary, due out on June 5th. Afterlife will be another track on that album as well. Check out a box set on their website of the brand new album and catch them at Jiffy Lube Live on June 27th. Congratulations to Mac Brennan in Timonium. He's going to be checking out Kaleo at the Anthem in August. I will have another pair of those tickets right around 11:30 right here on 98 Rock.

looks like Shinedown will be joined by Motley Crue on the reality game show American Idol. May 11th is the finale that is going to last an excruciating 3 hours. There is no way. You have to duct tape me to a chair. Get the details on my blog at 98online.com/bits. 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

0: That's REM wrapping up a 40-minute music marathon on 98 Rock. It looks like frontman Michael Stipe is going to make a go of it as a solo artist. His album, The Rest of Ever, is due out late this year, and he did perform a few songs on The Late Show with Stephen Colbert. That's part of his whole Goodbye series. I'm sure you can find that one on YouTube if you missed it. Now, He-Man is about to open at the theaters, and Justin Scott and Spiegel have a way to be the first kid on the block to see it. Head over to FPX Theater in Essex on June 4th and join the guys for a Mystery Science Theater-style commentary with some of the old cartoons, and then they will screen the entire movie. Now, tickets for this go on sale Friday for $25, and it does come with a bunch of stuff, more than the regular theater. That includes a shot at a custom-made He-Man sword. 98online.com/He-Man for all the details.
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0: Man, I love that band. That's The Warning and Kerosene on 98 Rock. I cannot recommend seeing them live enough. All three sisters sing. All three sisters play and sing at the same time. I can't even walk, chew gum, and tie my shoes. The Necronomicon is back. Ugh. Evil Dead Burn, the trailer for the latest film, came out today, and it is due out in July in the theaters. It looks absolutely brutal. This is the sixth movie from the original that it scared the bejesus out of me when I was a teenager. And it looks like Sam Raimi, the original creator and director, is one of the producers on this particular film. And I love how they created a new Ash-type character in this one. There's a couple little Easter eggs, even in the trailer. So if you're a fan, you can check that out on my blog today at the 98 Rock mobile app. Now let's send you off to see Kaleo at the Anthem August 8th. Caller 20, you're going to get a pair of passes, 410-338-1098. 98online.com/contest for rules. And here comes a 40-minute music marathon right after this.
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classic Rolling Stones on 98 Rock. They released two new songs today from their new album that includes a trailer. The album is called Foreign Tongues. It's due out on July 11th. Lots of big name guests, too. And the songs are pretty good if you like the blues. That's on my blog today at 98online.com/bits. Congratulations to Andy Mann in Moncton. He's going to be checking out Kaleo at the Anthem in August. I'll have another pair of those at 12:30.

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1: 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It's another 40-minute music marathon.

If you own an Apple, you may want to check out a settlement that the company had to pay when it comes to their iPhone 15 or 16. 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

0: That's Shinedown wrapping up a 40-minute music marathon on 98 Rock. Now, we are living, and I'm not telling you anything you don't know, but we're living in the weirdest of times, especially when government officials are talking about kamikaze dolphins being deployed in the Strait of Hormuz. Seems that the Navy has a decades-old program to train dolphins to help detect mines. But the people who are actually in charge of that program are saying, no, they're not being used. Just stop it. Now, that program is called the Marine Mammal Program. And they also said there's no such thing as kamikaze dolphins. They're only used to detect mines and nothing more. They're not going to ram those mines. Oh, sometimes I just don't know what to think. Read more about the craziness on my blog today on the 98 Rock mobile app. I had no idea that we were training dolphins to do that, though. So that's kind of interesting. Now, 98 Rock has you covered on deck. And I also have a pair of Kaleo tickets. That's coming up. Don't move.
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1: Happy birthday to one Mr. Bob Seger. He turns 81 today. I put him on the Mount Rushmore of American songwriters next to Dylan, Petty, and Springsteen. Seger's sixth album back in 72 had three of the songs recorded with the legendary backing band from the Muscle Shoals recording studio. It would have been more, but Seger got the price confused and could only afford the three songs. Now, the Silver Bullet Band is on this next tune, was on the original tune, Turn the Page, which ended up not only being the biggest song from that album, but in Seger's words, he never thought that song would last as long as it has. It's one of the songs that he kind of has to play, or people get very agitated. It has been covered a lot, including from this band, Golden Earring.

0: Prince Golden Earring and their cover of Bob Seger's Turn the Page on Nutty Rock has you covered. Now, the band did a full album of cover songs back in 1995. It was called Love Sweat. They covered bands that influenced their sound, including Seger, where they used a guitar instead of that saxophone that we all know and love so well. And it kind of sounds like the Metallica version, right? But the Metallica version didn't come out until 3 years later, and that became a big hit for the band. Now, tomorrow, we remember when an iconic frontman left his band twice because he needed a bacchiotomy. Covered by a Detroit band that added an edge to a song that we just could not get away from in the 80s. Let's send you to Kaleo at the Anthem right now. It's happening August 8th, caller 20. You're going to win two tickets, 410-338-1098, 98online.com/contest for rules. And here comes another 40-minute music marathon right after this.
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congratulations to Beth Rembert in Parkton. She's going to be going to see Kaleo at the Anthem in August. I will have another pair of those tickets right around 1:30. Black Moods has been at it since 2020 with pretty good success. It got the notice of Robbie Krieger from The Doors for an interesting take on Roadhouse Blues that you can definitely find on YouTube. Here is their latest tune, Time Bomb, on 98 Rock.

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A sub went down and they captured video of the debris field left behind by the Titanic decades ago. Now, as you can imagine, it's pretty massive and impressive, too. 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And here's Ice Nine Kills on 98 Rock. This

Hey, don't want to take up too much of your time, but wanted to remind you that you're in the middle of a nonstop music block, so there you go. 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

0: That's Mammoth wrapping up a 40-minute music marathon on 98 Rock. Yellowstone has been a massive hit for Paramount, including all of the prequels to the Dutton story. And now we have not one, but two spinoffs. Marshall's seems to be a hit. My guy likes it for sure. And now the Duttons will get going again on Paramount. That follows the daughter Beth to Texas with a ranch hand rip. And she's crying like she always does. Check out the trailer for the series. And that starts on May 15th. That's on my blog today. 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

0: That's Social Distortion and the title track of their new album, Born to Kill. They are going to play the anthem on September 4th, and they released another track from that new album today called The Way Things Were. That's on our website, 98online.com. And that album does come out this Friday. Congratulations to Dwayne Powell in Canesville. He's going to be checking out Kaleo at the Anthem in August. And here comes Kirk and Marianne. They'll have more Kaleo concert tickets until 5. That's before the Orioles get going at 6:40 against the Marlins in Miami. Our pregame gets started at 6. And if you want to keep the tunes rolling, head to the 98 Rock mobile app with commercial-free music all season long during the games. Have a great rest of your day. I'll meet you back here tomorrow at 10 a.m. I'll have those trifecta food truck and music festival tickets. Keep calm and rock on.
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2: Thursday morning on Justin Scott and Spiegel, we're kicking off another Rock Out to You Clock Out Give with trifecta food truck and music festival tickets at 9. We've got ourselves a topic bucket at 6:45 we're going to get to. I've booked it. I'm going Costa Rica, a surf holiday. I've been snowboarding. I've been skateboarding. Can I surf? My cardio and bad back lead me to believe I can't. And at 8 o'clock, Josh's brand new hobby. What advice do you have for Farmer Josh the gardener? He's growing vegetables. What does he plan on bringing in for us to taste? Thursday on Justin Scott and Spiegel.
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2: Dag Mary Fran, I don't know how I felt about this at first when I saw the story. I went back and forth, and then I finally came down and had a solid answer. But I'll run it by you because maybe you can add some light to this. There's a video that's going around. A young guy and his mother and his girlfriend were getting ready to go somewhere. And his girlfriend hopped in the front seat, and his mom wasn't having it. She didn't want to ride in the back seat. And so that's where I got stuck. I mean, if you're seeing a girl and you're going with the mom.
3: There's no question. You let the mother take it.
2: Okay, so here's how it went down. The audio isn't that great, but you can hear. You can tell what's going on.
4: I'm not sitting in the back seat. You need to get out. You're going to sit in the back seat today. You need to get out. I'm not sitting in the back seat.
5: My mom's coming, so I have a lot of people have to get in the back
4: seat. What you mean you're not coming?
5: It's not that deep. Just sit in the back seat.
2: So
3: it's weird that it's on tape. Who's recording?
2: Maybe a neighbor or somebody outside the car.
3: Yeah, that feels fake.
2: It does feel fake to me, too.
3: But regardless, the question is interesting. I mean, I would 1,000% defer to the older person, wouldn't you?
2: I would, too.
3: Who would? Yeah.
2: But I was thinking, how far along is the relationship with this girl? Maybe. And the mother said, y'all not even married. It's not like you got to sit in the back seat forever. Okay,
3: even if you're married.
2: Yeah.
3: The elderly person can go up front. That's polite. Be polite.
2: 410-338-1098. I've ridden down the road and I've seen the old person sitting in the back before. I guess it depends on your relationship with your mom. And some people get their feelings hurt if they have to sit in the back seat. And other people go willingly to the back seat. So
3: yeah, when I was in high school, my sister drove me in and she was dating an a-hole, an absolute horrible guy.
2: Okay.
3: And his little brother was just like him. He was a quarterback of the football team, and his little brother was like this little beefhead, and he was younger than me, and we said we could drive him home, just the little brother.
2: Right.
3: And he got in the front seat, and it pissed me off because that's where I went.
2: Well, you're doing a favor for somebody.
3: And
2: they should jump in the back.
3: For him. Yeah, I go, hey, get it. And he went, no. And I mean, he was a douche.
2: Wow.
3: So I just, and my girlfriend was in the back seat too. And I was so mad, and I just shredded up little pieces of paper and put it in the hood of his coat.
2: Confetti.
3: That was all I did to speak back. Because I was really angry. But yeah, you just have some respect for people. Be nice.
2: When you're younger, that's a badge of honor to get to ride up in the front seat. It's a big deal. As you get older, it's like, yeah, if that's what you want, you go ahead and get in the front. But is there anybody that comes down on the girlfriend side? Like, the mom, you know, what is she thinking? I'm wondering.
3: I'd be interested to hear if anybody believes that the younger girlfriend should sit in the front. Because it's also like a mobility thing. When you're older, it's easier to get, and there's more room in the front.
2: Well, the mom didn't sound like she was a grandmother or anything.
3: You know what I mean?
2: Right.
3: My mom will not sit in the front seat. I usually drive, and Robbie always wants to get in the back with my daughter.
2: See?
3: And she will not let him. No, I'm sitting next to Dahlia. She wants to.
2: Right.
3: But it feels awful to shove her in the back seat, cramp her in there. But that's what she wants.
2: Yeah, if somebody says that's where they want to sit, like when I go riding around with the Pullens, Rachel will go right into the back seat. I'm like, back there. Yeah, and she says, no, there's more room back here.
3: Okay.
2: But that's...
3: Yeah, like follow their preference.
2: Yeah, what
3: if you're the guest,
2: you want to do it.
3: Yeah, you let them just, you know, the people that own the car call the shot.
2: If I was sitting in the front seat and mom comes out, I'd hop right out of the front seat. Be like, oh, my bad, here, hop in here.
3: Yes.
2: But yeah.
3: And most of the time, the mother's like, no, don't worry about it. But
2: right.
3: if they go, thank you, you know.
2: You got to throw them. I wonder if younger people, you know, opening doors for people starts going out the window.
3: Opening doors is nice. I don't love my car being open. We've talked about this because I don't like sitting there waiting, and I could do it.
2: I wonder if young people like Ethan or Kobe or, you know, any of those under 30 people even open a door for a female. Ethan, is that something you would do, or is that every person get their own door?
6: I do that.
3: You the car?
6: Yeah.
3: You get out of your seat and you go to the passenger seat?
2: No, like if you're walking up from a restaurant, will you go over to the girl's door first, open hers?
6: Open the door,
2: Yeah, but
3: Are we on the same... Are we talking about the restaurant door or the car door?
2: Yeah, I don't do that.
3: I'm talking, Ethan, about the car door. You're driving. You say, wait here. You get out, go and open up her passenger door.
2: Have you ever seen
3: people do that? That's like old fashioned.
6: I've seen people do that. I've done that before, but I don't do that all the time.
3: Yeah. Opening a restaurant door. Yeah.
6: If I don't do it the first time, I'll make it up and do that.
2: Let me clarify it. Not opening the restaurant, but if you're coming out from somewhere to the car.
3: Oh, okay.
2: And you go to her door first and open it, close it, then get in yours. When I go somewhere and we stop the car, you're getting out of your door.
3: Yeah.
2: I'm not going to run around like, and open the door. I'm not doing that.
3: That's a weird little game 50s. That some people play. Yeah.
2: I'm not doing that.
3: I babysat, and the guy that was driving me home said, wait, don't get up. I go, no, it's okay. And he goes, no, don't move. And I'm like, okay. And then he really wanted to open my door.
2: Yeah, no.
3: He was trying to teach me, I think.
2: Yeah, train you.
3: To be respected.
6: Yeah, I don't.
2: Subservient.
6: I wouldn't do that all the time, no.
2: Yeah.
3: Yeah, you shouldn't, Ethan. No.
2: Yeah, you're on the right path. But, like, if you're walking
6: I've been on a date, and, like, we took separate cars, and I opened the door for her car, closed it, and went to my car. I've done that before.
2: There you go. Yeah, yeah.
3: I'm trying to figure out what doors Ethan opened.
2: You know, yeah.
3: All right, Ethan, you're both approaching at the exact same time. What do you do?
2: Well,
3: poor Ethan has to represent all 20-year-olds.
2: And a texter says, Mom always has rights to shotgun, and a good girlfriend knows that.
3: Mom always rights to shotgun? Okay, yeah.
2: Yeah, and a good girlfriend's like, no, Mama Jones, you sit up front.
3: Absolutely.
2: Yeah.
3: I say get rid of that girl. In this fake video that I'm sniffing out fakeness.
2: Yeah. Wait, you're trying to get clicks. You want to go viral? You make it up.

0: Hell yeah. Fall in, fall out.
1: We had a lot of cool texts from this. My wife of 33 years always gives up her front seat to others. She's amazing and a good navigator.
0: Give it up, girl.
1: Because we're talking about video, viral video where a guy's girlfriend didn't want to give up the front seat for his mother.
0: Right.
1: And I think we all pretty much agree she was rude, the girlfriend, in the wrong.
0: Well, yeah, I felt like she should have hopped up quickly, but it took me a second because, like I said, man, I'm sleeping with this girl right here.
1: I don't care.
0: You know, mom's ridden in the front seat for 50 years. It's not that big of a deal if she rides in the back, but apparently I changed my own mind halfway through. So,
1: wait, you changed your mind?
0: Yeah, when I first started thinking about this, I was thinking the guy is sleeping with this girl.
1: Oh, wow.
0: You know what I mean? And so I thought maybe she gets the privilege of riding in the front. The more I thought about it, I'm thinking,
1: the older
0: person wins out, and that's mom.
1: Sorry, but, mom, you don't do the kind of things she does.
0: A lot of times the mom, if she's in the back, won't make a big deal about it, or maybe she'll say something later.
1: That would feel so weird. And somebody said their grandmother or their mother gets car sick in the front, so they always have to sit in the back. So unless it's something like that, I would feel awful with an elderly person in the back.
0: And if somebody said, I'm not sitting in the back, I'm like, oh, shoot, man, my bad, let me hop up. You know, but for the girl to get upset and be like, no, I'm leaving, bye.
1: Yeah.
0: Wow. So now the guy's got to figure out, do I continue on with this girl that now is going to have problems with my mom?
1: Now I'm thinking, too, I was always able to ride in the front seat, even, you know, when I was little, because we didn't have car seats regulations. So now getting my daughter, who's 10, to be able to sit in the front is going to be a big deal for her. Like, you have to have the seatbelt so it crosses your chest. That's how tall you have to be.
0: Right.
1: But that's going to be like, that's a moment that I never experienced, that big moment of now I sit in the front.
0: Yeah, my son, I remember both of my kids. Oh, my son's way taller than me.
1: Oh, wow.
0: Yeah.
1: Yeah, yeah.
0: Yeah, but when he was about 10 or 9, he moved from sitting in the back on some little thing like
1: a booster,
0: booster to sitting up in the front. And he was excited all about it.
1: Yes.
0: It's like you're growing up.
1: A little graduation.
0: Yeah.
1: Poor Dahlia. She's so petite. I don't think she's going to be in the front until college, if even. She may always need a booster. Me and Robbie were just saying, like, we hugged her and we're like, she's so tall. And then we saw her at her spring concert last night and she's the shortest out of it. And I was like, oh, she's not tall at all.
0: Yeah. Wait, you start getting a side hug, like they say in one of the commercials where the kids don't really want to act like they love you anymore.
1: Oh, I hope that day never comes.
0: Yeah. All right. So the 98 Rock app, it's good for so many things. You should download it, have it with you at all times. Take it to the gym like I do, the backyard party, wherever. Also, it could get you to a cool race in Dover.
1: Absolutely. So get that app from the App Store, Google Play, and open it up. 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
2: All right, Kirk had a story where a gentleman and his girl were in the car and the girl took the front seat. His mom came up and said, I want the front seat.
3: No.
2: And the girl refused. So we're talking about that etiquette. James from White Marsh is on the line. Hi, James.
4: Hey, guys. How you guys doing today?
3: Doing all right. You're a gentleman. So what do you do?
4: Actually, here's the best way to do this. Give the keys to the girlfriend. Let her drive. Mom sits in the front seat. You hop in the back. Mom's happy. You can get sex late at night.
2: From the girlfriend, Emma.
4: I would hope so.
3: I don't know about that. The girl may not feel comfortable driving.
5: No, I don't drive stick.
3: Yeah, that's.
2: But yeah, that's kind of a cute solution. I get that. Or here, honey. Here's some Uber money. Why don't you go get your own ride?
4: Have a good day, guys. Thanks.
3: See you, James. Or both of y'all sit in the back seat and, you know, and get to know
2: or
3: each other.
2: Everybody take an Uber and then we're all three in the back seat.
3: Yeah.
2: There's lots of options here.
3: I think we're all in agreement that mom wins that one. It's just funny that the girl got uptight and had to, like, no, I'm not doing it. I'm out of here.
2: Yeah, you know? Absolutely.
3: It's like, no, I'll hop in the back. My bad. I don't know what I was thinking, mom.
2: Yes.
3: Jeez.
2: I'm not your mom yet.
3: Yeah.
2: So, moving on, we were talking, I don't think we've even discussed the fact that Spirit Airlines went out of business.
3: I brought it up,
2: briefly, yeah.
3: Because fuel prices, yes. Fuel prices were getting too high, so, and Spirit's like, I don't know if we can do this any longer.
2: Yes, so they're a budget carrier, they've been in business 25 years, and they canceled all their flights, halted customer service, and told passengers, don't go to the airport. And they said, just like you recapped, it was jet fuel costs driven by the Iran war.
3: Yeah.
2: And they said the sustained price spike left it unable to secure the hundreds of millions of dollars it needed to survive. Today, I got gas, and I've never in my life paid $64 for a full tank. It's usually $38 to $40.
3: Yes.
2: I cannot. It's almost, it's like crazy.
3: I'll go up to the gas pump and I'll see the person in front of me, $84.70.
2: Oh,
3: I was like, damn, did you fill up a boat?
2: I remember during COVID, right after COVID, it got high because everything was out of whack from nobody was driving and then they were driving and the supply wasn't matching the demand. But that I feel like that didn't last long. I feel like this has been going on forever.
3: Well, this war has been what now? Over a month or two?
2: It's a mini war. That's what President Trump called it. He called it a mini war.
3: All right, so the mini war had been going on for, it was only supposed to be a couple of weeks.
2: Is that like a mini divorce or a mini pregnancy?
3: You can't get mini on either one of those. But so, that's it's starting to stack up, and that's straight a Hormuz. They really got, a good thing there because it narrows, it's like there's something
2: crazy?
3: Stuck.
2: Yeah.
3: You need to open that thing up a little bit. Get some more
2: boats. It's open. It's closed. So it's a mess. There's no end really in sight right now. Just people need to get their EVs or not go on the road.
3: If you got an EV right now.
2: I would love to have one. I wish right now.
3: Are you feeling pretty good about things? Are you like, aha, everybody pumping gas?
2: Oh, I don't have an EV.
3: No, I'm saying if you do have an EV.
2: Oh, people out there, yeah.
3: Yeah, the proverbial. Are you feeling like you're winning this thing right now? Because I told y'all this was going to come. Oil and gas is going to get wonky, and I just plug in.
2: I used to say I don't spend that much on gas. My car has such great mileage. We could go to Rochester, here to Rochester, New York.
3: Yeah.
2: 5.5, 6 hours and not fill up.
3: Right.
2: It would take, and we'd still have a little left over. So I'm always like, my car's good. But now I'm definitely rethinking it.
3: Well.
2: But it may balance out once the dust settles. Well, in any case, this story is a piggyback to the Spirit Airlines. This guy, Hunter Peterson, also a TikTok guy, said he wants to buy it. He wants to buy Spirit Airlines.
3: You go right ahead.
2: He proposed a plan to use crowdfunding to purchase it, and more than 130,000 people want in. This is incredible to me.
3: Go F me.
2: He said, we nationalize Spirit Airlines, owned by the people. Airlines gone. We make a new airline. Just hours after posting the video, he launched letsbuyspiritair.com. So you could pledge to buy a share for a minimum of $45. They said it's a non-binding pledge that doesn't collect money, just expresses interest. And it looks like people are interested.
3: Mm-hmm.
2: So $132 million has been pledged. Isn't that crazy?
3: It is. I don't know how that would all work, but it is kind of a cool story.
2: He said it started as a joke, but it's going out of control in the best possible way. Despite all the pledges, experts say it's unlikely it will succeed. Spirit Airlines is already going through formal liquidation processes, and its assets will be distributed through bankruptcy court to help settle its outstanding debts.
3: The president was going to jump in and try and save them, but then he backed up.
2: Well, they wanted 90% ownership, I think, like the government, and so they didn't want that.
3: Well, Frontier must be going up.
2: But don't you think Spirit would be more popular because it's cheap in these tumultuous times? You'd think they'd be flourishing.
3: Well,
2: I would imagine.
3: You could have every seat on the plane booked and still not be able to afford jet fuel.
2: Well, I guess like the people that bought the tickets bought it before the gas prices were crazy, so maybe that's where the gap is.
3: Could be. I'm not sure how those budget carriers work, but all I know is you better fly with what you have on. Don't try and take them back because they're going to charge you $100 to take your luggage.
2: Yeah.
3: That's I don't like that format or that model.
2: Paying extra.
3: So I don't fly them. You know, I like Southwest model.
2: Yeah,
3: and that's who I fly all the time.
2: We didn't check luggage to London for a week. Three people for a week. We each did carry on, and it was rough because we had a lot of layovers, and you have to haul your stuff up a lot of the small airports have staircases.
3: Damn, y'all so went to London for a week and didn't check a bag.
2: We didn't check a bag.
3: That is like a hostel.
2: You know, I ended up wearing repeat stuff.
3: Of course.
2: Like new t-shirt, new underwear, but who cares?
3: Yeah.
2: Nobody saw me.
3: That's like you had that stick with the bag on. You ever see somebody run away from home?
2: Yeah.
3: And they got that one bag and a stick. But whatever works. Hey, man, Thailand. Did I check a bag? I don't think I did either.
2: Oh, you didn't? Yeah.
3: No. I had a...
2: Especially if you're going somewhere warm, that's nice.
3: Right. And my buddy had a washer and dryer that I could use. I mean, I stayed...
2: Oh, even better. Yeah.
3: Yeah. I stayed up the street from my friend.
2: Yeah.
3: So...
2: We just went to Harrods and bought... And sprayed ourselves with perfume so nobody could smell anything. Our clothes didn't need to be washed.
3: Run through it. Quick, Dahlia, run through it.

0: I was in Alaska last week. They have a lot of bears in Alaska. I didn't know that. I feel bad for black bears. They get a bad rap. They really do. They're some of the best bears out there. Seriously, they're the only bear that if they get aggressive, just make yourself big and they will run away. That's a cool bear, right? You know what the most dangerous bear is? You know what the most aggressive bear is? You guys know?
1: Polar.
0: I was going to say white, but yeah, polar. That's crazy, you know? You call them polar bears, huh? You got no problem calling them black and brown bears, you know, but all of a sudden the killer bear is a polar. That's crazy, you know? Nah, shout out to polar bears, man. Y'all got a good PR team. You really do. Yeah. They do, man. They got them out there drinking Coca-Cola. What the hell is going on, man? These are murderous bears. It's propaganda. If I see a black bear drinking Hennessy, I'm going to burn this city down.
2: Kirk and Marianne on 98 Rock.

0: Yeah, STP. Hey, Kirk and Marianne, how y'all doing? Oh, this is one of them days, isn't it?
1: Oh, yeah, it's another rock out till you clock out.
0: So Kaleo's coming there from Iceland. And that dude, who the singer, he's got one of the best voices in rock and roll. We play him from time to time. You can check him out on their Way Down We Go tour at the Anthem.
1: Fun, fun, fun. All right, so let's text in 410-338-1098. 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
0: With dog park with dog opening. Park. Yeah, so good luck on that.
1: Text now.
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0: There's Brent and Shinedown, Kirk and Q and Marianne Cirque, Ethan Freeman in the producer's chair. And we put it up on our Facebook page, Kirk and Marianne on 98 Rock. Men, what's the one thing you hate about being a man? 410-338-1098. It is pretty awesome being a guy.
1: Yeah, let's start with that.
0: I mean, really. I remember
1: so
0: when
1: what's
0: I...
1: the worst part? The cramps, the monthly periods.
0: Exactly.
1: Having to give birth, the all low paid those... wages. Oh, well, no, wait. I was talking about women. Sorry.
0: And I heard all the things that women had to go through when I was a kid.
1: Yeah.
0: Menstrually and otherwise birth. Giving birth, I was like, damn, that sucks. But we got things that aren't that good either. Joe Archer on our Facebook page said, and I totally agree, having boobs when I'm not supposed to have boobs.
1: That's a good one.
0: Yeah, it is.
1: Yeah.
0: No, nobody told me about that.
1: Boobs and hips are tough for a guy.
0: Oh, yeah.
1: Tough to hide them. Tough to have them. It's not like you can embrace your curves.
0: Right.
1: It's not a good look.
0: Oh, my God. And my buddy Wayne Myers, now that I'm older, incontinence. Oh, my goodness. If I think about it, I need to go number one, I better start walking towards a bathroom. Because if I have something else I got to do, it comes on super strong after
1: that.
0: And then right when I get close to the bathroom, Marianne, it knows I'm close to the bathroom. And so it wants to go. It's terrible.
1: Yeah.
0: Yeah. And it's only as you get older.
1: Oh, really?
0: Yeah, Deion Sanders, Hall of Famer, former Raven. He's doing, I've said it before, he's doing commercials now for Depends.
1: You can't do Kegels?
0: You can, but I don't know, I mean.
1: Let's do one right now, everybody.
0: I'm doing one. But Deion Sanders, I mean, it probably took him a lot of thought to say.
1: It probably took him a lot of zeros to say yes to that.
0: Yeah, but
1: and
0: still, he's got a lot of money. But to let all your boys know that you're leaky down there.
2: I'll get leaks too.
0: Yeah, so I get it, Wayne. I feel you. Incontinence. Damn you.
1: Yeah, I think people fight for those contracts, you know, because I remember, this is so weird, but Lisa Rinna is a soap star and a Real Housewife, and she got the Depends ad campaign. But there was a whole Keeping Up with the Kardashians episode about Kris Jenner peeing when she laughs.
0: Right.
1: And the kids made fun of her. And she goes, you guys, it's actually really embarrassing. Like, they made it a whole episode. And I believe she did it in order to get that campaign.
0: Oh, yeah.
1: She didn't get it.
0: Everything in reality TV, you got a question. I just know that guys can be cruel to other guys. And you better be getting paid enough money to hear everywhere you go, hey, Deion, are you peeing your pants right now?
1: You're wearing a diaper?
0: Yeah.
1: Cram said third to go on lifeboats.
0: That's true.
1: Yeah, women Titanic. And children first. I mean, I guess it could be if you're married to some, if you're a woman and you're married to someone that's can't swim or isn't able-bodied.
0: Right.
1: You know, you choose. I'll stay on the ship. You go with the kids.
0: The old Titanic situation, too.
1: Yeah. Hey, you know how... Okay, so Robbie is my husband, and he's the guy that if I have groceries, he'll run and grab them. If there's somebody needs help, he'll run over and do it. Last night, we went to the spring concert, and the teacher said, everybody, we need... If you're all... At the very end, we need help breaking down the bleachers and the chairs.
0: Right.
1: I was exhausted yesterday. I didn't eat a lot. I was tired. I didn't get to go home. I just went right over there. So I'm like dead. And I go, are you going to help break down? He goes, I'm done.
0: Yeah.
1: He didn't feel like it. But I felt obligated. So I went over. I felt like I was going to pass out. I grabbed 5 chairs like an ass.
0: Yeah.
1: Like, who am I? Halfway, it was probably from here to Justin's office. Like quite a... I don't know how long that is.
0: That's too long for me if I'm tired.
1: I can't describe it to the listeners, but it's long. And halfway there, I was like, I can't put these down. I look like an ass.
0: Yeah.
1: So I thought I was going to...

0: help.
1: Yeah. Bad call. Bad call, Marianne.
0: Right on.
1: Next time, help carry the blankets or something.
0: Carter said when you sit on your unit or your balls.
1: I didn't know you did that.
0: Oh, God, yes.
1: I've never heard of this.
0: Oh, yeah. That's a big thing.
1: Your boys get in the way?
0: Nick Nolte's.
1: What about they're all in your underwear?
0: When
1: you're naked?
0: No, well, yeah. I mean, when it's hot, the skin drops down. When it's cold, they suck up towards you.
1: So it's warm and you could have underwear on, but they'll still get behind you?
0: Oh, yeah. Because the elasticity drops down.
1: Is this a young guy thing or an old guy?
0: It's more an old guy thing.
1: So young people don't deal with it?
0: Yeah, depending on the size of your scrotum. I mean, when I pitched in at Old Mill, I got a pretty big size scrotum.
1: I don't know.
0: So when I went to pitch, it would like get all jostled around and everything.
1: So when they called ball, they didn't mean
0: blue ball. Oh. Yeah, for a brother to have blue ball, I mean
1: blue ball.
0: Yeah.
1: What do you mean?
0: It's where you get a testy twisted.
1: Oh, I thought that was something completely different.
0: It can be for like lack of.
1: Wait a minute. So much is happening. So you could sit on them and they get twisted?
0: Yes.
1: What?
0: Yeah. Yeah. There's
1: like
0: a lot that goes on.
1: They hang and twist?
0: Right.
1: Are you kidding me?
0: No.
1: Ethan, I'm afraid to ask if this is true, but will you just tell us if this is real?
0: Ethan, I got no problem.
2: Yeah. I've never personally dealt with anything like that.
1: Have you ever heard of people doing this, getting it twisted?
2: No.
1: Don't get it twisted?
0: That's not what they mean.
1: Oh.
0: No.
1: So you could lift up your leg and things get twisted. Why is Marianne Perry in the room asking to contribute? Down.
3: I just want to let you know that's called testicular torsion.
0: Okay.
1: Testicular torsion?
0: How do you, don't have testicles?
3: Someone very close to me had surgery to get his untwisted.
1: They were permanently twisted?
3: One was, and they just did the other one just for safety.
1: Wait, so like what he's saying, like they hang down and then they get twisted up like a balloon, water balloon hanging?
3: I have no idea.
0: It depends on your physical activity. Some people never have a problem with it, but if you're
1: Ethan, why'd you turn your mic off?
3: Hi, guys.
1: He's like, I need to be out of this conversation. That was so helpful. And I never would I know why you were running in here.
0: Testicular torsion.
1: Like a torque. Something.
0: Yeah.
2: You said that's an older guy's?
1: Older.
2: Yeah, I'm not.
0: I would say, that's a problem that you get as you age.
1: But you said when you were a baseball player.
0: Right.
1: On a hot day, if you're well endowed in that area, not the other
0: area.
1: Right,
0: yeah. Well, I mean, the scrotum is the problem. The penis isn't.
1: So you lift your leg up and it really blew me away. I'm sorry, you guys. I didn't know all that you dealt with.
0: You're sorry. So are we.

0: WIYY81 Baltimore.
1: The home of Ravens football.
0: Orioles baseball.
1: Justin Scott and Spiegel mornings.
0: Crook and Marianne afternoons.
1: And all kinds of rock.
0: All day long.
1: This is 98 Rock.
2: Man, I got to start a Google Doc, Kirk. You know how we say, what did we learn on Kirk and Marianne?
3: Right,
2: I've just learned so much about testicles.
3: You were this many days old when you found out about it. A texter said, we were just talking about, man, what are the one thing you hate about being a guy? And I read one of the Facebook comments about sitting on your boy or your boys in the summertime or pitching or whatever. And I guess you'd never heard that. Somebody said, guys, the scrotum changes sizes according to their temp. Sperm only survive around our body heat, so tighter balls keep them warmer. Lower balls keep them from overheating.
2: Yeah, that makes sense. They're like little...
3: The body's incredible.
2: Self-regulating air conditioners. So Tom from Frederick, what do you know, I'm afraid to ask,
3: what's up,
2: about
3: Tom?
2: Testicular torsion?
4: Oh, no, not testicular torsion. I don't know much about that, thank goodness. But I do know one thing that sucks about being a guy is that if you're in public and a pregnant woman wants to get in an argument with you, even though you're right, you still look like the wrong person. You still look bad.
3: Yeah.
2: Like, it would depend, but I would almost always give it to the pregnant lady because they're going through so much. I sometimes feel bad just seeing someone pregnant working a normal job. I'm always like, oh, you must be exhausted. But you don't feel like that.
4: Not getting those don't get in those conversations. Just let them, they're right. They're
2: That's
4: going through a lot.
2: Right. You have to defer. Do you see, I feel like I don't see a lot of pregnant people a lot, you know?
3: I do.
2: Yeah. How about you, Tom?
4: Well, not as many as I used to when my wife was pregnant, thank goodness, but no, I don't.
2: Yeah, you're probably in those places.
3: All right,
2: that's a good one. Thanks, Tom.
4: Thanks.
3: Get up out of your seat for the pregnant lady.
2: Yeah, it just seems like every now and then I'll see somebody pregnant. If somebody's waitressing while pregnant, ooh, you're going to make money. Because you just know they're exhausted. And their feet hurt anyway.
3: If you're not pregnant and you don't have kids, just carry a picture of your niece on your little clipboard or whatever.
2: Yeah.
3: And tell everybody that's your child. And then they tip you more anyway. I mean, there's tricks to get better tips.
2: Red nail polish, according to the waitress, said, I forget where we were. It was for a going away party. And she said, anytime I wear red nail polish, I get way more tips. So dumb, but it's true.
3: Pigtails, too, for some reason.
2: Yeah.
3: And touch them on the shoulder.
2: Right, and a smiley face on the bottom.
3: just
2: act like a fourth grader, apparently, and you get more tips.
3: You do all those things, and you'll be off 3 days a week.
2: I had one, a texter said, I had a testicle twist up one time from jumping in a pool too much.
3: Yeah.
2: I went to the ER.
3: ER.
2: Because the pain was horrible, and the doctor said I had one twisted, and I had to walk it off. Yeah, can't you just untwist it manually?
3: You need professional help, I would think, or...
2: Like, spin it the other way.
3: A lady. Texture says it happens to men who sleep in regular boxers. Sometimes the testicles will come out through the fly hole and get twisted if the boxers move around too much.
2: That makes sense.
3: Yeah.
2: Oh my gosh, my daughter, a texter says, my daughter lost an ovary at age 23 to ovarian torsion. It turned over in bed and it twisted? An ovary? I have to Google
3: I don't
2: that.
3: Get that one, but...
2: Man, I'm literally Googling so much. Damage or death to the testicle can happen.
3: Yeah, you don't want that. I mean, you can still have kids with the one testy, but they give you two for a reason.
2: That's fascinating. All right, yeah, so what else would... I went into this going, men, you have it easy, and now I feel really bad. Like, your nether region needs to be protected. It's so gentle.
3: Yes, it is, and that's why women know if they're getting attacked by somebody to knee them right in the balls.
2: Or just tap it really hard,
3: You have to do more than tap it.
2: Kick it, yeah.
3: Yeah, you're going to have to kick it.
2: Wow.
3: Somebody said... shaving my head, David Slowinski. That's so true. I mean, that's one thing that women got to deal with, dyeing their hair and getting it styled.
2: Shaving
3: all
2: your
3: that.
2: Legs and armpits every day.
3: Yeah, men got to shave their head if that's something you do. And that's a pain in the ass, too.
2: We do hair and makeup. Nikki Glaser is the best line, that she's like, I have to do an art project on a quarter-inch canvas every day, like putting eyeliner, mascara.
3: Right.
2: And I didn't sign up to do art every day, but here I am.
3: Right.
2: Playing with a palette and brushes.
3: Only women and children are loved unconditionally. John Guiden said that. Damn, dude. I mean, your grandpa, I love him unconditionally, don't you?
2: What does this mean? Kevin on Facebook says, my print showing when I don't want it to. And someone wrote, big gun problems.
3: My print showing?
2: Does that mean when you sit, like, something's there?
3: Yeah, he'd have to clarify.
2: Somebody else got it.
3: Did they? Maybe they just...
2: Scott Stanfield said, having one orgasm to my wife's 20. That was a humble brag right there.
3: Yeah, it is. It doesn't mean he's doing it. She could be solo.
2: By herself.
3: Yeah, getting it done by herself. But he's got a good point there. Don Aldo DePaula says, we get back problems and then die earlier. Well, I just went through my back problems. I think I'm on the other side.
2: More hair on my butt than on my head.
3: Yeah.
2: A texter says. And now that I'm older, Wayne says incontinence.
3: Oh. That's what, my buddy. Yeah, my buddy Wayne was saying that earlier. Hey, and then Jesse Wright Jr., and I didn't understand, but now I get it. Dumbass questions I'm supposed to know the answer to. It's like, Dad, why is this? Or how come this happens? Or, you know what I mean? Somebody comes to you with
2: or
3: all these questions.
2: Or a woman saying, would you love me if I didn't have any, skin on my face?
3: Yeah.
2: Would you still love me?
3: Right. Would you marry somebody else if I died?
2: Yeah.
3: Oh, my God. You better think. Don't just answer that one real quick.
2: Having to get up or capture or kill a bug.
3: Yes.
2: You're the bug killer no matter what.
3: And we talked about this. Frank Sapansky says on our Facebook, we're supposed to make all the moves, plan everything, stuff like that. Oh, yeah. And peeing every hour at night. LOL.
2: Men have to make all the moves and plan everything? What's that all about?
3: If you want to date somebody hey, we're going to go here.
2: That's funny because in the beginning, that is sort of the guy's. I always feel bad for that. Is the one thing I'm like, oh, I'm going to suck for young men.
3: Yeah.
2: In, middle school, junior high, high school. They've got to be the one to initiate for the most part. Girls can, but it doesn't work as well.
3: It's starting to. But in this day and age.
2: Then once the relationship moves on, then the women seem to do all the planning.
3: Mm.
2: How come?
3: I've still had women like, where are we going? And it's up to me.
2: Oh, really?
3: Deep into the relationship.
2: Justin from Parkville. Hi.
5: Hey, how are you?
2: Good.
3: Good, man. What do you hate about being a man?
5: When I was 16, oh no, 18, I had double testicular torsion.
3: Oh, you did?
2: Oh, my gosh. Both?
5: Oh, yeah.
2: Did you twist in the same direction or opposite?
5: Honestly, I don't remember. I was so young. I'm 45 now, but I was able...
3: Any inkling of what happened to do that?
5: Well, I was umpire on Little League softball up at Double Rock Park, and they said that was the cause of it.
3: There you go.
2: Because squatting down?
5: I guess so. I know the right one twisted, and then like 2 months later, the left one did.
3: Twist. You didn't want to be left out.
5: Yeah.
2: Did they give you any preventative measures in the future?
5: Not really. Just wear the cup that they give you and just be safe.
3: Play balls.
2: So that's interesting, right? That there's no preventative, and then you just have to get surgery and hope for the best.
5: Yeah, no surgery. They just healed themselves, I suppose.
3: Yeah, there's no way to prevent it.
5: I still got them now.
2: Okay, nope. Wow. No way to prevent it. All right, thanks for the call, Justin.
5: Sure.
2: That felt dismal. Rick from Idlewild.
6: Yay, how you doing?
2: Hi, good.
3: What's going on?
6: I'm just going to throw a quote out there from the late, great Betty White. She was on Johnny Carson on one of the shows, and they were talking about that. She said, when they say that people are tough, they said they have balls. She said, balls are really delicate. If you want to say anything, say they have a vagina, because those things really take a beat.
2: I think that was AI. I think I saw that clip, and I don't think she really said that.
6: That's
2: great.
6: The way Betty
2: was. I can't imagine Betty.
3: Yeah. Thanks, Rick.
2: Yes, thank you.
6: Yeah.
3: Cracked you up the second time, too.
2: I saw that clip, too, and I'm like, what?
3: I like it, though. That's pretty cool.
2: She's not wrong, whoever she is. The game is on tonight for the Orioles, and you can hear it right here on 98 Rock because we're your home for Orioles baseball.
3: Yeah, man. Orioles trying to go for the series win tonight against the Marlins after that victory last night. So You can hear the game here on 98 Rock. 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
11: Thanks, Kirk. We're going to start in Baltimore City. Despite a recently cleared crash on southbound 95 right before DeSoto Road, that's been cleared, but the delays that we have are just northbound, not southbound. And the northbound delays begin before DeSoto Road and continue to Hanover Street. Looks pretty good on 895 as well northbound. Those delays begin at Poteet Street at this point. No major delays along the Beltway except for the inner loop through Towson. Very heavy and slow in the usual places. 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
1: Now, three and out.
2: Listening to the Orioles pregame show yesterday, and the manager, Craig Albernez, said something that kind of resonated with me. He said, I want our players to kind of embrace this struggle going up to New York and losing four games. He said, nothing has come easy to me in my life, Craig Albernez. He's a little guy. Wasn't expected to make it in the pros, and he didn't as a player, but he wanted to be a manager, and he's a manager now, but nothing's come easy for him, and it didn't come easy last night. What a wild win in Miami. The Orioles got out to a 3-0 lead in the first inning. I'm like, all right, here we go. This is how it's supposed to be. They led most of the game, only to see Miami battle back with help from the Birds in the eighth inning. Here's what happened.
3: Casey at first. There goes Ruiz, and the pitch is high. Basayo double clutches and then throws it into left field, and Ruiz will score, and we're tied. Basayo double clutched and then unloaded a throw.
2: Yeah, Marianne, Basayo's behind the plate, and he was getting ready to throw, but he stopped, and then he threw. And at that point, you're not going to get a major league base stealer if you double clutch. And he double clutched. He threw it to Kobe Mayo, who couldn't come up with it. Ball goes into left field, and the Marlins battled back, tie it up 7-7. But Adley Rutschman comes off the bench with the clutch contact, putting the Orioles up for good.
3: The 2-1. Adley smokes it into left field. That's a base hit. One around third base. The throw from Stowers is coming home. Play at the plate. Safe. Safe. Adley knocks him in. Ward scores, and Baltimore regains the lead. 8-7 Orioles. A pinch hit base hit for Adley Rutschman.
2: That's our buddy Brett Hollander on the Orioles radio network last night. Orioles win at 9-7. Skipper Craig Albernez pushing the right buttons, and the Orioles snatch victory from the jaws of defeat. Yeah, Adley Rutschman sitting on the bench, Marianne, and you go, Adley, you're in. The guy's cold. He comes in and smacks the ball, you know, does what he has to do. You could have picked another guy who might not have risen up to the occasion, but they really needed the victory, and they got it last night. So they're back on it. Basayo missed hitting for the cycle by a home run. So they snapped the five-game losing streak. First pitch tonight, 6:40. We'll turn things over to the broadcast team at 6:05. As I said earlier, the Orioles going for the series win. If they can win tonight, they will get 2 out of 3, no matter, or 3 out of 3. But you got to win tonight to get the series win. Brandon Young is 2-1. He'll get the ball for Baltimore. Both the Orioles and the Marlins with identical 16-20 records. So trying to battle out of that 5 games below .500 record that they had, 15-20. But it's one step at a time. And it's official. Today, the Ravens announced veteran defensive lineman Calais Campbell back with the team. It's 1 year for a reported $5.5 million. His addition is going to be a big help in shoring up that defensive line. Not sure if Nnamdi Matabike is coming back, but you will have Calais Campbell along with all of the other guys. And here's Calais. The Ravens like to, when they get you, they want you to record something. Yeah, here's what Calais had to say.
4: Ravens flock, baby. Guess who it is? I'm back. Coming back with a vengeance, baby. You know, trying to do my part. This team is special. Happy to be here. Love you guys, man. Appreciate you wanting me back, man. It's good to be wanted. But love you guys. Let's get it done this year, baby.
2: Welcome back, Calais. Yeah, he's a team leader. Everybody loves him wherever he goes. He's going to turn 40 years old on September 1st, Marianne. You don't see defensive linemen playing into their late 30s and 40. In fact, this is going to be his 19th year. The record for a defensive lineman, what do you think it is? This is his 19th year.
5: 20?
2: Yep.
5: Really?
2: Yeah.
5: Okay.
2: Yeah. 20 years.
5: Getting there.
2: Jim Marshall played 20 years for the Minnesota Vikings. He was a Purple People Eater.
5: That's insane.
2: And I'll tell you what, Calais Campbell, if he has a good year this year, you better believe he's going to come back to tie that record. And
5: yeah,
2: maybe
5: I think
2: even
5: people are breaking records more. We know more about physical, you know, health and all that.
2: Why not? If you're still in shape enough to get out there and put your name in a record book, by all means, do it. NBA playoffs tonight, 2 games. First up on ESPN at 7 o'clock, 76ers and the New York Knicks. 76ers don't have Joel Embiid tonight. He's banged up. And the Knicks beat them by 39 points last game. So they're up 1-0. They were favored by 7.5. Well, a lot of money must be coming in on the Knicks because the line moved to 10.5, and I'll take that. 9:30, Timberwolves versus the Spurs. NHL, you got two games. 7 o'clock, Canadiens versus the Sabres. And then at 9:30, the Anaheim Ducks versus the Golden Knights of Las Vegas. Both of those NHL games on TNT. And Ted Turner died. The
5: Wow.
2: Yeah, the
5: when
2: guy.
5: When did that happen?
2: Earlier today.
5: Ooh.
2: Former owner of the Atlanta Braves. The guy who started the
5: Ted Turner 24-hour. Network.
2: Yeah, TNT. And the 24-hour news channel, CNN.
5: Married to Jane Fonda.
2: For a while. She's still going. He's dead.
5: Wow.
2: And I think he was like 83. I forget what they said how old he was, but let me see. I'll say 88.
5: He was only 83?
2: No, 87. Okay. He was 87.
5: And I know she's like,
2: she's in her 80s.
5: Yeah.
2: I'd say Jane Fonda's 84.
5: She got one too many facelifts.
2: She's still looking good. I mean, I know what you're saying, but
5: I think it takes a minute for the facelift to relax.
2: She's 88.
5: Yeah.
2: So they were right in the same.
5: Wow.
2: Yeah. She's probably a little sad today.
5: I bet it's bittersweet, you know?
2: Even after you divorce somebody, you remember the good reasons why you were together.
5: Right.
2: So that's all we got right there on that three and out tip, Marianne.
5: Three and out.

0: airlines are pinching pennies on snacks and everyday Americans are struggling to make ends meet, which means it's the perfect time for the Met Gala. The annual event when Americans come together to watch the richest people wear the most expensive clothes that make you say, what? That's crazy. The dress code this year was fashion is art, which is nice, but a little predictable. It's always fashion this and fashion that. Maybe just one year it could be something cool like big rig trucks.
1: Authorities in Florida arrested a Taco Bell employee last week after he allegedly fired a gun at a customer who filled a water cup with soda. Police are calling the man unstable, and Taco Bell is calling him Employee of the Month.
2: Kirk and Marianne, afternoons 2 to 7 on 98 Rock.

0: Here we go.
1: Yeah, that's what my friends say too. Well, here we go.
2: What do they pay to spit into a microphone?
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4: Yeah, we were talking earlier about being a man. It seems like you're at the top of the food chain right there, but some things ain't great. What do you hate about being a man? And
2: apparently it's anything involving your testicles. A lot of calls. Well, we started talking about it, so.
4: Right, yeah.
2: How sensitive they are.
4: That's definitely a thing.
2: A texter said, I remember getting kicked in the nuts by a mean girl in school. It could cause permanent damage, but they thought it was hilarious. Yeah, we don't really understand how sensitive it is.
4: Yeah, the testes are like squishy, and it's so painful. You see guys like play baseball without a cup or something, and you get a beeline right to the nads. It is the worst feeling in the world. Hey, and somebody took it a little deeper, but they're right. I guess, you know, depression can suck as a man.
2: Oh, you're
4: supposed to put up the strong front all the time. I cry. Men aren't supposed to show their emotion and cry. I can't help it.
2: I think it's changed, though.
4: I think you're right.
2: Yeah, I don't think people would bat an eye if we... It depends on what room you're in. You know, if you work in an area that's like super machismo and maybe they would make fun, but women for sure would understand.
4: I'm such a softy. I'll watch these Ravens getting the call from the general manager.
2: Yeah.
4: Hey, Ryan, this is it's Eric DaCosta. How you doing? Good. Hey, what's going on? Listen,
2: just want to say hi. Bye. Yeah,
4: we're gonna turn your name in. You're gonna be a Raven. I start crying. Yeah. I watched a couple guys this morning, and I got to turn
2: it
4: off after two.
2: Does anybody look sideways at you about that?
4: I'm usually by myself when I'm watching these. But
2: what about your family? They've seen you tear up. Is it a joke? Like, here goes Dad.
4: No, it doesn't happen that frequently. But my son would
2: stare at you.
4: Oh my God.
2: Oh yeah, my daughter. Are you crying?
4: Oh yeah.
2: If I even rub my eye while we're watching something, I'm like, what if I am?
4: My son too, yeah. Are you crying? No, man.
2: They're obsessed. Yeah. They love seeing that.
4: But yeah, guys, it's okay to cry.
2: Yeah.
4: Let it out.
2: And kids, it's okay if your parents cry. Let's see. A lot of people with the testicle torsion. Apparently, it's pretty common. I mean, common enough where all these people texted and say, it happened to me, happened to my kid.
4: And you didn't understand it earlier. And why should you?
2: I mean,
4: that's not something that comes down your lane. But guys, once it happens to you, and especially baseball, just because all the twisting and undulating and all that, it happens a lot, even as a young guy.
2: As a youngin'.
4: And I had an ex-girlfriend confirm that I have a large scrotum.
2: Confirmed it?
4: Yeah, she said, I can confirm that.
2: Did you just show it or she saw it?
4: She's listening.
2: Oh, I see. Got you.
4: Yeah, my exes
2: are... Is that a good thing?
4: Are they ever really exes? I always have a pretty good relationship with the girls that I break up with.
2: Mm-hmm. Yeah.
4: So they're listening.
2: Oh,
4: or at
2: good.
4: Least one is.
2: All right, men. So 410-338-1098, men, what's the worst thing about being a man? And today, here we are, rock out till you clock out, 9 to 5. That's a normal work day. And right before 5 o'clock, we've got a pair of tickets every hour. We end right before 5.
4: Yeah, Kaleo's coming. They're playing with a band called Dog Park. That's going to be August 8th at the Anthem. And we're going to give them away to caller number 10. 410-338-1098. Call now, and if you are number 10, you're going to Kaleo, courtesy of 98 Rock.
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2: All right, let's take a look at the roads. Here's Marianne Perry.
7: Okie dokes, let's start south of Baltimore. If you're headed from Baltimore to D.C., you might want to stick with 295 or Route 1 because we have a crash on the ramp from 895 southbound to 95 southbound. And it's not really causing much of a problem. At first, there was a huge backup, but now as they're clearing it out, people are going past. But just to avoid any possible delays, you might want to stick with the BW Parkway. And then we're looking at a big backup on Route 50 East from after Cape Sinclair Road to Sandy Point State Park as you head to the Bay Bridge. And this report is sponsored by Mothers Against Drunk Driving. 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From the Clinton Electric Traffic Desk, I'm Marianne Perry on 98 Rock.
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0: Pierce the veil, you guys. So far, so fake. Here on 98 Rock. What's up?
1: All right. Have you ever heard of a moonlight or marathon moonlighter? I mean, there used to be a joke. How do you know if someone has run a marathon? Don't worry, they'll tell you all about it. And they're saying now that's not everybody. Some people secretly run, but don't talk about it at all. They'll do 13.1 or 26.2, and they do it, you know, for their own reasons. And Harry Styles reportedly ran a marathon under a fake name, just wanted to get it under his belt.
0: Man, that's something I would want to tell everybody, because that's a huge accomplishment. So to keep that quiet, good on you.
1: Yeah.
0: A lot of times you'll see those stickers on the back of the SUV, 13.1, 26.2.
1: Oh, yeah, it's a big accomplishment.
0: I'll let you know.
1: I've always said I never care about running a marathon. I don't want to, but lately I've been thinking about it.
0: Yeah, with a new, well, it's not even new anymore, but with a hip replacement and a knee replacement, I can cross that off the list.
1: Oh, you think?
0: Running a marathon?
1: Yeah.
0: I'm sure there's some people that have...
1: I thought it was supposed to be, like, better than the old, you know?
0: I wouldn't want to, all of that... Yeah, see, I like to use it for things I need it.
1: Yeah.
0: Like, for walking. I think running a marathon would be using it for not the good reason.
1: Okay.
0: You know?
1: Right. I don't know.
0: I just want to be able to walk and be normal and everything. I'm not trying to max out and be like, what do you call, like the
1: Ionic woman?
0: The triathlete. Yeah. Three different things.
1: Somebody said keeping it private makes them more focused, because then they really think about the why behind what they're doing. And then they said once it becomes about other people's reactions, it loses the magic. Sometimes you say things that you do and it gets a big reaction. And I know somebody that adopted their brother's 4 little children when he died. And I said to her and the husband, I was like, oh my God, what you guys are doing, that's incredible. Their one son just graduated college, so they thought they were done. And then they got 4 little kids that they took in. And she said later, she goes, honestly, I'm kind of sick of hearing the praise. And I was like, oh, I'm sorry. She goes, no, you don't have to. It's just, we get so much praise for what we did, and we're just looking at it like we've got a lot to think about, you know. But I do kind of get it.
0: I get it too, but once you do something like that, it's like, I'm tired of people congratulating me for saving a family from a burning building. No, man, not many people step up and adopt 3 or 4 people or whatever.
1: Little kids and take all that on.
0: Also, it's good to publicize it, because maybe other people say, you know what? Maybe I can help out in a way. And once they hear that you've done something like that, maybe they'll step
1: That's
0: up too.
1: So true, because I came very close to taking in foster children because I was influenced online. Like, I would watch this woman's journey and I was like, oh my God, there's so many kids that need homes.
0: Yeah.
1: Unfortunately, my husband's algorithm was not the same.
0: Hey.
1: So talking him into it it stopped the dream, but
0: it takes everybody involved. I mean, you know, one person can really want to do it.
1: Everybody has to be on
0: board. Everybody's got to be on board for
1: sure.
0: Because
1: it's a huge undertaking. But yeah, you're right. You can get influenced by other people, or seeing somebody work at a soup kitchen and you're like, you know, I could probably throw some hours in there on the weekend.
0: Yeah. And if my buddy, if Harry Styles was my friend and I was on the fence about running a marathon or a half marathon and my buddy just ran one, I would want to know that. So I might be enthused to get going. But,
1: and I'm the type that, like, when somebody says, how are you? I usually tell them what I'm like, oh, I've been doing that. You know, I'll say what I'm doing. So if I'm training for a marathon, that's probably going to be on my mind a lot. I would probably say it.
0: I was told not to jerk the wheel, but when that saying, like, how are you? It started, how are your bowels? Like in the old days.
1: I so wish that was the question. How are your bowels? Great today.
0: People would want to know if you're having a regular movement.
1: That's hilarious.
0: And it got shortened to how are you?
1: Oh, I wish we never shortened it. That would be, didn't we?
0: Take it back.
1: Our pre-show meeting, we talked about bowel movements for like a good solid 5.
0: I have no problem with it, but some people don't like to talk about it.
1: I mean, it's very interesting.
0: Yeah.
1: Oh, who's I talking to? Oh, because my dog, you know, he's got the anal gland issue.
0: Right.
1: And I was talking to, I won't out who she is, her and her sister at one of our 98 Rock events.
0: Uh-huh.
1: And we went on and on about anal glands.
0: Yeah.
1: and buttholes for dogs. I mean, yeah, you start to learn a lot about the body, you know?
0: Yeah, if that's
1: useful knowledge.
0: If you're going to be the one doing the anal glands, yeah, you get to know more than the other person. The veterinarian?
1: Very interesting stuff.
0: Right, yeah. I'm going to let the vet handle that. And luckily, Mocha, maybe it's because he's a bigger dog.
1: Not every dog has that issue. Also, Robbie, my husband's been grooming the dog himself.
0: Yeah.
1: He bought clippers. I didn't realize you have to trim everything, like the bits. The bits and the bobs.
0: The hair around it.
1: Yeah, the main man and the exit door. You have to shave it.
0: Well,
1: I didn't know that.
0: Depending on the dog, too, because if their hair gets around there, yeah, you don't want that.
1: Right. I only learned it because, you know, I'm looking and I'm like, everything's nice and tight and short, except for there's a lot of hair.
0: Yeah.
1: I'm like, you missed a couple of spots.
0: Yeah.
1: So I guess that's a thing.
0: And that's why mobile groomers or veterinarians, they got all that down. And
1: it might be worth the $60.
0: That's and for Roxy the Shih Tzu that got
1: rest her soul. Yeah, they need a lot.
0: Yeah, Roxy would start convulsing on the way, knowing that she's going to get.
1: I hate that. Groomed.
0: Yeah, and then when she came out, she had a little bandana on and smelled great.
1: Yeah,
0: she was fine when she got back home. Like warm vanilla, exactly. And she definitely hated going to the groomer.
1: Wow.
0: And I felt bad for the groomer. But that's not something you don't want to dip that little dog into your sink and have it. You

0: still figuring it out. He's like, I'll get there. Yeah. Let's line people up. We've got some tickets to give. Get the Lead out. They're going to be at the Lyric October 23rd. You said it's a Led Zeppelin cover tribute band?
1: Yeah, they're one of the best ones going. Led Zeppelin, so many great tunes. Get the Lead out does them right. So 410-338-1098. We're going to go through the first four callers, and we'll line up the next four callers to shake off the riffraff. So call now, 410-338-1098.

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0: Crick and Marianne afternoons.
1: And all kinds of rock.
0: All day long.
1: 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Real.
2: You can't fake that.
1: Or fake.
3: Hey, Marianne, we got news just a little while ago that this has nothing to do with real or fake, but the Derby winner, Golden Tempo, is going to sit out the Preakness. It's going to run in the Belmont, but it won't run in the Preakness, so there'll be no Triple Crown winner this year. They say the horse's future is more important. His health and happiness and long-term future will always remain our top priority. So just to reiterate, Golden Tempo, the winner of the Kentucky Derby, will not be coming to Laurel Park for the Preakness in less than 2 weeks.
4: Tim from Frontier Town is the first contestant for Real or Fake. Hey, Tim, you want some tickets to see Get the Let Out, do ya?
5: I guess we'll find out.
4: Ooh, can you get yourself off speaker?
5: You're on my truck. Yeah, I can do that.
4: Okay, you sound very far away. All right, I've got four...

0: Kirk has four stories. Three are real. One is fake. Tell us the fake and you're going to get the lead out. Y'all ready?
1: Where are you? Are you in Ocean City, Frontier Town?
2: No, it's a funny story. Going through a divorce, I was living in my Frontier.
1: Okay. All right. Sorry to hear about the divorce, but good luck on these tickets today.
2: Hey, while I got you here on the Twisted Tees, my uncle, when he was a teenager, he had to have one of them removed. We spent his entire life telling him he was half nuts.
1: Yeah.
0: Fail.
1: Twisted Tea.
2: True story.
1: I thought you were talking about the drink, but you were talking about the Twisted Testicle. All right. A little recall. We were talking about things that suck being about a man, and that was one of them. The one. All right, so we're going to start it up here, Tim. Four stories. One of them is fake. You find it, you're going to get the lead out. Story number one. Baby born twice is doing well at 8 months old. Story number two. Oyster found in belly of orca contains rare blue pearl. Story number three. Two-headed calf born at Southern Utah Ranch. Or story number four, cops to start ticketing driverless cars in California. Four stories. Tim, which one's fake?
2: Let's go with four.
1: Cops to start ticketing driverless cars in California. That story is real.
2: All right.
1: That's not good for you, buddy. You were looking for the fake.
0: Next time, all right, I promise Stephanie from Owings Mills. You just have to finger the fake.
1: What's up, Steph?
3: Hi.
1: So there's three stories left. Do you know which one is fake, or do you need to hear them again, or what?
3: Yeah, let me hear them again, please.
1: Story number two. Story number one, baby born twice is doing well at 8 months old. Story number two, oyster found in belly of orca contained rare blue pearl. Story number three, two-headed calf born at Southern Utah Ranch.
3: Oh.
1: Which one's fake?
3: Number two.
1: Oyster found in the orca with a rare blue pearl. That story is fake. Good job, girl.
4: You win.
1: You're going.
0: You did it. There's no such thing as a blue pearl.
1: Well, there is.
0: I've never heard of it.
1: Yeah.
0: All right, so you're going to get the lead out the lyric October 23rd, and you're going to talk to Ethan, our producer. Congratulations.
3: Thank you. Love you.
0: One sec.

0: If I lost something, I lost it. Normal parents have. It's like, okay, what did you lose something? Your keys? What? Was it in your pants? Well, what jeans? Were you wearing jeans? Well, let's look for those jeans. That's how you help, not my mom. If I'm looking under the couch, I guarantee my mom's right behind me like, oh, what? What's under the couch, Joseph? Is it your keys? Did you lose your keys again? Now I gotta ask my mom for help. That's the worst mistake I can make. Mom, I'm late for work. Do you know where my keys are? Joseph, did you just ask me where your keys are? Isn't that a stupid question? That is a stupid question, Joseph. Excuse me, person that does not drive my car. Do you know where my keys are? That is stupid, Joseph. Why don't you ask me where my keys are? I'll know the answer to that. Go ahead, Joseph, ask me. Come on, ask me right now. Mom, do you know where your keys are? Of course I do. Of course I do, Joseph. I know where my keys are all the time. You know why, Joseph? Because I put them in the same place that I always put my keys. I hang them over here, oh, on this wooden plaque that says keys.
1: Kirk and Marianne, afternoons 2 to 7 on 98 Rock.

0: That was the first song I ever heard from 21 Pilots. 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They got a special screening of Masters of the Universe. It's going to be at FBX Events on Thursday, the 4th of June. I saw the mock-up of those guys in the costumes. They look badass. They're going to kick the night off with a Mystery Science Theater-style commentary of some original He-Man cartoons.
1: Oh, fun.
0: And then it's going to be the screening of Masters of the Universe.
1: So much fun.
0: $25. Are you ready, Marianne?
1: Yeah. $25. It gets you in, and you get popcorn and a soda.
0: Hell yeah.
1: We'll have signature cocktails, prizes, including a 98 Rock version of He-Man's sword. 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
0: How badass is that sword? Hey, you got the scoop.
1: Yeah.
0: What's happening?
1: Yeah. Spoilers are overrated, says a guy that directs most action movies. Yeah, blockbuster movies. Also, Keith Richards and Mick Jagger explain why there's no tour this year. And a little update on The Family Divided, Lisa Marie Presley. The Priscilla Presley, Lisa Marie Presley sort of divide that happened, and now it's still happening after Lisa Marie has died.
0: Jeez, put it to
1: bed,
0: you guys.
1: Very strange. Yeah, all that coming up.
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0: 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Speed up. Time for traffic.
4: Well, definitely slow down on the west side. This would be a good day to take the back roads. We have a pretty serious crash on the outer loop of the Beltway in Woodlawn. It's right before Security Boulevard, involving three vehicles. Lots of emergency vehicles are on the scene. The outer loop was shut down completely for a few minutes there, and now it looks like people are squeezing by to the left, but the delays begin before 795. Then on the top side of the Beltway, we have word of debris in the roadway on the inner loop at exit 25, which is Charles Street, and it looks like that crash on the south side of the Beltway at Hammonds Ferry Road, that's been cleared. From the Clinton Electric Traffic Desk, I'm Mary Ann Perry on 98 Rock.
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0: All right, let's go ahead and get it, man. Celebrities are up to stuff, and we talk about them in The Scoop. So let's go.
1: Yeah, let's go. Spoilers. Everybody hates them. And let's see.
0: They do kind of suck. I get
1: it. They do. But according to Marvel director Joe Russo, everybody needs to chill out. He and his brother Anthony have Avengers Doomsday coming up, and they said it's going to be impossible to keep everything quiet, and they're probably sick of having secret scripts and not showing anybody. He said, quote, on one hand, audiences want to be surprised, and that's part of what makes it fun. On the other hand, it could become over-policed, where people are anxious about engaging with anything. Try to promote the movie and not say, you know, the wrong thing and get blasted by everybody. He said, you can't control everything. You have to focus on making something that holds up even beyond the initial surprise.
0: Don't you have to say, spoiler alert? You say that.
1: Yeah, and then a lot of people think there's like a time limit on it. If the movie's been out for over a year, you're going to have to learn.
0: Where do you come down? Do you try really hard not to have somebody spoil
1: it
0: for
1: you? If there's something I want to say, I'll say, I don't want to spoil it, but I'll say this, you know, and then I'll try to say something, work around it. I don't like to, unless somebody goes, I'll never ever see that movie, then I'll just tell them.
0: Tell them, blurt it out.
1: Yeah.
0: I was watching the Today Show this morning, and they were talking about a show I never watched. Maybe you and your daughter or family might. The Summer I Turned Pretty.
1: I've heard of it, but no, it seemed a little too mature for my daughter and immature for me.
0: Below Deck, come on now.
1: I know. I've got to draw the line somewhere.
0: And it said on there, they had a big thing like in the sand. It was a promotional thing, and it said privacy, please, or something. They don't want people to tell you what's going on in this show. I don't know, but they're trying to keep it so the spoilers aren't ruining it for everybody.
1: Uh-huh.
0: This Summer I Turned Pretty.
1: Yeah, I don't. Well, it works because I've not heard a thing about it.
0: You could ruin it for me. I'll be fine.
1: So I didn't have time to get this audio, but apparently there's a viral video of Mike D from the Beastie Boys performing "So What You Want" in Ojai.
0: So what you want
1: in California?
0: Uh huh.
1: And he's gearing up to launch a solo career.
0: He launched
1: a website under the name Mike D5D. And he said he's going to play at a bunch of locations in L.A. and New York with new music. Michael Diamond. He guested at a couple of shows with his sons. They're in a band called Very Nice Person, Skylar and Davis Diamond.
0: Mm-hmm.
1: And they're going to be performing.
0: Well, I said no, because I thought he was going to go out and try and recreate the Beasties with just him, and I don't want to see that. But if he's going to do new music, I mean, the Beasties are three guys, and one guy's got a stanza,
1: I mean,
0: then the next guy's got a stanza.
1: Like the Beastie Boys, because it's him.
0: Yeah.
1: But
0: for him to go out and recreate MCA or take his lines or have somebody else, I have to see what it is, but it sounds like he's not doing what I thought he was going to do.
1: Yeah, and now I'm sad I didn't get that audio, but now I want to listen to it.
0: I love the Beastie Boys.
1: Who doesn't? Following the Rolling Stones doing a Q&A with Conan O'Brien yesterday someplace out in Brooklyn, Mick Jagger and Keith Richards provided more insight into their 25th and new studio album, Foreign Tongues. They say it's probably not their last, and why they chose not to tour this year. That's actually not even it. Mick Jagger is talking to him about the Rolling Stones choosing which songs to record for this new album.
2: We didn't use them all because I've written a lot of new songs, and you tend to be more excited about them than something you've done and you've left in the can for a while. So in the end, we got 10 new ones, and we used 4 from what we had already. And then there's a lot more left that we haven't used, but we've picked these 14 to come out with first.
1: That's so many songs.
0: 14?
1: They had 10 songs left over from the old album, and then they had more. It's amazing that they're just still so fertile as far as music.
0: Listen, they've been doing it since the 60s. They've got probably hundreds of songs sitting around. I equate them to being like cars up on a lift in a garage, and some are finished and beautiful and shined up and ready to go. Others are still up there, and they got all kinds of work that need to be done. Those are the ones they go back to and tighten up and put out later.
1: They get the best producers. They get the best musicians. So it's probably, I'm not going to say easy, but with their background, knowing each other so well, their chemistry, plus all the talent surrounding them, it's probably a bit smoother of a process than for anybody else.
0: Hey, I like the last stuff they did, you know. Why are you angry with me? But they got beat up a little bit over it because it sounded a little auto-tune-y. And people were kind of razzing them about that. But, man, they're 80 years old and they're still viable.
1: Really?
0: So suck it.
1: Here's Keith Richards on why their plan to tour this year didn't materialize.
3: It was just that the shape of the tour wasn't quite right. There was too many days off. Sometimes you look at things, and we looked at it and said, not this year, you know. And so you go, okay, let's finish this record. Let's get it done. And then we'll talk about the road afterwards.
0: Oh, my God. He's 82 years old, Keith Richards is, and dealing with arthritis. So he may or may not tour again.
1: Imagine
0: we'll see.
1: Ton of problems. So when asked if they're going to tour, they said, we'll talk about it later. So
0: yeah,
1: jury's out.
0: Foreign tongues.
1: Also, what's going on with the Presleys? Priscilla Presley said she doesn't see her granddaughters as much, but there's a reason, and it's because they're scared because she looks like a ghost. Just kidding. I'm looking at a picture, and it's pretty jarring to look at.
0: Of Lisa
1: Priscilla.
0: Marie. Oh, Priscilla. Yeah. It was the.
1: It's like she's wearing a mask.
0: Surgery gone wrong.
1: Too much. Just,
0: too much.
1: You gotta let it go. So she is the mother of Lisa Marie Presley, of course, with her late husband, Elvis Presley. Lisa Marie looked just like Elvis.
0: Yeah.
1: But she and Lisa Marie had four children, Riley, Keo, and then two twin girls that are now 17, Harper and Finley Lockwood. And then, of course, her son that died by suicide, Ben Keo.
0: Tough to keep up with all of them. I mean, I didn't really know much about most of those kids.
1: Oh, really?
0: Yeah.
1: I read her memoir, so I kind of knew. But I think the death of her son, Ben, is what killed her. And it's crazy that she died from a bowel blockage, a small bowel blockage.
0: How are your bowels?
1: Which is just like Elvis dying on the toilet, you know? Sort of similar.
0: He was, I mean, yeah, the toilet part, but he was all drugged up.
1: Well, there's constipation issues with drugs, so.
0: Yeah.
1: That could be it. So what is the problem? Priscilla said it's just they're teenagers and they have boyfriends and they want to do their own thing. The mother died 3 years ago, Lisa Marie. And of course that caused, you know, it didn't bring them closer.
0: No.
1: But she said now it's just timing. They're just busy high school girls.
0: Wow.
1: Yeah.
0: You talk about some problems that, I don't know. With Elvis looming over all of that, you know.
1: And Lisa looking so much like Elvis and her daughters look so much like her. Also, she was interrupted by her son, Navarone, who she had later after Lisa Marie. He said, actually, I think losing Ben was the first thing that separated us. He said, when you would think there would be something that would bring us together, somehow it separated us further because everybody grieves in different ways. So.
0: Mm.
1: Either way, and then the estate, who owns the estate? Who's going to get the money? Riley and Priscilla sort of divided up Graceland. And she got, let's see, Riley is the sole trustee. She gave her grandma $1 million.
0: $1 million.
1: And $400,000 to cover legal fees. Kind of crazy.
0: Yeah. Now go. You go.
1: Yeah. There you go with your $1 million, grandma.
0: Yeah, those are celebrity problems right there that you and I don't have to worry about. Ladies and gentlemen, there it is, the scoop here on 98 Rock Baltimore.

0: We want to politely, with kindness, ask everyone to be streaming.
1: I'll be rude. You better stream the show. So you can hear the dirty word of the day and then have a chance at these Guns N' Roses tickets. We want you to have them. But it starts with you streaming, so you've been told.
0: 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When you hear the dirty word, you could text it in. You've been warned.

0: United States calling. Are we reaching?
1: You are reaching it, I think.
2: Don't call back.
1: Rock out till you clock out. You guys are just about to clock out, aren't you? It's almost 5 o'clock, which means we have one more pair of tickets to give you.
2: Yeah, Kaleo's coming, and they're going to bring Dog Park with them. August 8th at the Anthem. Here's what we're going to do. 410-338-1098. We're just going to line up the first four people. You want to go see Kaleo? Get on the phone right now. 410-338-1098. And we will remedy this on the other side. We wish you good luck. Call now.
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12: Thank you, Kirk. We are going to start with a big crash on the west side of the Beltway. It's on the outer loop at just before Security Boulevard. It is blocking all but the left lane there. The delays begin way back in Pikesville, actually before Park Heights Avenue now, believe it or not. So you might want to take the back roads if you're not in that mess. And then we have a crash. We just got a call on our traffic tip line telling us about a crash that's on northbound 95. Just past Key Highway, it is blocking the merge lane and the ramp from Key Highway to northbound 95. And then in Anne Arundel County, accident. Eastbound 32 at 97. 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From the Clinton Electric Traffic Desk, I'm Marianne Perry on 98 Rock.
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24: Oh, look at this. The people are in line.
2: They're waiting to help you.
24: Grandma and Grandpa, two separate grandparents and different families, but we both happen to be grandparents to children.
2: Who have never fornicated together. Let's get that straight.
24: Yes, it's straight, all right. So we've got a bunch of people here to help us. Everyone waiting online, we have celebrities in our head, but we can't remember their names. We'll give you clues surrounding them, and you've got to figure out who are we talking about. Alan?
25: Hey, how you going?
2: What's the deal in deal? Alan, how you doing, buddy?
25: Good, how you
2: got? It's up to Grandma. Who's going first?
24: I'll go first, because I genuinely can't remember this person.
2: Right.
24: What's the name of the blonde guy that knew a lot about animals, and then he passed away from a stingray?
2: Oh, no.
24: You know?
25: What was his name?
24: Exactly.
2: You're not Grandma. You're helping us out. In 3, 2, 1.
24: I can't remember, Grandpa.
2: Yeah, that would be Bindi's dad, Steve Irwin.
24: Irwin.
2: Oh, man, Alan.
25: You guys have a good one.
2: You too, bro. You're a good sport.
24: Vic.
2: Hey, Vic, how are you?
24: Hanover.
2: Vic, are you a man or a woman? I thought you were going to be Vicky.
26: I'm a man.
2: All right.
24: Prove it.
2: I'm a man. Hey, I was just thinking of Vicky Fox the other day. Do you know who Vicky Fox is?
26: I do not.
2: He was a drummer for Enough's Enough back in the day, Vicky Fox. All right, you'll know this one. Who is the guy? He had a mohawk, and he had a lot of gold chains around his neck. And he had a catchphrase.
24: Yeah.
2: His catchphrase was something like, he pitied the fool.
24: Oh, of course.
26: Mr. C?
24: Yes.
27: You win.
2: I like this guy. I had it easy for Vic.
24: How old are you, Vic?
26: I am 38 years young.
24: Wow. Okay. You may have been almost too young to know that, I
2: guess. I know. I thought you were older.
24: Hey, Vic, I've got one for you.
2: Oh.
24: So what's the name of the pop star? I don't remember her name, but her song goes, I'm Samantha. Samantha Fox.
2: You just...
26: I have no idea.
24: Oh. Oh, Grandpa, my God. Do you know?
2: Oh, I think that was Britney Spears. Samantha Fox.
24: Right.
0: Win.
24: Wow, yeah. Vic.
2: She gave you the name right there, but that's all right, Vic. You already won. It doesn't matter. Okay. Sarah and Michael, sorry for you guys.
24: Yes,
2: yeah,
24: sorry, everybody. Go study your celebs. Vic, you did it. I'm going to put you on hold. Go talk to the youngin', Ethan.
2: Have fun, Vic.

0: It's Kirk and Marianne's Dirty Word of the Day.
1: You filthy, dirty swine.
2: And he said that to us?
1: Easy.
2: Hey, Guns N' Roses, this is the big ticket for today. Hershey Stadium, August 1st.
1: It's going to be a great show, man. Good to have those guys back in good graces. So you're streaming the show. That's the only way you're going to hear the Dirty Word of the Day, because we're going to dump it terrestrial radio. You ain't going to hear it. So when you hear it, because you're streaming, you're going to text it in to 410-338-1098. And then the final step, you answer that phone. You answer the phone when we call you so we can see if you know the word and then give you the tickets for GNR.
2: All right, today the Dirty Word of the Day is urine. All right, it's been dumped.
1: There it is. Way to go.

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0: Crick and Marianne afternoons.
1: And all kinds of rock.
0: All day long.
1: This is 98 Rock.
2: Yeah, we did Real or Fake a while ago, Marianne, and one of the stories was about the two-headed calf born in southern Utah on this ranch. And a mother cow on this woman, Casey Carballo, and her husband, Reyes's ranch, went into labor late in the afternoon on May 1st. That would freak me out in the first place. I mean, you got to be a farmer. You got to know what to do. I think in some cases you might have to even help or reach up in there. But they knew that something was different about this birth right from the start. They say initially they thought it was a pair of twins coming out at the same time.
3: Yeah.
2: But then they said we immediately knew that we were dealing with something that they'd never seen before. A two-headed calf. It's known as Dicephalus paraphagus, and it is extremely rare. Check this out. According to a study from 2018 on these two-headed calves, of the more than 35 million calves born every year, one or two are born with this kind of deformity.
3: Really?
2: That is, I mean, 35 million and one or two got the two heads and the calf was stillborn, but Carballo said they're lucky just to have witnessed such an anomaly in nature. They say, quote, "We see this as an extreme blessing that the calf was given to one of our cows on our ranch and we were able to be part of its short life. It's incredible. It's very special," end quote.
3: Have you heard of the poem of the two-headed calf?
2: There's a poem?
3: Yes, by Laura Gilpin.
2: I don't know nothing about that.
3: I was looking up the story
2: because
3: I wanted to see it, and I stumbled upon this poem that for some reason goes viral on Twitter every now and then.
2: When one of these two-headed calves is born.
3: Here's the poem. "Tomorrow

0: kind of sad. Tomorrow, when the farm boys find this freak of nature, they will wrap his body in newspaper and carry him to the museum. But tonight he is alive and in the north field with his mother. It is a perfect summer evening. The moon is rising over the orchard, the wind in the grass. And as he stares into the sky, there are twice as many stars as usual.
1: Because he got two heads.
0: I'm really sad.
1: Yeah.
0: Because it means like he thinks he's just fine. And he's having enjoying his nice night with his mommy.
1: That
0: and
1: calf
0: tomorrow, bye-bye.
1: Longer. Yeah, that calf got a little longer life than the one that the Carballos had. So the calf had one body with two legs in the front, two hind legs, and one tail. And the owner of the ranch said she believed that it shared a digestive system, but they didn't go into it all the way. They said the body began to split at the shoulder blades into two fully formed necks and heads. Both heads had fully developed ears, noses, eyes, and mouth. She says this was a perfectly put together little heifer, a purebred Hereford. She had beautiful markings and just a beautiful calf. We love her.
0: Aw.
1: That's hard. And then,
0: ooh, that poem made me sad.
1: Oh, did it? I mean, you look like you're getting misty.
0: I'm misty.
1: You knew the thing was going to die before you read it, right?
0: No.
1: Oh, I thought you said it's sad.
0: Well, so I read it.
1: Okay. Oh.
0: Yeah, and then I read it out loud again.
1: Wow.
0: Made me sad again.
1: Oh, my God. That's like
0: it's
1: like me.
0: It's basically like, enjoy the moment, because tomorrow you're going to be killed, probably.
1: That's
0: or sent
1: true.
0: To a museum.
1: Yeah. I mean, what are you going to do? I mean, that thing, it's a, can you imagine back in the day when they had, when it was Siam and you were a Siamese twin and, you know, you were shipped off and be in the circus or whatever, being
0: right.
1: looked at by everybody.
0: Right.
1: And don't try and separate the conjoined twins because
0: oh,
1: you could kill them.
0: Really?
1: Back before they had
0: yeah,
1: their
0: before
1: thing
0: they
1: together.
0: Had better scalpels.
1: Yeah. That's a tough way to go through life with somebody right there. So... sad
0: well,
1: news.
0: That was freaking sad.
1: Yeah, sorry about that, but it's sad but true here at 98 Rock.

0: that's us. We're supposed to talk now.
1: What's up, y'all? So we gave away the dirty word, put it out there a little while ago. We got somebody on hold. What's your name?
2: Mark.
1: Hey, where do you live, man?
2: In Dillsburg, PA.
1: You sure about that? All right. What's the dirty word of the day?
0: You're in luck. You win.
2: Awesome.
0: Yes, that was the dirty word, and you're going to Guns N' Roses.
2: All right. That's awesome. Sweet.
1: Thanks, man, for listening up in PA. Hold on. Enjoy the show.
0: You're number one.
2: Yeah. Thanks.
0: All right. Yeah.
1: He could. Hey, NASCAR. NASCAR in Dover. Wish they had a track in Maryland. They don't, but they do right next door. So you need the app. Download the free 98 Rock Baltimore app and take it with you, man. Where are you going? Going to the beach, the gym?
0: Yeah. Take it. For a limited time, we're doing an app-only contest. 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Are you going to fill us in on one of those real fake stories? 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
1: Let's keep her going. Marianne Perry's got traffic now.
6: Okay, thanks a lot, Kirk. So, good news, that crash on the outer loop of the Beltway on the west side just prior to Security Boulevard, that has been moved off to the right. The right lane is still blocked there, but we're still seeing a major, major backup that begins right around Stevenson Road as you head through Pikesville down to Woodlawn. And then in Baltimore City, watch for police are investigating a shooting, Bradish Avenue off Edmondson Avenue, and they have some of those streets closed down, so you might want to avoid that area. 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

0: this story's crazy. Yeah, he's mad, but this family's happy because I've never heard of anything like it. The baby, a miracle baby, born twice, had to undergo this surgery to fix this rare condition inside the womb. 8-month-old Cassian is doing well. And the mom, Kashira Jubert, said, not a lot of women get to have a C-section, but they're still pregnant after. So here's what happened, Marianne.
1: Yeah.
0: At 19 weeks, the family got the terrible news that this second child that they were going to have had a rare condition called congenital high airway obstruction syndrome, also known as CHAOS.
1: Oh, wow.
0: C-H-A-O-S. I mean, when you hear chaos right away, you know it's not something good.
1: Yeah.
0: So it's all about a blockage of the airway. It causes fluid to become trapped in an unborn baby's lungs. So the lungs get bigger, tighter, more pressure. It begins to squeeze a baby's heart. Most of these babies die.
1: Wow.
0: So the mother said no one ever wants to hear that this baby has a very real chance of dying in the womb, not even making it to birth. We had about, I'd say conservative to say 20 to 25% chance of a positive outlook before the first surgery. That's what the father said. So one procedure, unsuccessful. They went for the win, this extraordinary measure. Here's what they did. At 25 weeks, they partially delivered little Cassian via C-section. His head and arms were outside of the womb, but still connected to the placenta. How about that?
1: Okay.
0: The baby is still connected
1: to the mom. Crawling out like a horror story.
0: Just like Alien, yeah. Open the mom up. The arms and head are outside the womb. The baby, though, is still connected to the placenta, and the medical team worked on the airway to clear that out. Then they placed the baby back in the uterus, closed it up. Mom stayed in the hospital until delivery. Wow. First time a surgery like this has been successful for a baby like Cassian.
1: Well, I guess that answers because I didn't want an ultrasound when I was pregnant because I was reading a lot about natural birth and how they don't do interventions and stuff, internal checks and stuff.
0: Okay.
1: With a midwife.
0: Yeah, the ultrasound so they can, I guess, tell
1: find out
0: boy
1: the
0: or
1: gender,
0: girl,
1: yeah,
0: and then make sure everything's okay.
1: Yeah, but my question was, well, if you find out my baby has Down syndrome, I'm not going to elect to abort.
0: Right.
1: So beyond that, what are you going to do? Like, what are you going to tell me? I know, and that's the only time I've ever heard because people are like, well, if they have a heart problem, but a lot of times their heart, their organs aren't fully developed. And I just know so many people that have had diagnosis for their baby. Oh, they're, you know, this, that, and then everything's fine. And the midwives that I would talk to and I read about were like, there's just different stages of development and just let them grow on their own. And when
0: yeah.
1: they come out, we'll see. So that's what I did. But that's the first time I've heard. I'm like, can they have surgery on them in there? I mean, what can they actually do?
0: That, nothing until this. I mean, this is the first time that they've done this and it worked. And see, I have a brother that's autistic. So having my two kids, I was pretty much on pins and needles both times. When they were to be
1: you
0: born.
1: Can't decide that during an ultrasound, though. They can't, right? Figure out if the baby's in all has on the spectrum.
0: No, but and I wasn't. I got the ultrasound. I wanted to know what the baby's gender was, and if something is wrapped around its neck or something, you can tell through the ultrasound. So mm-hmm. I thought it was something that we needed to do, but yeah, having a brother that's autistic, it runs in the family. And mm-hmm. I mean, I have an uncle that's autistic, too.
1: Mm-hmm.
0: So Tatum, nervous as hell. Callie, even more nervous.
1: Yeah.
0: And they both, you know, I wouldn't have aborted either child if they were autistic, having an autistic brother. I know.
1: But I don't think they could tell in utero if they were.
0: No. And but you brought it up saying that you wouldn't abort if
1: they're Down syndrome. That's the big test that they do.
0: Yeah.
1: That they can tell you if something's going on.
0: Right.
1: So I was like, well, I would, you know, I like to keep the baby no matter what.
0: Yeah.
1: So
0: hey, man, when you hear stuff like this, where they can pull the baby halfway out of the womb.
1: That's crazy. That's sci-fi.
0: I know.
1: Yeah.
0: So that is some medical Marvel stuff right there.
1: Right, right.
0: Yeah, and congratulations to them and the little baby and Cassian. I wonder if it's Cassian or Cassian.
1: Right.
0: C-A-S-S-I-A-N.
1: Isn't that like a pepper or something?
0: Cayenne.
1: Yeah.
0: Yeah. Cash. I mean, the only Cassius I'd ever heard was Cassius Clay. My cousin, Muhammad Ali. And I've always been told he is my cousin because my dad's mother's name was Julia Clay.
1: Uh-huh.
0: And she was in the Louisville area where Cassius Clay's family's from. And
1: put two and two together.
0: You put them together. And my dad looks a little like him in some pictures.
1: Oh.
0: So
1: you should do a 23andMe.
0: Yeah. I did a different one. Which
1: that
0: I've never heard of,
1: right?
0: And it sucked.
1: Oh no!
0: Yeah, it's
1: really?
0: Trying. It's like you have a relative in Ireland, and 3%. It's a 3% chance. It's like it would give me all these people that I might want to get in touch with, and from other countries and stuff. I'm like,
1: hi.
0: No, I want to know if Muhammad Ali is directly related to me.
1: Yeah.
0: That's what I want to know.
1: Wow.
0: So I might have to jump back.
1: Yeah,
0: in
1: do
0: there.
1: It again. That would be cool.
0: Do it again, harder.
1: Oh.
0: Yeah. So little Cassian's doing well. Yeah.

0: Yeah, the late, great Thomas Earl Petty. If you ever get a chance, go check out a tribute band called Petticoat Junction. Hey, I was reading something. Waymo robo-taxis are increasingly freezing up or stalling out when fire trucks or, like, a cop turns its siren on and everything. These cars will stop right in places where you don't want them to stop because there's no driver in there. They stop. They create traffic obstacles. They fail to interpret human officer hand signals. These are things they got to work on. And we're not going backwards. We're screaming into the future with cars that don't have anybody driving them. Now, cops in California, starting July 1st, the free ride is over for driverless cars. They can start getting tickets for cars that don't have somebody in the driver's seat. So they said for years, these robot taxis, they were immune to traffic tickets because California state law says only human drivers can be ticketed. But there's a new rule from the DMV out there. Cops can now issue what they call notices of non-compliance whenever one of these robot car blows through a red light or cuts off a pedestrian.
1: That's crazy that they used to have a rule that said,
0: like, you're all right,
1: only humans.
0: Yeah. I mean, this is a wild, wild west. We're still figuring these things out. And like we told you, like last week, Joby Aviation's got these taxis in the air in New York City, and they're flying. They're up and running. So there's going to be more rules and regulations that have to come about because this is new terrain. Mm-hmm. We've never had taxis flying around in the air. We've never had driverless cars, and now they're starting to figure it out. So instead of a cop pulling the car over and license and registration, the ticket or notice goes right to the car company, and then the car company has 72 hours to respond to the complaint. If this company with the robot cars racks up too many of these tickets, California can pull its permit and kick it off the road.
1: Okay.
0: So they're starting to get there.
1: I mean, any vehicle, anything on the road have to follow the rules and get ticketed. So rack up some money. It's scary to think. Didn't they just have like a robot that entered a flight? Did you see that? A robot actually climbed on, like, bought a ticket and took a flight.
0: Robots are doing all kinds of crazy stuff now, dancing in the restaurant, knocking stuff over, running marathons. I didn't see it boarding a plane, though.
1: Humanoid robot delays flight out of California. Robotic passenger traveling for work causes Southwest flight delay.
0: Well, you know what? You trace it right back to the company.
1: Well, they're saying it's a publicity stunt.
0: Oh, okay.
1: So, and, you know, it does get your attention and people whip their phones out and then it goes viral. And I don't want to sit next to them.
0: Yeah, it's fun and games until your flight is delayed.
1: Yeah, exactly. So, and I'd be freaked out if I saw a robot next to me. I would just immediately think it's going to somehow get my passwords or something. It would just like suck up all my information somehow.
0: That would be a definite clickbait. Are you putting that up? People are like, oh my God, Kirk sitting next to a robot.
1: Yeah.
0: I'd be cool with it.
1: Yeah.
0: Yeah. It doesn't happen every day.
1: Yeah.
0: So.
1: At least it wouldn't take the armrest and smell bad and
0: bother
1: you.
0: I've never been next to one, so I'm not sure what the hell it would
1: right.
0: do.
1: Right. It might clip you if it has scissor hands, but
0: yeah,
1: we're good.
0: I think those days of us having to sit next to a robot, that was a one-off.
1: Robot. You don't think it's the future?
0: I don't think that's going to be happening on the regular.
1: Time will tell.
0: Yeah.

0: wasn't sure if we'd be able to fit that long song in before we sign off today, but Kirk encouraged me to make it happen.
1: Hell yeah!
0: We are all done giving away tickets for today for Rock Out to You Clock Out because it ends at 5. But tomorrow we've got some pretty cool tickets for y'all.
1: Trifecta. All day long, start with the boys and end with us. So 9 to 5, Rock Out to You Clock Out, and get your tickets from us.
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3: 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We've got ourselves a topic bucket at 6:45 we're going to get to. I've booked it. I'm going Costa Rica, a surf holiday. I've been snowboarding. I've been skateboarding. Can I surf? 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What advice do you have for Farmer Josh the gardener? 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Thursday on Justin Scott and Spiegel.
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5: You are never going to believe what I have to tell you. On the west side of the Beltway, we just cleared that crash that occurred around 4 o'clock that caused major delays on the outer loop. It was right before Security Boulevard. No sooner did we clear that we had another one in almost the exact same place. It's a tractor trailer and a car collided right before Security Boulevard on the outer loop, and the delays begin after Green Spring Avenue. So if you're not in that mess, definitely take the back roads. And then we just received word of a disabled vehicle on the outer loop right around the Jones Falls Expressway. From the Clinton Electric Traffic Desk, I'm Marianne Perry on 98 Rock.
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4: Snakes. Why did it have to be snakes?
5: Why did it have to be snakes? Famous last words. So this story comes from a TikToker, Nicole Parrish, Kirk. She was talking about something from her childhood. I don't know this girl. I watched her. It was disconcerting because she wouldn't make eye contact with the camera. She just looked everywhere but at the camera. She and her brother used to go in the woods and collect garter snakes and play with them, and they love them. They both really love them.
6: We used to mess around with little green garter snakes when I was a kid.
5: Are you thinking of gardener snakes?
6: No,
5: Garter.
6: G-A-R-T-E-R. They were green. They were little green
5: snakes.
6: They're
5: not little, though. They're really big.

0: the house from the bank, moved in, and it was loaded with garter snakes.
1: Damn right.
0: They said it was so bad. They were in the walls. They were under the house. They were everywhere.
1: The thing's just going the whole time.
0: Yeah, and they said the family couldn't do, they had to move out of the house. I don't even know if raising, you know, like knocking it down would help.
1: Or you could bring in Shoemaker and have him get all the critters out, but that would take a lot of money and a lot of time. There was a family that had this huge bee nest living in their house, and I think they needed to move out, get that thing out, and then move back in. So there's no easy.
0: I don't know. So people in the comments were like, garter snakes are really social. They love being next to each other. So if they have the opportunity to meet other garter snakes, oh my God, look. And they end up building a huge community, and that's what happened. So this woman was basically like, sorry people that bought that house. Because she, and then the neighbors, when they moved in, they're like, do you guys have a ton of snakes near here? And they're like, no. And as soon as the girl, the now woman, heard it, she was like, oh wait,
1: just in that one house
0: that
1: you moved in,
0: that could have been me. Yeah
1: That
0: was kind of, we should talk tomorrow about like things that you did that late, like I always think when people ask me for directions and I go, yeah, you take a left and there, and then like,
1: and you're not
0: months
1: sure.
0: Months later, I go, wait, I totally gave them wrong directions.
1: People get wrong directions all the time. They're happy to get some feedback. But now with GPS, you don't really have to ask as much.
0: Right.
1: Every now and then you do. But moving into a house with a buttload of snakes.
0: Oh,
1: or nightmare. Something else. Yeah.
0: Yeah.
1: Just like when I moved in and I had earthbound spirits. I mean, nobody told me.
0: Nobody's going to go, sorry, that was me. I played with my Ouija board.
1: I didn't say nothing to the guy. And if you got snakes, bees, whatever it is, good luck finding it.
0: I know. So that was a real quickie before we start the pregame show.
1: Orioles and the Marlins are coming up next, 6:05. Our coverage starts 6:40, first pitch.

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1: Yeah.
2: Can't doctors prescribe something for that?
1: Yeah, we like you. You're funny.
2: Oh, yeah. Well, that is true. People often describe me as laughable as I'm approaching.
1: Why would they say that?
2: I don't know. I'll ask my parents why they say it.
1: Okay. Thank you.
2: No, thank you. Before you called, I was having the most boring conversation with myself.

0: 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You know, when you call this radio show, your phone is probably like, oh, finally a break from the emojis.
1: So what's your go-to snack when you have the munchies?
2: When I'm lit?
1: Yeah, when you're lit, like an old school Casio, what do you eat?
2: So you crack open 3 eggs, stir them up, and then put in Lucky Charms and stir it up.
1: Scrambled eggs and Lucky Charms?
2: Together, dude.
1: Good Lord. Does the FBI have a surveillance van parked in front of your place?
2: Yeah, probably, but I've only been locked up a couple of times, man.
1: Well, of course you were. You're a serial killer.
2: Man.
0: Sheesh. I haven't experienced this much laughter since... Do you want to go out on a date sometime?
2: Oh, no joke.
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It's the Greg B. Harrell Show. We talk about weird music stuff on this show that other radio shows don't really discuss. Stuff like this. Hope you've held on to your old CDs. Huh? Well, last year, CD sales increased year over year for the first time since 2004. In fact, used CDs are fetching 3 to 4 times the price that they were not a decade ago. If I could afford a cash register sound effect, I'd use it here.

0: and Marianne.
1: She said she'd burp and fart in the middle of the set. Burp. And act like we were lucky to be smelling her farts.
2: You do that, we don't mind.
1: No, well, you're lucky.
0: Afternoons from 2 to 7.

0: Hey, this might be my new favorite phone call, or I'm lying. So when you need a snack at night, you always go with breakfast.
1: At dinner time, with Lucky Charms and 3 eggs mixed in a bowl.
0: Wow. The only way to improve magically delicious, adding some egg fluff.
1: And how about yourself? You also go for lit breakfast?
0: Yes, I love a lit breakfast. In fact, everything about me is lit, as in candles, because I'm on a radio salary and can't pay the electric.
1: Dude, me either, brother. Hey, that's how we get by, man. You gotta change your melon. Get lit and live life and not worry about paying the dot-com bills.
0: To go on that kind of diatribe, shouldn't you be a member of Spinal Tap first?
1: Totally, dude. Hey, have you ever heard of pancakes?
0: Professional screenwriters could not have written a better bookend to this conversation.

0: 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It's the only time it ever happened.
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2: Thursday morning on Justin Scott and Spiegel, we're kicking off another Rock Out to You Clock Out Give with Trifecta Food Truck and Music Festival tickets at 9. We've got ourselves a topic bucket at 6:45 we're going to get to. I booked it. I'm going Costa Rica, a surf holiday. I've been snowboarding. I've been skateboarding. Can I surf? My cardio and bad back lead me to believe I can't. And at 8 o'clock, Josh's brand new hobby. What advice do you have for Farmer Josh the Gardener? He's growing vegetables. What does he plan on bringing in for us to taste? Thursday on Justin Scott and Spiegel.

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